And that was a really good song. I hope you enjoyed that. It was Gene McDaniels and Another Tear Falls. And before that, we had Rod Stewart with Baby Jane. The time, 21 minutes to 10. Current temperature now 10 degrees. And you're on 88.7 Adelaide's Coast FM. One of my favourite songs from Mr. Reg Lindsay and called Armstrong.

That was good, wasn't it? That was Armstrong. Always a very favourite one, I think, Mr. Reg Lindsay. What an artist he was going back several years, and hasn't been with us for quite a long time now. But the main thing is his music remains, and I think that's a classic. And I hope you enjoyed listening to it as much as I enjoyed playing it, that's for sure.

0: Yeah, very smooth sound of Air Supply, of course. And what kind of girl? 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

One of my favourite Australian artists, and always will be, and always comes up with fabulous songs, and that's Guy Sebastian. And the song, of course, God, I can't find it. Oh, Let's Stay Together. It's all right. Sorry, folks. So, yeah, good music for you here at 88.7 Adelaide's Coast FM. 4 minutes to 10, 10 o'clock news, sport and weather, 11 degrees.

0: Another terrific Australian artist, of course, no other than Kylie Minogue with Can't Get You Out of My Head. The time is right on 10 o'clock. 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
2: Hello there, I'm Sean Bindley. More than 2 million customers may have had their data breached, according to Origin Energy. Hackers claim to have stolen names, birth dates and addresses from Australia's largest energy retailer. Cybersecurity expert Troy Hunt says there are a number of steps those who may be affected can take.
3: All the stuff that you should be doing anyway, which is being very conscious about potential fraud, particularly phishing attacks, people getting in touch with you, asking for information, putting a lot more effort into verifying who you're giving information to.
2: The US and Saudi Arabia are expected to sign a landmark civilian nuclear cooperation agreement on Wednesday, with the US Energy Secretary Chris Wright and Saudi Energy Minister Abdulaziz bin Salman due to put pen to paper on a deal worth tens of billions of dollars. The Trump administration says the pact will give Washington oversight of the Saudi program and prevent any military use. But Israeli officials and some Democrats in Congress warn it risks fueling a nuclear arms race in the Middle East. The agreement could eventually allow the kingdom to enrich uranium on its own soil. Kate Fisher reports from Washington.
4: The deal is estimated to be worth tens of billions of dollars, and essentially it's designed to give American companies a central role in developing Saudi Arabia's nuclear infrastructure while shutting out other foreign competitors. And it could also allow for the building of a uranium enrichment facility in Saudi Arabia. That's if a joint US-Saudi study determines that it would be warranted.
2: An education expert says Victorian parents are fed up with the on-again, off-again teachers dispute. Teachers are on strike again today after voting down a 28.3% pay rise over 4 years, holding out for 35%. Adam Voigt says it's the pupils and parents who've been forgotten in this dispute.
5: So I think today a lot of Victorians could be forgiven for kind of taking that parental view of kind of looking at the Victorian government and looking at the Victorian Education Union and kind of doing that whole, I'm sick of hearing from both of you, go and work it out.
2: A former Sydney retailer is being taken to court over allegations it exploited the goodwill of customers following the Bondi terror attack. Sasha Foote reports.
6: Fair Trading issued a public warning about Bondi United after it took down its websites in response to an investigation into possible deceptive conduct. The commissioner said it held concerns it could make another website under a new URL. Legal proceedings have now been launched against the former business, with Fair Trading alleging it promised to use a portion of its clothing sales to support victims of the terrorist attack. It's alleging the retailer falsely claimed it had a responsibility to act, despite having no links to the fatal shooting. Sasha Foote, Sydney.
2: To Western Australia, where Launceston residents will rally in Perth this morning in the hopes of saving their town from being washed away. Bianca Carboni explains.
7: About 80 Launceston locals are expected to make the two-hour trip down to Forest Place in Perth CBD this morning, staging an hour-long rally from 11 a.m, calling on the state government to stop the town's shores from collapsing. Almost 50 metres of the Launceston coast has been eroded by storms in the past year. The ocean now just metres away from the local pub. The state government gave the Shire of Gingin almost $500,000 for emergency works just 2 weeks ago. But residents say a long-term solution is urgently needed.
2: The Australian dollar is buying 69.8 US cents. This is Air News. Olympic gold medal winning pole vaulter Nina Kennedy has been named Australia's flag bearer for the Commonwealth Games. Paralympic swimmer Tim Hodge named the King's baton bearer. In AFL, Josh Dacos will play for Collingwood in tonight's finals defining game against Adelaide. He missed training earlier this week with an ankle injury. John Longmire has ruled himself out of both the Carlton and Essendon coaching jobs. In rugby league, the Broncos are preparing to face the Cowboys in a sold-out Queensland derby on Saturday. Brisbane sit 13th heading into round 21 and need a win to keep their finals hopes alive. Ford Bentolte says the Cowboys are always dangerous in Townsville.
8: We know what we're up against. We know what the Cowboys are capable of. They've certainly got a big pack, and we just really want to build on the back of what we started last week, you know, and we're just taking it week by week, and yeah, we're really looking forward to it.
2: Meanwhile, Phil Gould is urging Andrew Johns to take on the New South Wales State of Origin coaching job before it's too late. Johns has declared it would be selfish of him to take on the role due to his lack of experience as a coach, but Gould says he'll regret it if he doesn't take the job.
9: I think what'll happen is he'll get to a point where he can't do it, or he won't ever get asked to do it, you know, in 20 years' time, and he'll regret, well, maybe I should have had a shot.
2: Round 21 kicks off tonight. The Eels hosting the Panthers in Parramatta. Australian Independent Radio News.
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0: And the time is five 5 minutes past 10. And the forecast remains today as a shower or two with 14 degrees, currently 11 degrees. Tomorrow Friday, possible shower, with 15 degrees. And Saturday, showers with 15. And a shower or two on Sunday with 16 degrees. Welcome to the second hour of Thursday Coast Magazine. 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
0: And the time now is 12 minutes past 10, and great to have my next guest in the studio, and always finds time to come in. I very much appreciate it too. It is the Mayor of City of Marion, Chris Hannah. Hi, Chris, how are
7: you? Good morning, Dave, and you know, we've been doing this for 11 and a half years.
0: I know, and it's fantastic that you've been a great supporter, and never take it for granted, I can promise you. It's always a pleasure to have you
7: here. It's great to be here.
0: I thought I might just ask you, I remember when we last talked, suddenly been thrown on all councils of the change of time for elections. It would have thrown a cat amongst the pigeons in some areas, I would have thought.
7: Well, mainly for councillors. I mean, the general public don't really mind. Of course, it's optional voting for local government anyway. And it's generally only about the 30% or so of the community who really take an interest and are concerned about how local affairs are governed that actually vote. So it's not really going to affect the general public too much, but not directly anyway, but it will have an effect on councils for sure. And as we were discussing last time, I think a month ago, but now it's a definite program that they have mapped out for about 6 months, well, 8 months' time from now, with the elections for councils. But it's because the Electoral Commission basically threw up its hands and said, look, we can't do this. We can't do our job. And so the state government response, difficult decision for them. I appreciate that. But they've said, well, what we'll do is delay it for 6 months. So we hope that in that period, the Electoral Commission, you know, gets up to full speed and gets reorganised and is able to actually conduct the election.
0: Well, I think, as I said to you before, that a good friend of mine, in fact, did counting for the state election. It was horrible. He said he's never seen anything so bad.
7: Certainly I've heard some strange stories about what went on there, and even going back to the local government elections 4 years ago. But the main concern from a council's point of view is that the budget preparation time, because by law we have to have budgets resolved in June of each year. So to have the election period between February to April means that in a number of councils, you'll arrive in April, half of the councils might be brand new, and the council staff will say, well, we've prepared a budget for you. What do you think of this? and we've got 1 month basically to pass it. And they might say, well, no, hang on, back to the drawing board. We don't want this, we don't want that, we want something else instead. So that could have...
0: That could create a monster, couldn't it?
7: Could be very difficult. And, of course, it's difficult to appreciate from someone coming into local government, if they are elected for the first time. It is, I would say, bewildering for most people because it's a whole new world. Mm. 130 different business activities we've got, whether that's helping people or building roads or libraries or something else. There's all of that. And then there's the way that the council budgets work. Mm. The fact that we've got a 10-year plan, so a lot of things are already mapped out. Sure. I mean, they can be disrupted, but there's an enormous foundation to each particular budget. So if someone wants to come in and say, no, I want to have zero rate rises, because that's what I told the people that voted for me, that will create complications, that's for sure. So, you know, we'll see how it goes. Of course, we adapt. Local governments are just a creature of state government by law. Mm. They could abolish local governments, they could double them, they could amalgamate them, they could do anything they want with them. And so we just go with it. That's all we can do.
0: I mean, the interesting thing is, I've wondered for a long time that, to me, the what do you call it, the output, the requirement of local government now, people expect and are learning that they do a wonderful job. There's a hell of a lot of work carried out by local council.
7: That's right.
0: And the question I'm beginning to ask, well, I've asked before, but not to you, is it getting near time it should be compulsory for local council?
7: For the voting? Mm. Well, I've thought about that a lot, Dave, even with the state and federal voting, which has been compulsory for a long time. Mm. Not forever, but for a long time. You know, elections are decided in many cases by that 2-5% of the population who don't care, don't read, don't know anything about what's going That's on, true. Don't know who the Premier or the Prime Minister is, and yet they, oh, bloody hell, we've got to go along and vote every 4 years.
0: Yeah.
7: Who are these clowns? I'll just go for the name that I like or something like that. And this can actually determine elections. It's a bit frightening, really.
0: Yeah. No, you're right.
7: So I actually don't mind the fact that it's optional. And, you know, those 30% of... I say 30% because historically it's been quite stable. Mm. It's about 30% of the community who read the material, take the trouble to vote, and I don't mind that because they've thought about it.
0: Yeah, oh, absolutely.
7: They wouldn't go and just vote randomly because they obviously care enough to do it, and I'm presuming that they've therefore read about the different candidates, the different promises or whatever, and, you know, they go and vote. So I really don't mind that. I think possibly we get a better quality outcome than with the general elections.
0: Yeah, I think that's a very good answer to what I've been thinking about. I think what impresses me of the City of Marin, and when I talk to other mayors as well, that you put any important matters out to consultation, and I think that's essential.
7: Well, we do.
0: You still get people complain.
7: Mm.
0: I didn't know about that. Well, the argument is, well, if you check the website of the City of Marin, you might find out exactly what's going on.
7: Consultation, very important. The state government has mandated a certain amount of it, but what they've mandated is stuff that Marin Council was doing anyway.
0: Mm.
7: So any major decision, there'll be some consultation process. If it's a local playground, we'll just ask the local community, maybe about 500 homes around the area or something.
0: Mm.
7: And usually, I won't say always, but usually we will be... heavily influenced by that community sentiment. Now, why I say not always, I can give two examples. Sometimes there are background information of the cost of things and the broader picture that you can't possibly convey to people easily in a little leaflet that says which one do you want, yes or no.
0: Mm.
7: And I'll give you a precise example. The state government with the South Road changes are handing over some land next to South Road, Cullivilly Park, to Marion Council. and they've consulted the local community. Would you like a playground? Yes, we'd love a playground. But Marion Council's got a policy that we should have a playground within 500 metres of every home. In other words, walking distance, more or less. So because this particular site has three playgrounds which are within that 500 metre radius, Marion Council's view is you actually don't need a playground there.
0: No.
7: You don't need one on every block. And even though it sounds nice that state government would build that for us, the fact is we would then have to maintain it, one day replace it, and so on. So, you know, we'd rather not have it. We've made the suggestion we want some... I mean, there are lots of areas we agree with that, trees, etc., but some sporting facilities might be of greater value. The other time that the consultation doesn't always dictate the outcome... another example would be the Reconciliation Action Plan. Mm. Now, when we put that out for consultation, and it's things like people would have heard this before, welcoming to country, acknowledgement of country, meaning acknowledging the Aboriginal inhabitants of the land before Europeans arrived, all of that, and training for staff and things like that. And the... It was at best 50-50, maybe a slight majority against it, who said, why are you even bothering with this? But there were enough councillors who said, well, we understand that sentiment is out there, but it's we still believe it's the right thing to do to have these protocols in favour of reconciliation, recognising Aboriginal history and so on. So that was an example where we went against the public consultation because there was that passion among the councillors. And, of course, the end result is if people are following what's going on and they don't like the way councillors voted on that, then they can always vote for someone else at the next election.
0: Yeah, yeah. It's a very interesting one, that. I've got my own feelings. I'm certainly not going to put you on the spot with them in any way at all. But I think... The consultation between Fed, state and local council is essential these days, isn't it? Because of
7: well, that is happening a lot, I have to say.
0: That's good.
7: The best projects, probably the best projects we've done in the last 11 years, have been where state and federal and council have all got together. I can think of maybe the biggest one of all was the... fixing the Oaklands Crossing, where Diagonal Road and Morphett Road intersected, and the railway line. And people have probably largely forgotten the terrible 10 or 20 minute delays you used to get at peak hour.
0: I remember that.
7: And that's all largely been cleared up because they, you know, we had the joint funding, local, state, and federal, to have the train line go underneath. So there are examples of that where we collaborate, and they're usually the best projects of all.
0: Yeah, well, I think that's great. Let's get on to some real positive things that are happening with the City of Marion. And great news here, the Marion Basketball Stadium, the shed, is now demolished and new facility starting construction very soon.
7: Well, that's right. I mean, this is a project. It's literally been probably at least 4 years in the making from when it was talked about. The fact is that going back to 2015... We recognised the need for more courts, more playing space. South Adelaide Basketball Club, very successful club. I see that the men's and

0: of players. I mean, it's the biggest sports club in the southwest of Adelaide, probably outside of Glenelg Football Club. And anyway, so there was a lot of talk about it. We had a $6 million contribution from the federal government, which is appreciated. It was controversial within council because a number of councillors legitimately had concerns about the cost. They said, well, this is going to be the most expensive thing we've ever built. This is going to be the biggest loan we've ever taken out. And the people for it, including myself, not without conditions, but generally speaking, I've been supportive because I do believe that's what we're there for, to provide, among 130 other things, we are there to provide recreational facilities. And I've always had the philosophy that we're not there to provide everything to everyone, but we're there to provide something for everyone. So that person says, well, I don't play basketball. Why should my rates go towards that? But they go to the library. And the basketball parent might say, well, why should I fund a library? My kids don't go to the library. And everybody, sure, uses the roads and footpaths, just about everybody, I guess. So I think that's what the rates are collected for. You get all the basics done, but then there's a lot of good things you can build for each different group of the community. And I have to say, sport and recreation facilities are always going to be important because you want young people doing active, productive things, team sports or whatever, where they learn, they build character, rather than having them saying there's nothing to do, so let's go out at night and make our own fun.
1: I totally support that because that's what young people need. I mean, the community centres, sporting clubs, I mean, I know within your city, community centres have become very important for families, and that's what I love about it.
0: Well, that's right.
1: Classic example is Mitchell Park, of course. And,
0: And of course, Coast FM is part of the Glendale Community Centre precinct.
1: And this is beautiful. I love this place here.
0: Yeah, so
1: it's just a hidden treasure, I call this place, because it's just so nice.
0: That's right. But getting back to basketball, yes, it's a great achievement. It must be about a month ago now, they finally knocked down the walls of the old shed, they called it, from the at least 1965. I've heard people say that they were playing there before 1965. So it's definitely over 60 years old, the building. And it'll be great to have a new facility. And I think one of the things that won over the local residents is the fact that with modern construction, it's going to be a lot more noise-proof than the old shed used to be. So I think it'll be a great success, you know, for generations to come.
1: Yeah, I think so as well. Interesting one, Abbeyfield House officially transferred to state government.
0: Yeah, no, so this was a very controversial one. You know, I don't shy away from the difficult issues. But a couple of years ago, we were looking at the various assets that we had. We had this one unique asset. It was left over from the 1980s. Marion Council set up an aged care facility. We thought that would be a good idea. And, of course, that whole area has become so complex, demanding, financially draining. That didn't work out. So then it was given to an organisation which arranged for adults with disabilities to live there in a kind of share house arrangement. They had their own rooms but had a common kitchen. And it was known as Abbeyfield House. As time went on, the parents and carers of the residents there, they wanted changes. And from Marion Council's point of view, we thought, you know, we're not a disability house provider. There are some unique things about it where people need special items, special care. There might be emergencies or whatever. Better to have it looked after by a disability housing specialist, whether that be state government or one of the non-government organisations. So we started talking about that 2 years ago. It's fair to say the parents and carers were very unhappy with council because they thought we're going to basically just flog off the house. It was always the intention that we had the welfare of the residents in mind. And in the end, we were negotiating with the, it was quite funny really, because the we were negotiating with state government to transfer the property to state government.

0: because of the pressure of the parent group, the Premier came out and said, no, I'm going to block any sale of the property, perhaps not realising that we were proposing to transfer it to the state government. But he, anyway, so that sort of slowed things down for a while, but then eventually we did get back on track with negotiations to transfer it to state government. And that actually occurred just about a week or so ago.
1: Wow.
0: So it's been a two-year process. It's been very difficult. And a couple of the residents have passed on in that time. And so my condolences to the family, to the carers of those young people. But at least the state government now has control of that place. They'll have the care of it. And I'm sure that whatever happens, there'll be a home for those people with disabilities. Right. And they've certainly enjoyed it as a share house. A few of them went out, I think various ones at times worked for Bedford and had other, one famously helped out with the Crows and so on. So they're people who are able to contribute to society. They certainly deserve a decent place to live. And I think the future is now assured, so that's good.
1: Oh, that's great news. Special night coming on tomorrow night, Winter's Night at Marino, being held at Marino Community Hall.
0: Well, this goes back to your earlier point about consultation, Dave, because in our consultations, one of the things that the community said they wanted more of were community events, little parties, gatherings, opportunities, whatever. And so we have been doing a few more of these, and it's quite wonderful, really, because for a relatively small sum, maybe a few thousand dollars, we can put on a community party, and it brings everyone together in the most wonderful way. So a couple of weeks back, we had a winter's night at Tonsley, and you may know there's massive new housing development there, density living, but they have well over 1,000 new residents there now, just in that little precinct. And so they have a little common area, like a green, you could say, in the old English term, a big lawned area between the housing. And so we put on a party there with fires and a band and food trucks and so on. We probably had over 1,000 people attend. And they had a great time. They met neighbours, put rugs down on the lawn and all that sort of thing. Fantastic. And so we're doing the same thing now down at Marino Hall. We're very proud of our new rebuilt Marino Hall.
1: Yep.
0: And everyone's welcome. So that's on this Friday evening. And there'll be things for sale. There'll be food. People can find out about local activities and all that sort of thing. From 4 to 9 p.m. at the Marino Community Hall.
1: Excellent.
0: It's quite easy to find. I'm sure people can look it up.
1: Sounds great.
0: But, yeah, I mean, what people are after in these times with inflation, cost of living and so on, free family entertainment. You can take the kids along, buy them a kind of a takeaway meal, look at entertainment, you know, that. Like the at Tonsley, we had fire twirlers, for example. So you put on a free, it's free to watch act like that. And you can have a good night out with the kids for relatively low cost. And that's highly valued by the community.
1: Another very important area to finish off with, of course, Chris, is Mariana Business Award nominations are open now. I know your council and city pay a lot of attention to these sort of things.
0: Well, you know, we often talk about consulting with residents, etc., but we're not forgetting that the business community are really important as well.
1: Absolutely.
0: And in terms of Marion, you've got sort of a 20th century industrial precinct at Edwardstown. That was an industrial area early on, even 100 years ago, because it was on the railway and quite a few factories were set up even then. We also have the Tonsley Innovation Precinct. So this is world class in terms of the high-tech businesses. They're in health, they're in finance, they're in IT, all sorts of things. They're at Tonsley, which used to be the old Mitsubishi car factory before that Chrysler. But that is a huge success story. And then you've got all of the little corner shops, strip shops around the place, and of course your big one, Westfield. So there is a really significant business component to our community, and a couple of years back we thought we'd revive the idea of the Marion Business Awards. So it's a nice way to celebrate what local businesses are doing. People, the easiest thing I can suggest is to look at the Marion Council website, search for Marion Business Awards, and then people can nominate a business. So there are various categories you'd expect: construction, retail, food, hospitality, etc. And it's a nice way of encouraging and thanking your local businesses. And then what happens is there'll be a judging panel, not elected members, not the mayor, but the staff, will judge finalists, and then there'll be a round of voting in early October to determine who the winners will be. So, and then we'll have an event probably at the end of the year to, you know, hand out some certificates and so forth. So it's a nice thing to do to recognise all the hard work that people are putting in to businesses.
1: Oh, wonderful, and well done on that. Thank you, as usual, full of information, and that's what I love about you coming in. You're very positive, you're passionate about your city, and it's a lovely place, and I like to, with our show or my show here, to be able to support you with the great work you do, so thank you.
0: Oh, thank you, Dave. Always a pleasure.
1: No, it's much appreciated. My special guest has been the Mayor of City of Marion, Chris Hanna, and all going well. We'll do it again next month. The time now is 24 minutes to 11.
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0: A good sound there from Billy Ocean, of course, with Light Up My World. The time is 19 minutes to 11, another episode of The Passing Parade, thanks to Coast FM sponsor Adelaide Property Clearances, deceased estate and downsizing specialists, part of Waterman Property. My pleasure to welcome Mr. John Doremus with The Passing Parade.
1: Hello again. This is John Doremus with The Passing Parade, the story of Horatio Alger. He was often called Holy Horatio, an ordained minister of the church. He turned his hand to writing uplifting books for boys. As a writer, he didn't amount to much, but his books sold an estimated 250 million copies. I'll be back after this message.
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1: The son of a Unitarian clergyman, Horatio Alger was born in Revere, Massachusetts in 1832. His iron-willed father insisted that he study for the church and kept him at it until he qualified to enter the Unitarian ministry. At this point of his career, an elderly bookseller he had befriended died and left him a legacy of $2,000. Instead of mounting the pulpit, Horatio Alger boarded a ship for England. He went to London and on to Paris, where he had a fine old time, till his money ran out and he had to return home. At the outbreak of the American Civil War, he went to a recruiting depot to enlist, but fell over in the doorway and broke his arm. A similar mishap not long after kept him out of uniform, and he finally entered the Unitarian ministry. As the Reverend Horatio Alger, he was appointed pastor to a tiny hamlet in the wastes of Cape Cod. There, with plenty of time on his hands, he began writing stories for boys. One of them was the story of Ragged Dick, a penniless street urchin who rose to fame and wealth through honesty, thrift, and industry. This he sent to William T. Adams, editor of Student and Schoolmate, a boys' magazine. Adams snapped it up. Serialized in Student and Schoolmate and later published in book form, Ragged Dick was a success from the start. Trite and badly written though it was, its hero became a national institution. Alger forsook his parish and moved to New York, where he began turning out one book after another. Though they all had different titles, there was little real difference in any of them. The plot was always the same, whether the hero was Mark the Match Boy or the Young Miner. But it didn't seem to matter. Nobody wanted Horatio Alger to write different stories. They only wanted him to write more. He supplied the demand by writing feverishly for up to 15 hours a day. The publishers of the Alger stories were inundated with glowing testimonials to their sterling quality from teachers, parents, clergymen, prominent citizens, and boys from everywhere. In the early 1890s, it was suggested that he should write some stories with Western backgrounds. While thus engaged, he became involved with a married woman, Mrs. Una Brown, whose husband, a traveling salesman, was away working in the Middle West. She was 40. Alger was over 60. His output fell alarmingly, and when Una was hustled off to Europe by her irate husband, inspiration seemed to desert him completely. In due course, he set off in pursuit of Una, but when he caught up with her in Paris, her ardor had cooled. This proved too much for Alger, and he suffered a mental breakdown from which he never properly recovered. Returning to America, he died in Massachusetts in 1899, at the age of 67. Our time is up till we meet again for another chapter in The Passing Parade. This is John Doremus. As always, thank you so much. And goodbye for now.
0: Thank you, John. And The Passing Parade is back at this time tomorrow on Friday Coast Magazine with Brent and Shiona. 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

0: Yeah, good song, wasn't it? I hope you enjoyed that. And, of course, Jealous Guy with Roxy Music. 88.7 Adelaide's Coast FM. 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

Yeah, good song there, Earth, Wind and Fire, with, of course, a song called September. The time now is 3 minutes to 11, and 11 o'clock we'll have news, sport and weather for you. Leading up to that, why don't we have a listen to Roy Orbison and Only the Lonely.

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2: Hello there, I'm Sean Bindley. The growing role of AI will be amongst the key issues dominating Labor's national conference. Michael Packey reports.
3: Thousands of Labor members have gathered here in Adelaide for a four-day talk fest to help shape the party's policies in the lead-up to the next federal election. Labor's rank and file, union delegates and elected MPs gather every 3 years to thrash out a position on various issues, although in most cases a deal has been reached behind closed doors. Unions are worried about the impact of AI on jobs and are urging Labor to take a stronger stance in the way the technology is rolled out across the economy. The Prime Minister will use his opening speech to talk about the government's economic credentials, claiming cost of living concerns are being addressed. Michael Packey, Adelaide.
2: The US President has threatened to bomb Iranian infrastructure any time there is an attack on a ship in the Strait of Hormuz. Lily Greer has more.
4: Donald Trump has attended the dignified transfer of four US service members killed in action in the Middle East in recent days, saluting the soldiers as their transfer cases were returned to their families draped in the American flag at an airbase in Delaware. The human toll of the American conflict with Iran is in focus as the US president posts fresh threats online, warning Iran against further attacks in the Strait of Hormuz, threatening to target bridges, power plants and infrastructure near the capital Tehran in retaliation if it does. Iran has responded simply by saying its policy is an eye for an eye. In the United States, Lily Greer.
2: Adelaide has been the standout performer in Domain's latest quarterly house price report. It's the only capital city where growth accelerated, surging 4.8%. In contrast, Sydney house prices dropped 3.3%, their largest quarterly decline since 2022. Domain's Dr. Nicola Powell says supply has risen across the nation, but not as fast as in Adelaide.
5: It's only 6% higher compared to this time last year. But the fact that supply is rising tells me that we are starting to see an accumulation of stock, probably a little bit of a pullback in demand. And that, if we continue to see, will be the dynamic that slows down the market.
2: Sydney's Wentworth Park Greyhound track will be bulldozed by the end of the year after racing authorities agree to an early end of their lease. Demolition of the track and grandstand will clear the way for the site to be converted into public parkland and sports fields. State Public Spaces Minister Paul Scully says the final metropolitan race meet will take place in October, 12 months ahead of schedule.
6: Final Greyhound race meeting at Wentworth Park to be held in October this year with the $1 million chase. This will allow us to bring forward works to restore the site to public open space and community sporting fields.
2: And Queensland is marking the six-year countdown for the 2032 Brisbane Olympic and Paralympic Games. Air News' Lee Harrison has the details.
7: Brisbane is being showered in green and gold for the occasion. Landmarks, including the Story Bridge and City Hall, will light up tonight, while commuters can cruise the river in Olympic style with Kanga Cat, inspired by the Australian Olympic team's iconic boxing kangaroo. As for venue planning, it's faced a lot of public scrutiny for the slow process. Seven new facilities are being built. Earthworks have just begun on the multi-billion dollar Brisbane Stadium project.
2: This is Air News. In less than 24 hours, our athletes will be welcomed to Glasgow for the Commonwealth Games opening ceremony. Pole vaulting champion Nina Kennedy says it's a massive honour to be named Australia's flag bearer at the Games. She'll lead the team alongside para swimmer Tim Hodge, who'll carry the King's baton.
8: This team is so strong. Our Commonwealth team is always so strong, and there are so many deserving athletes that this could have gone to. So I feel super lucky. I feel super honoured.
2: Josh Dacos will play for Collingwood in tonight's finals defining game against Adelaide. He missed training earlier this week with an ankle injury. The Crows have swung three changes. Mark Keane amongst those out through illness. Darcy Fogarty has been suspended and Braden Cook has been managed. The Brisbane Broncos NRLW side are out to extend their three-game winning streak when they host the Knights on Saturday. Flying Brisbane star Julie Robinson says they've hit the ground running with a new-look squad.
9: We had a great year last year. Obviously, winning the premiership was really special, but we've got a whole new squad this year, so I feel like we've started from the beginning. We can get excited for the last three games, but I feel like there's still so much more that we can give and do in the game.
2: Well, Australia's women's water polo team have progressed to the World Cup semi-finals at Sydney Olympic Park. It was a special night for skipper Bronte Halligan, who made her 200th appearance for the Stingers in their 15-14 win over Italy. Halligan says it was incredible to play in the pool where she watched the 2000 Olympics as a four-year-old.
10: It was so cool to step out onto the pool deck and see all our adoring fans out there, my family and friends, and then to have that group of girls next to me in my 200th game is really special.
2: Australian Independent Radio News.
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0: And the time is 6 minutes past 11. The forecast remains today is a shower too, with a maximum of 14 degrees, currently 12. Tomorrow Friday, a possible shower with 15. Quick look at the weekend. Showers with 15 on Saturday and a shower or two on Sunday with 16 degrees. Welcome to the third hour of Thursday Coast Magazine. 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Fabulous showroom. 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And Myland Office Furniture has sponsored Thursday Coast Magazine for many, many years, and I'm always very thankful to Mark Tozer and his wonderful team for that great sponsorship. Music time, Ronnie Burns. Smiley.

0: definite blast from the past there, isn't it? That's what I love playing here at 88.7 Adelaide's Coast FM. Songs like that. Ronnie Burns with Smiley. 10 minutes past 11. Hear you right now.
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0: And the time is 13 minutes past 11, and my guest right now is a delightful lady who is very passionate about the work she does, Life After Loss coach and a mentor associated with a very important word called grief. And she's now a regular on my show each month, and I'm delighted to welcome Jodie Atkinson back again. Jodie, good morning. How are you?
8: Good morning. I'm well. How are you this morning?
0: Yeah, very good. Lovely to have you on board, and thank you again for your valuable time. Much appreciated.
8: Thanks for having me.
0: Jodie, we're going to talk about a very important issue, and something that I know you really want to talk about is that when a loved one passes, whatever the cause may be, it's the people that are left. It becomes a very, very, very challenging thing to be able to somehow rebuild your life, if that's possible.
8: Yeah, that's right. We often focus on what people lose, but we don't always talk about how loss can change the person that's left behind. Whether it's a death, separation, or a major life change, it can force someone to ask that question, who am I now?
0: I think that happens, doesn't it, Jodie, because reality is, after you lose a loved one, a home that you live in, if you're blessed to be able to have that, it was always something very special. But when you lose your loved one or someone important in your life, the whole feeling of that home changes if it's just you there.
8: It can indeed, and it's all the layers of loss that go with it, the routine, the rituals and the habits that you had, and and the, you know, the nighttime watching of television, or the weekend activities, the morning ritual of making a cup of coffee or tea for your spouse, that all can change. And sometimes those habits and those traditions can be the things that provide comfort, but they can also provide that layer of loss again, where people are going, you know, everything's changed. Nothing fits where it used to. Nothing is the same as it was. And those rituals and routines can be a little triggering.
0: Yeah, they certainly can. And very much so in the early days after you lose a loved one, because that word of trigger really comes to the fore, I think, and from not only people like myself, but many, many other people that have suffered, whatever the circumstances may be, a loss of a person very important in their life.
8: Well, yes, and grief is not just about death. It's also about the loss of a relationship. Mm. It might, you know, or a friendship group. Mm. Quite often, you can feel very displaced if you no longer have connection to a particular friendship group, and that sense of belonging is a secondary loss, where your identity is very much attached to the connections you have in your life.
0: Mm-hmm.
8: So a job and a career also are very, very, I guess, in terms of our identity, we can be very connected to our career and our job. And when a redundancy happens or a career comes to an end because someone decides to retire, that sense of identity is wrapped up in that, that work role. And it can be a very uncertain time as you try to establish who you are now in this mm-hmm. space without that particular title.
0: Yeah, you're 100% right, because I often think of people that have got kids, and many parents sacrifice so much for their kids through schooling, sport and everything. And, of course, when the young person gets up to be 18 or 19, maybe having mum and dad hanging around not as good as it ever. But what it also does is make two people that have been married for whatever years it may be look at each other and say, "Who are you?"
8: Yeah, that is actually, like, it happens a lot, Dave.
0: Yeah, I speak
8: to people all the time that kind of, the children take up all the space, you know, over the time. There's always sport commitments and school commitments and extracurricular activities and the running around of that. And, you know, I know parents that have their kids doing three or four different activities in a week.
0: Yeah.
8: And they might have multiple children, and I just look at them and wonder how they fit all of that in with the day-to-day and going to work. But that's the reality. And it is very much a military precision who's picking the kids up and who's dropping them off and who's going where. So, yeah, when the children, even when they get their license, it can be quite freeing when the children learn to drive and they can take themselves off to their events, that there is a layer of loss and connection that a parent might feel where as that role slowly starts to change. And then certainly when they move out of home, it can leave two people looking at each other going, "Who are you and what do we talk about?"
0: I think one of the funniest things, when the kids were young, they love to hold your hand, and when you go to a shopping centre and all those things. But when they get to about, 12, 13, 14, they start to walk about 5 metres in front of you, and a little bit later on, don't come. It's just all part of this learning to handle so many different aspects, isn't it?
8: And in that is the conflicting emotion of wanting your child to have that independence and that freedom and that autonomy, but also that protection and feeling of, well, where do I fit in this person's life now? I don't feel as needed. And so, yes, the conflicting emotions, which is very much a grief experience when that can happen, and it might not be life-changing and devastating, but it can certainly be an uncertain period of time, and people start to question, well, how do I still maintain this role in this person's life? And am I still this, do I still have this, this particular role?
0: Yeah.
8: I know I felt like that when my youngest son moved. He went to Mala for a job, which is, for those that don't know where Mala is, it's up near the Northern Territory border. And he moved up there because a mate got him a job there. And it was a very quick turnaround from finding out he had the job to having to get on a bus to travel up there to start work. And it's a 15-hour bus ride. So it was a very quick period of finding out he had the job and he had to leave. And I actually felt completely overwhelmed by that whole thing. And I spent the weekend, you know, unraveling after he left, because it was like, you know, he's so far away, and it was such a quick transition. We had no time to really prepare. And, you know, after about 3 days, has started to stabilise a little bit, but it was a huge sense of loss in that, having him fly the coop that in that way.
0: And a lot of people struggle with that form of grief. I call it sort of grief because suddenly what's been so normal is not normal anymore, and I find that very interesting. Can I ask you a question about grief? And I don't want to put you on the spot, but I'm very interested to see what you think. When you talk about grief, let's talk about a person that loses a loved one, and they know it's coming because of you know, whatever the cancer or whatever it may be. The pain is still there when that person passes. What about people who are living an enjoyable life? They get a knock on the door from police advising that their loved one has been seriously injured or killed in a road crash. And I know I delivered that message several times when I was working in the police department, and it was amazing to see the different reaction of people when you gave them the awful news, once you established that it was a relative of the person of the house where you were talking to them. Do you find big change or big difference in grief when you talk about that? Because it's got so many different directions, grief, hasn't it?
8: Well, it has. And grief is a normal, natural reaction to loss of any kind. But it's also the change of or an end of a particular pattern of behaviour. And when we talk about patterns of behaviour, we talk about relationships, we talk about workplace, lot jobs. We have patterns of behaviour are things that have happened over a long period of time. And when we get used to that pattern of behaviour, we can get very comfortable with it. When it changes suddenly, it's a shock to find out that that relationship is over, that that person has died, that this illness has suddenly taken up space in your life. And things change rapidly. That is a normal, natural reaction to that type of loss. And grief is also when you reach out for someone who's always been there. So if you've regardless of the relationship, whether it's a career, a workplace relationship, or a personal romantic relationship. When you reach out to someone who's always been there and they've always been there for you, suddenly they're gone and you can't reach out for them. That is also a very telling experience in terms of the pattern of behaviour. Like, you've always had that rock solid stability there. But it's also reaching out for somebody that's never been there. It's been a strange relationship. It's been a challenging relationship, but it's been, it is what it is, for want of a better word, and reaching out one more time for that person and they're not there again.
0: Yeah,
8: and it's that unmet hope, dream and expectation that it could be more than what it was and it never will be again.
0: Yeah, 100% right. Another form of grief that is a result of road crashes, and they're very prevalent these days, and I think it all forms under grief, though, is that when a person dies in a road crash, there's horrible grief. Well, there's no doubt about that. But
8: I don't know that there's any good grief, People often ask me those sorts of questions. I think, it's not a competition.
0: Of course not.
8: All loss is 100%, and it doesn't matter whether it's someone's pet or it's someone's child or someone's career. When that person is experiencing that loss, they are in it 100%.

0: about that, because that's what happens. You know, people don't ever dream that someone they love and know exactly what they were like will never be the same again, but they're alive. They're in the body.
1: Yes. That, again, in terms of the loss of what was and the loss of what will be, in terms of hopes, dreams and expectations of what that person was going to do with their life. And those opportunities may seem very limited or non-existent in that time. And look, it is a hard one, because there are people who have gone on to make adaptions to what they can do if they survive something like that. You know, they adjust to living life in a wheelchair, or adjust to not being able to walk the same way, and all of those sorts of things. They can make those adjustments, but with that comes a lot of, again, processing of what occurred, what's been lost, the hopes, dreams and expectations of what that person may have been able to achieve. And it all changes, and it's that struggle between the old self and the new self. The person they were before and the person they're becoming afterwards.
0: Exactly. What about, we've given various ideas of how grief can be and happen in all different areas. I guess the thing that's important that I'd like to ask you, and I know you're very passionate about your work, but if a person's really at wit's end about it all and can hardly keep their head above water, or the loss of people who were friends for a long time suddenly are not there anymore, how do these people recover? It's got to be time, but also getting assistance, I would think.
1: Well, look, there is no right or wrong way to grieve, first and foremost. However, saying that, I always encourage people to access some sort of support. And when I say aligned support, it has to be something that is consistent with what you're wanting to achieve from that and what you're looking for. And it has to be helpful. It has to help you move through it. If it's just an endless loop of conversation that seems to go nowhere, and you're constantly falling into like a grief hole. I like to use the word grief hole, because you'd be travelling along nicely. It's like driving down a bumpy old road and you hit these potholes every now and again.
0: Very true.
1: You know, life after loss can feel a bit like that. There's lots of potholes that you hit along the way that you kind of might fall into occasionally.
0: Yeah.
1: And if you are finding that those things unravel you, maybe it is worth reaching out to somebody and saying, look, I'm having trouble moving forward. I'm not saying moving on. I'm saying moving forward and working out a way to carry this and still have a functional life and be able to enjoy things and go and do stuff and not feel guilty about laughing or feeling good or positive. You know, if those are issues that people are experiencing, I'm certainly the biggest advocate for reaching out for support, and exactly why I got into this type of work, because I remember how I felt when I was feeling like that. And for me, it was getting beyond the strategies and the coping mechanisms that I had set up to get through the day. And I got to a point where it was, I don't want to strategize my life anymore. I don't want to be looking for the exit. Every time I go somewhere, I want to actually be able to live a meaningful, mindful life where I can be present and enjoy things and experience the emotional spectrum in a way that I'm not feeling that it's unsafe for me.
0: Well, I think you're 100%, you are 100% right, because it's just a different world, Jody, isn't it? I mean, it's, until you experience it, people have no idea what it's like, particularly if someone very important in your life is lost, whatever the circumstances may be.
1: Sorry, Dave, I just want to, you know, reframe that a little bit, because, you know, it's not just about death and losing people. It can be, you know, experiences, bankruptcy, losing your home.
0: Yep.
1: These can be major

0: things that happen to people and that they feel incredibly sad about for a really long time. So we can't be sure of the experiences that people go through, but these are, you know, fire and flood, devastation. Beyond, I can't imagine what that would feel like to lose everything in that way. No. Yet people have had those experiences, and again, going through the process of recovering from something like that, it is big. And I think when we are faced with such big emotions and big questions, and trying to rebuild from the rubble that is left behind, and I mean that from a house, but also from, you know, the personal rubble that we fall into when we experience loss, how we rebuild from that is down to how we allow ourselves to be present in processing those feelings and allowing ourselves to feel those emotions and acknowledge them in order to be able to deal with them.
1: Yep. Very good point you've made there. Jody, if people would like to talk to you, what can they do?
0: They can absolutely reach out to me at jodyatkinson.com.au. I'm also on the socials, Facebook and Instagram and on LinkedIn. And if they wanted to reach out to you at the radio station there, and you can, happy for you to pass my details on as well.
1: Yeah, no doubts about that. Jody, we've run out of time, but it's been a very well-presented segment again, and I'm very thankful that you find the time to join my Thursday Coast Magazine family, and we can talk about issues that you and I know very much about. But it's not only just loss, it's a whole lot of other things as well. And the way the world's going at the moment, it's not going to be easy times now in the future, I don't think.
0: There's a lot of uncertainty in the world, and there's a lot of, there's a lot of stuff going on that is really polarising, and a lot of stuff that is very confronting and controversial going on. And I know I certainly feel strongly about some of the things that are being discussed in the media and how that makes me feel, not only as an individual but also on behalf of communities and demographics in our society that may feel incredibly targeted, or feeling that areas are being particularly highlighted. And I can't imagine how those people may be feeling, and the emotions that may be bringing up for a lot of people.
1: 100% right. Jody, thank you. It's been a pleasure to have you on, and we'll do it again if you're available this time next month. And I'm very pleased that you're a member of Thursday Coast Magazine family now. It's great to have you on board.
0: Thanks, Dave. It's a pleasure to be here, and I really think it's an important topic that we give airtime to, not just on radio but in our community, because there are so many people going through different types of loss, and if we talk about it, we can normalise it and hopefully make things a little easier for everyone to engage with it, whether they're supporting someone or someone going through it.
1: Yeah, you're 100% right, and why I love having you on is because your passion to work in this area is very, very high esteem, and I admire you for that. Jody, thank you.
0: Thanks, Dave.
1: Take care, won't you?
0: Will do. You too.
1: Okay, see ya.
0: Bye.
1: Jody Atkinson, life after loss coach and mentor, and look her up on Google, her name, and all details will come up. And it's important that you use people like that, because they do important work. Also, I need to mention, and I will mention, that if things are really not good, you can go to Lifeline on 13 11 14. There's also the Men's Line Australia, which is 1300 78 99 78. And, of course, Beyond Blue, 1300 22 46 36. And if you are looking for someone you want to share with, Jody Atkinson, I can promise you, will be a very good person that could assist you in any way they can. 88.7 Adelaide's Coast FM, bringing as much information to you, our community, as possible. And that's why I love doing Thursday Coast Magazine. Music time, New World in the Morning, Mr. Roger Whittaker.

0: 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That was Roger Whittaker, of course, and New World in the Morning, 23 minutes to 12, here at 88.7 Adelaide's Coast FM.
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0: Yeah, and a couple of community announcements. South Australian Rotary Clubs are presenting musical bingo, a night of fun, laughter and luck on Saturday the 8th of August at 6.30 for 7pm at the Goodwood Community Centre, 32 to 34 Rosa Street, Goodwood. There'll be music from all eras, prizes, free raffles and lots of laughter. Dress code, a hint of the Royal Show. BYO drinks and snacks is limited parking, so you may consider public transport. Bookings, you can call 0427 479 498. 0427 479 498. So if you're looking for a nice night out, why don't you go ahead and get involved in the musical bingo. National Alert Test Call. This Monday, the 27th of July, a test alert will be sent to all mobile devices in Australia. For South Australian residents, so this will be at 1:30pm. At the time of the test, a single critical odds alert test will be sent to every mobile device in Australia. Everyone with a compatible phone or other device in Australia can expect to receive the alert. Devices will be vibrate, and play a siren-like warning sound for about 10 seconds. An Oz alert message will appear on device screens, which clearly say this is a test. Exactly how it appears will depend on your device type and operating system. So what do you do if you receive a test alert? Well, very simply, you do nothing. It's just a test, but an actual disaster, an Oz alert will tell you the type of emergency, where it's located, how serious it is, what to do. The name of the emergency organisation has sent the Oz alert, and where to find more information about the emergency. Once again, the test alert will occur this Monday at 1:30pm. Caring for our community, 88.7 Adelaide's Coast FM.

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0: That was Carly Simon singing Helen Reddy, a very popular song, I Am Woman. 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

Good song, Rick Astley, of course, and Never Going to Give You Up. The time is 12:08. What's happening this afternoon? Well, 12 o'clock we'll have news, sport and weather, and then the fabulous gentleman that's filling in for Mark Constable with beatboxes, Arthur Saradakis. And Arthur will bring very important information to you and songs and everything associated with it, so make sure you stay tuned for that. At 2 o'clock we'll have On the Border with Judith Waugh, and at 4 o'clock we'll have Thursday Drive with Brenton Montgomery, with a challenge to get drivers home. So plenty of great entertainment for you this afternoon at 88.7 Adelaide's Coast FM.

Well, the time is 2 minutes to 12, and it's time for me to get out of here. Thank you to major sponsor Mark Tozer with his wonderful Myland Office Furniture, and been supporting me for many, many years, and thank you for that. 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Then Arthur Saradakis will be taking over doing the Beatbox Show. And knowing Arthur very well, he will present a terrific show. So make sure you stay tuned with him for the next 2 hours with that. Thanks to my guests today. Thanks to phone calls. And most importantly, thank to you, because Thursday Coast Magazine is designed around telling you what's happening in our community. And I love doing that, I can promise you. Take care, please drive carefully on the roads, and I'll see you next Thursday. Bye.

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1: This is Air New South Australia edition. I'm Sean Bindley. People training in a further 10 crucial occupations will get government assistance from next July. Michael Packey reports.
2: The Prime Minister will open the National Labor Conference here in Adelaide with a speech about the economy and cost of living crisis, where he'll claim the government is addressing the issue. Anthony Albanese will also announce the expansion of the paid prac program, meaning students doing on-the-job training across another 10 occupations will be eligible for about $338 a week, including those studying pharmacy, audiology and physiotherapy. Today's Labor conference will be the 50th gathering in the party's history and will debate various policy issues its members would like addressed ahead of the next election.
1: Origin Energy is investigating a potential data breach which could impact millions of Australians. Hackers claim the electricity retailer ignored evidence of the attack for weeks. Origin has been forwarded a sample of customer data by journalists. Cybersecurity expert Troy Hunt says it's clear the company believes the threat is serious.
3: It's enough for them to make an announcement to the ASX, so obviously they believe it's credible. What we don't really know yet is what sort of data specifically has been compromised. We're hearing names and contact info and billing history. I wonder if it might be another similar scenario to Optus.
1: South Australian birdwatchers have been keeping an eagle eye on our coastline to identify any sick birds. The state's bird flu tally remains at 5, all in seabirds. 60 people are out in the field using their expertise, and Environment Minister Emily Burke says another training session's planned for Monday.
4: They do a face-to-face training session at 4:30 at the Canelk Surf Life Saving Club, or if it's easier for people to join a webinar, we're doing another webinar of training on the 29th of July as well, because we know there's lots of interest, people who are already enjoying being a part of BirdLife Australia or BirdSA want to participate.
1: A man has blown almost 5 times the legal limits after crashing his car at Macclesfield. The crash happened just before 1 a.m. on Bugle Range Road. Emergency services found a Ford hatchback had left the road and crashed through fences before hitting a tree. Senior Constable Scott James says the driver narrowly missed a stobie pole and thankfully avoided injury.
5: He was breath tested at the scene and allegedly produced a blood alcohol rating of 0.237, which is almost 5 times the legal limit. He was a 26-year-old man from Mount Barker and he's been reported for drink driving, driving without due care, and we've taken his licence.
1: Adelaide's been the standout performer in Domain's latest quarterly house price report. It's the only capital city where growth accelerated, surging 4.8%. In contrast, Sydney house prices dropped 3.3%, recording their largest quarterly decline since 2022. Domain's Dr. Nicola Powell says supply has risen across the nation, but not as fast as it has in Adelaide.
6: Sydney, Melbourne tends to see much bigger swings in property price, and the expectation is they're going to continue to see that deeper price fall overall. What we might see in Adelaide is a bit of a dip in price eventually, but I can't imagine it's going to be anywhere near what we're seeing in the other markets. It's only 6% higher compared to this time last year. But the fact that supply is rising tells me that we are starting to see an accumulation of stock, probably a little bit of a pullback in demand. And that, if we continue to see, will be the dynamic that slows down the market.
1: In sport, the Crows have made 3 changes for tonight's huge clash with Collingwood at home. Tyler Walker is back. He's looking to boot his 700th goal. Nick Murray and Finbar Maley also come into the side, while Mark Keane is out through illness. Darcy Fogarty is suspended, and Braden Cook has been managed. The Pies bring in Jeremy Howe for Sam Swadling, who's been dropped. This is Air News South Australia.
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7: And the weather report for this afternoon, Thursday, is an expected maximum of 14. It says here, partly cloudy, medium chance of showers, most likely in the late morning and afternoon. I look out the window here at our beautiful station, Coast FM. I see blue skies. Friday, possible shower after a minimum of 7 with a maximum of 15 and basically a wet, showery weekend. Good afternoon, coasters. This is Arthur sitting in the chair for Mark Constable's Beatbox. 2 hours of 50s through the 80s, and I've got a few surprises in my show today, including three or four artist double plays. Why? Because it's only 2 hours and I've got lots of great music I'd like to present. I'd also like to say thank you, Dave Hearn, for another magnificent Thursday Coast Magazine. Very informative, very entertaining. I wish you a good afternoon. Well, stay with us, Coasters, 83711000 if you'd like to have a cheerio. It's 5 minutes after 12, and I say we start the show off with a bit of King.

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0: 88.7 Adelaide's Coast FM. This is Arthur sitting in the chair for Mark Constable, and the show's called Beatbox. Welcome. I'm here for the next 2 hours to entertain you with a splash of 50s right through to the 80s. We started off with the King, Elvis Presley's first single release when he left the army, when he paid his dues. And in 1960, they went straight to number one, Stuck on You. And a couple from Dion DiMucci and the Belmonts, Ruby Baby from 63 and The Wanderer from 61. And boy, were they great chart toppers. When we come back, a little bit of Aussie music and a couple of classics from one of the few that started it all. 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
0: Welcome back, coasters. 16 after midday. We had a very nice cheerio from Sam at Christie Downs out and about after visiting Bunnings to do some work in his backyard. He said it's sunny blue weather right now too. And we also had a cheerio from Kevin for Mark, who's not here today. All right, where are we? Back in 1976, someone in Australia got a great idea of let's put a band together and sing some good old classics. The band became known as Old 55, and amongst the members were the man at the front, Frankie J. Holden. What a great name, huh? From 1976 album Take It Greasy, it got to number 14, it's On the Prowl.

0: Yes, there you were. And, you know, I looked out the window. There's a couple of bluebirds dancing in the time away. 1954, Shake, Rattle and Roll. Obviously went to number one, the US Billboard's Rhythm and Blues charts, followed by Flip Floppity Fly in 1955. Big Joe Turner, he was known as a blues shouter. And do you know what? He began performing approximately 100 years ago this year, right up until the 1980s. When we come back from our break, we've got an Australian performer with an American doing a duet kind of thing. And they're going to go all the way to Glasgow and then back to Melbourne. That's what we're going to do.
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88.7 Adelaide's Coast FM. This is the Beatbox. Arthur's filling in for Michael. And that was a song, well, that's actually the Grease Megamix. And I like to dedicate that to the Princess. Regular coasters will know that I'll pick a random moment and do so. And more so because towards the end, Summer Lovin' is our favourite karaoke song. So if you ever see us out and about, you might join in. It's a lot of fun. From 1991, that was the Grease Megamix featuring Australia's own Olivia Newton-John with John Travolta, and obviously went to number one in the Australian ARIA charts. All right. We're going to go right over to Cardiff in Wales now. Back in 1982, a young man named Michael Barrett visited Australia and performed at the Adelaide's Theberton Theatre in March of 1982. I was there with my cousins. Whom am I talking about? None other than Shakin' Stevens.

0: 88.7 Adelaide's Coast FM. It's coming up to 12:45. This is the Beatbox, normally with Mike Constable. However, it's Arthur filling in, and you can catch me normally on my Monday morning program named Arthur's Music Mania from 3 to 6. However, I've been asked to come in here and play my little tunes for 2 hours being the Beatbox. That was JoJo Zeppelin of Alkins from 1979, Shape I'm In. And the shape I'm in from listening to my music so far is I'm pretty good. And before that, we had a couple from Shakin' Stevens, remembering his first visit to Adelaide in March of 82 with This Old House and Green Door. When we come back, we'll have a bit of Rolling Stones, Joey D and the Starlighters, The Who, and a special treat from Agro. Remember him?
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0: And welcome back. Now, we do ask you politely to consider our sponsors if you have a need for their services, because if it wasn't for our sponsors, we wouldn't be here. And speaking of community, I'd like to take a moment to think about my darling mother-in-law. And I really mean that genuinely. And her name is Yovana, Yasumana Yovana. And my princess Nina, who's at home looking after her. And I'd like to take a moment to dedicate this song to her for today. I love you very much, and I hope you're better later when I catch up with you.

88.7 Adelaide's Coast FM. This is the Beatbox with Arthur, filling in for Michael. And I hope you're enjoying the show, Coasties, because we've still got another whole hour to go. But before we get to that point, that was, started off, Cat Stevens' Ruby Love. Dedication to Ruby is my dedication to my mother-in-law and my lovely wife. Why not? Before that, after that, I should say, the Rolling Stones from 1965 with The Last Time from their Rolled Gold album, which on Australia's Kent Music Report got to number 2. Now let's go to a song that went number 1 literally around the world back in 1958. What does Arthur know about 1958? Well, let me tell you something. This is from a singer who performed this song in a nightclub. When he jumped onto the bandwagon for the latest craze that was happening at the time. What was that craze? It was this one.

0: 88.7 Adelaide's Coast FM, 1966, The Who with Substitute. That was voted 91 out of 200 for the greatest songs ever on the Pitchfork magazine. How about that? And before that, we had Joey D and the Starlighters from 1958 with Peppermint Twist. May I suggest perhaps the best version ever? It's up for debate. It's 1 o'clock.
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2: This is Air New South Australia edition. I'm Sean Bindley. People training in a further 10 crucial occupations will get government assistance from next July. Michael Packey reports.
3: The Prime Minister will open the National Labor Conference here in Adelaide with a speech about the economy and cost of living crisis, where he'll claim the government is addressing the issue. Anthony Albanese will also announce the expansion of the paid prac program, meaning students doing on-the-job training across another 10 occupations will be eligible for about $338 a week, including those studying pharmacy, audiology and physiotherapy. Today's Labor conference will be the 50th gathering in the party's history and will debate various policy issues its members would like addressed ahead of the next election.
2: Origin Energy is investigating a potential data breach which could impact millions of Australians. Hackers claim the electricity retailer ignored evidence of the attack for weeks. Origin has been forwarded a sample of customer data by journalists. Cybersecurity expert Troy Hunt says it's clear the company believes the threat is serious.
4: It's enough for them to make an announcement to the ASX, so obviously they believe it's credible. What we don't really know yet is what sort of data specifically has been compromised. We're hearing names and contact info and billing history. I wonder if it might be another similar scenario to Optus.
2: South Australian bird watchers have been keeping an eagle eye on our coastline to identify any sick birds. The state's bird flu tally remains at 5, all in seabirds. 60 people are out in the field using their expertise, and Environment Minister Emily Burke says another training session's planned for Monday.
5: They do a face-to-face training session at 4:30 at the Canelg Surf Life Saving Club, or if it's easier for people to join a webinar, we're doing another webinar of training on the 29th of July as well, because we know there's lots of interest, people who are already enjoying being a part of BirdLife Australia or Bird SA want to participate.
2: A man has blown almost 5 times the legal limits after crashing his car at Macclesfield. The crash happened just before 1 a.m. on Bugle Range Road. Emergency services found a Ford hatchback had left the road and crashed through fences before hitting a tree. Senior Constable Scott James says the driver narrowly missed a stobie pole and thankfully avoided injury.
6: He was breath tested at the scene and allegedly produced a blood alcohol rating of 0.237, which is almost 5 times the legal limit. He was a 26-year-old man from Mount Barker and he's been reported for drink driving. Driving without due care, and we've taken his licence away.
2: Adelaide's been the standout performer in Domain's latest quarterly house price report. It's the only capital city where growth accelerated, surging 4.8%. In contrast, Sydney house prices dropped 3.3%, recording their largest quarterly decline since 2022. Domain's Dr. Nicola Powell says supply has risen across the nation, but not as fast as it has in Adelaide.
7: Sydney, Melbourne tends to see much bigger swings in property price, and the expectation is they're going to continue to see that deeper price fall overall. What we might see in Adelaide is a bit of a dip in price eventually, but I can't imagine it's going to be anywhere near what we're seeing in the other markets. It's only 6% higher compared to this time last year. But the fact that supply is rising tells me that we are starting to see an accumulation of stock, probably a little bit of a pullback in demand. And that, if we continue to see, will be the dynamic that slows down the market.
2: In sport, the Crows have made 3 changes for tonight's huge clash with Collingwood at home. Tyler Walker is back. He's looking to boot his 700th goal. Nick Murray and Finbar Maley also come into the side, while Mark Keane is out through illness. Darcy Fogarty is suspended, and Braden Cook has been managed. The Pies bring in Jeremy Howe for Sam Swadling, who's been dropped. This is ANU South Australia.
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0: And the weather report for today at 1 o'clock is we can expect a chance of showers late morning and this afternoon. Light winds becoming southwesterly, 15 to 25 kilometres, becoming lighter in the evening, with an expected maximum of 14. We are there. It is currently 14 degrees. Tonight's going to get down to 7 degrees, with a slight chance of shower and light winds becoming westerly again in the morning, with an expected top tomorrow for Friday of 15. I'm going to be inside watching the footy. What are you going to be doing, Coasters? You're listening to Beatbox. It's 1:05. That means we're into the second and last hour. I hope you've enjoyed the show so far. It only gets much better and more boppity from here. Amongst others, Cream, Cheap Trick, Ice House, Adelaide, local legend. I'll leave that as a surprise. But in the meantime, we'll start off with this one.

0: I'm Margie from Aldinga Beach. I listen to Coast FM every day, and I love the Beatles, Elvis, the Hollies, and you play them all.
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0: it's gonna be a good
1: Plastic Soul, man. Plastic Soul. 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
2: You gotta love those outtakes. 88.7 Adelaide's Coast FM, The Beatles, 1965, with what is known as the take one of I'm Down, without the backing vocals. It sounds great because it's a bit raw. That was a non-album single, and it was used as the B-side to the other fantastic song, Help. Naturally, number one all over the world. And before that, Ticket to Ride, which was their seventh consecutive number one in the United Kingdom. They couldn't do anything wrong, the Beatles, could they? Musically, anyway. All right. 12 minutes after one. Let's come back to Adelaide, come back to Earth. We have a local living legend and a good friend of mine, Vince Contarino. He's been performing around the Adelaide circuit nationally as well and other places for a very long time. And the man has a good set of pipes. Back in 1990, he was asked as a favour to step in as a front man for a particular song because someone else couldn't make it. He tells me he never saw a single red cent from the proceedings. What are we talking about? We're talking about Vince Contarino fronting the Party Boys in 1990 for their cover of Doo Wah Diddy Diddy.

0: 88.7 Adelaide's Coast FM. This is the Beatbox with Arthur in the chair for Michael. And that was the Party Boys with Vince Contarino's Do Wah Diddy Diddy. And apologies, I forgot to mention the drummer, another Adelaide living legend, Johnny Zach. And they both performed also with the Zep Boys, which are still performing. So there you go. We'll be back shortly with Ice House Cheap Trick and Cream.
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0: Welcome back. I'd like to show respect to those people who take a moment to contact us here at the studio and support us. And we'd like to say hello and thank you to Brendan Shane with Dennis and Cheryl Ann. They're listening. They contacted us on the socials. Bruno. Bruno's at the gym recuperating, getting fit and fitter and better, and thank you for your support. And Fred the Barbecue King with his support worker, Janai, they're listening to us from Ingle Farm. And, of course, I was blessed to hear from our own Istvan and Agi, who want to say hello and hope that everyone's enjoying themselves and enjoying the music. 19 minutes after one. All right. This next track from their second album, Disraeli Gears. This is the second track released in 1967, and it got to the number 22 in his Australian Ghost Set National Top 40. Everybody's guitar lessons, one of three songs.

0: 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This is the Big Box with Arthur filling in for Michael. Recorded live from Budokan, Japan. Cheap Trick from 1979 with their version of Ain't That a Shame. Wasn't that really awesome? And from 1967, Cream with Sunshine of Your Love.
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0: 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If you'd like to find out more about becoming a Lion, meeting them and see what they do, and decide if they would like to become a Lion, phone the Noarlunga, Moreton Vale Lions Club on 0493 282 622. 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For more information, you can call the club on 0493 282 622. Caring for our community, 88.7 Adelaide's Coast FM. And here's another community announcement. 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Okay, referrals to treatment services and related agencies. 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

0: Hippie Hippie Shake right here at 88.7 Adelaide's Coast FM on the beatbox with the Georgia Satellites from 1986. That's 40 years old. Oh my. They got to number 45 in the US Billboard Hot 100. And before that, an old favourite of mine and of also Maxie from Cowandilla, Rocky Burnett's Tired of Toeing the Line from 1979. Actually went to number one on the Australian Kent Report. And the classic Ice House with Great Southern Land from 1982. It got to number five and it was nominated for the best Australian single in that year, 1982. We also like to say and acknowledge hello to Laurel from Torrensville. She called up to talk about drummers and the Zip Boys and so forth. And also to Ron Foyle and Fran, thank you for commenting on myself playing the Beatles tracks. Always enjoy the Beatles, don't we? When we come back, we're going to go back to some good old rock and roll with the King, the Stray Cats, somebody called Vic Reeves, etc., etc., etc.
1: 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She's stepping out of Parliament and into the studio for one big night of sports interviews, banter and bold AFL predictions. 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

0: I'm Pamela from South Brighton. Love Coast FM. Haven't heard that one for years.
1: Neither have we. And here we are, 88.7 Adelaide's Coast FM. The last remaining minutes of the Beatbox. Arthur filling in for Michael. I hope you've enjoyed the last 2 hours. I most certainly have. And thank you again to all the people that called in and sent me messages. Much appreciated. We just ask that you consider using our sponsors if you have a need for their services, because without our sponsors, Coast FM doesn't exist. That was the Stray Cats from 1981, Rock This Town. What a great hit that was. It got to number 38 here in Australia. Before that, we had an artist double play from the King, Elvis Presley, from 1954, Good Rockin' Tonight, and 59 with I Need Your Love Tonight. It's all about love and rock and roll, isn't it, Judith? Please stay tuned at 2 o'clock because the next show is On the Border, hosted by Judith Waugh, and she'll entertain you right through until 4 o'clock when Brenton Montz comes in for his show. So, amazing entertainment all day long. All right, I've got about 13 songs to choose from and I just had to pick two. So, I don't know. This is a version of a song that's been played for a very long time, but this is the version that I like. It's from Vic Reeves and the Wonder Stuff, and it only goes back to 1991, and it did reach number 3 in Australia.

88.7 Adelaide's Coast FM, Vic Reeves and the Wonder Stuff with their version of Dizzy. It's been an absolute pleasure to sit in the chair for Mark Constable today for today's version of Beatbox by myself, Arthur. And you can catch me Monday mornings at 3 a.m. if you're out and about with Arthur's Music Mania and the occasional feeling like today. Please stay tuned for the next show, On the Border with Judith Waugh. It's very entertaining. She'll keep going through until 4 o'clock when Montz comes in for his show at 4 until 6 with Thursday Drive. It's been a pleasure being here. I hope you've enjoyed the show. Thanks again for everyone for the support. 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And if you can be anything, be nice. We're going to finish off with a song which I will run out of time, but it's enjoyable. Way Out West with James Rain, James Blundell. Number 2 in the Australian ARIA charts and Country Song of the Year for APRA. Bye-bye.

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1: I'm Mark Dransfield. Federal police say criminal networks are increasingly weaponising AI to steal millions from everyday Australians. Amy Drew explains.
2: Authorities say more than $45 million has already been lost to scammers this year amid a spike in fake investment scams. Criminals are using AI to mimic legitimate platforms and often prey on inexperienced investors. One young Queenslander lost more than $166,000 to a sophisticated cryptocurrency scam targeted through an online ad. Detectives say many victims are not coming forward because they fear judgment from family, friends and the public. Police are urging people to be cautious, stressing if an opportunity seems too good to be true, it likely is. Amy Drew reporting.
1: The Prime Minister has addressed Labor members at the party's national conference in Adelaide with a focus on the economy and the cost of living crisis. Anthony Albanese also announced the expansion of the paid prac program, meaning students doing on-the-job training across another 10 occupations will be eligible for about $338 a week.
3: We will expand paid prac to physio and occupational therapy, clinical psychology, pharmacy and podiatry, speech pathology, audiology, radiography, rehab therapies, and our future paramedics. This is real help with the cost of living for tens of thousands of Australians.
1: Meantime, a group of Queensland mayors has travelled to Melbourne to fight proposed federal disaster funding changes. More from Sean Bindley.
4: The proposal would see the federal government reduce their funding from 64% to just 50%, with each state required to cover the gap. Federal Emergency Management Minister Christy McMahon failed to meet with the group and claims there was consultation with states, councils and territories. But Hinchinbrook Mayor Ramon Jayo says that's not true.
5: The statements that she's come out with previously saying that to make a fairer system, a better system, a quicker system, yeah, to me that's all rubbish, because at the end of the day we have a good system. You can't be any fairer, you can't be any quicker, you can't be any faster, you can't be any more transparent.
1: An online retailer is being taken to court over allegations it made false connections to the victims of the Bondi terror attack. Sasha Foote reports.
6: Fair Trading has launched the proceedings against Bondi United, alleging it told customers it would donate a portion of its clothing sales to victims of the shooting. The online retailer is being accused of posting on its website it had a responsibility to act, despite having no found links to victims of the fatal shooting. The website was shut down when Fair Trading began investigating the business for possible deceptive conduct. The commissioner in February issued a public warning to consumers over concerns it could make another website under a new URL. Sasha Foote, Sydney.
1: Overseas now, and Houthi rebels claim to have fired on two Saudi vessels as they enforce their announced blockade in the Red Sea. The Iran-backed group claims a further 10 ships have been forced to retreat. Meantime, Iran says it's hit an oil tanker in the Strait of Hormuz. And in air showbiz, the saxophone player who recorded the Pink Panther theme has died at the age of 94. Plaz Johnson won 3 Grammy Awards for the song and was nominated for an Oscar. This is Air News. Broncos prop Ben Tolte is growing in confidence ahead of Saturday's clash with the Cowboys. Tolte's overcome an AC joint issue that threatened to derail his season and says he's pleased with his progress.
7: I know what I'm capable of in attacks, just those effort areas, and really trying to find consistency throughout and getting through games. My minutes compared to last year picked up, so I've been really happy with how that's been going, and it's really chasing a consistent game.
1: In AFL, John Longmire has ruled himself out of both the Carlton and Essendon coaching jobs. The Sydney Premiership winner telling Fox Footy he's got other priorities.
8: Looked at it seriously, there's no question with that, but I'm really fortunate. I've got to, you know, help start a business up here 18 months ago that I'm really jumping into and enjoying. There's plenty that we've done, but plenty to do, some great potential in that, some great growth.
1: And Australia's women's water polo team has progressed to the World Cup semi-finals at Sydney Olympic Park. It was a special night for captain Bronte Halligan, who made her 200th appearance for the Stingers in the 15-14 win over Italy. Halligan says it was incredible to play in the pool where she watched the 2000 Olympics as a 4-year-old.
9: It was so cool to step out onto the pool deck and see all our adoring fans out there, my family and friends, and then to have that group of girls next to me in my 200th game is really special.
1: Australian Independent Radio News. 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
10: And the forecast for the remainder of the afternoon, a shower of 2 expected and a max of 14. On Friday, a minimum of 7, a max of 15 and a possible shower. Looking ahead to the weekend, Saturday, showers, a minimum of 9, a max of 15. On Sunday, a minimum of 9, a max of 16 and a shower of 2. Currently here at Glandore, it is a lovely cool 14 degrees. Good afternoon. Welcome to On the Border. Thank you so much to Arthur for filling in for Mark today, and my God, he had the place rocking. I walked in the door and it was doof, doof. It was fantastic. Loved your show, Arthur. Great music. Anyway, good afternoon. I'm Judith Wall. Welcome to On the Border.

a very good afternoon. Welcome to On the Border. I'm Judith Waugh, taking you through to 4 o'clock. Got a great bunch of music lined up for you today. A bit of everything and a bit of Santana, you name it. I've got it today for you, and a real mix. So settle back.

0: Lee Kernaghan Air, Texas, 4385 and QLD, 4385. What a great song. It really, really rocks. I love it. Also, we started the show with Heart in Danger, Jack Jones and Southern Sons, and, of course, our favourite, Jimmy Barnes, or My Babe's Red Hot. Really great way to start the show to follow up Arthur. How do you follow a show like Arthur's this afternoon, filling in for Mark? Big shout-out to Mark today, and hope you're well, Mark, and doing okay. Welcome aboard, everybody. A big welcome to all our new listeners. A big hello to Aileen today, my very good friend Aileen and Jeffrey. Hi to Raylene and to Kate. Big shout out also to the Paulines today. And of course, as I said, all our new listeners. Great to have you on board. I'm Judith Waugh. Welcome to On the Border. Lots of great songs for you today.
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0: Cute.
1: Yeah, Beyonce there in Texas. I just love that song. I think she does it so good. And, of course, we had Kentucky Headhunters and Spirit in the Sky. If you just tuned in, good afternoon. You're listening to On the Border. Hope you're having a great day.

Yeah, Carlos Santana, and of course turned 79 on the 20th. Here's a little bit of trivia. His full name is Carlos Humberto Santana Bargan, and he's Mexican, of course, and born on the 20th of July in 1947. Started, of course, his Santana band in 1966, so his band's been going for quite some years, like 50-odd years. 50 years it would be, so amazing stuff there. So I hope you enjoyed that. We'll play another one of his tracks a little bit further down the line. Here's a guy who's doing really, really well in Nashville and all over the world, touring the world. This is Chris Stapleton.

0: Yeah. That, of course, is Chris Stapleton, and As Bad As I Used To Be. I love it. I love the arrangement, and it's great. Hello to Michael at Burton today. He's having a great day. Hello to Sam, who rang in. I hope you're keeping warm, you guys. If you're having a birthday today, a very happy birthday. My sister had a birthday at the weekend, and it went on for 4 days. I think it was a week, nearly. But anyway, I've got a song coming up for her a little later. Hello to Ron and Fran today as well. When we come back, I've got lots of more great music coming your way.
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0: the legendary Russ Wilson there in State of the Heart. And, of course, I think that was with Mondo Rock, if I'm not mistaken. But he fronted a couple of different bands and he was very, very good. I loved his songwriting. Also, we had Maneater from Hall & Oates and, of course, As Bad As I Once Was, Chris Stapleton. Hello to Beryl today. Hope you're well, Beryl. And a big hello to Rolly, who hasn't rung in yet, so he's probably in transit somewhere. Big shout out also to Barb and Michael today, and hello to Steve and Elaine, and also a big shout out to all our musos today who I know listen in.
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0: that's Vonda Shepherd, who did a lot of songs on the soundtrack of the Ally McBeal show. Do you remember that? I just loved Ally McBeal. It was absolutely awesome. Got our news coming up. Before I go to the news, I just want to tell you about one of our community announcements, which is this weekend. The Colonel Light Gardens RSL and Community Club will be holding a boot sale, car boot sale, on Saturday the 25th of July from 2:30. This event will be at the RSL's premises at 4 Prince George Parade, Colonel Light Gardens. Entry is free. There will be tools, collectibles, car parts, clothing, bric-a-brac, and everything else you'd normally find at a car boot sale. 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Call Damon, 0407 971 575. That's 0407 971 575. And, of course, if you've just tuned in, you're listening to Adelaide's Coast FM. I'm Judith with On the Border. It's news time.
1: Keep out the wind, rain and sun with outdoor blinds up to 12 metres wide. 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
2: I'm Mark Dransfield. A drop in house prices across capital cities is being blamed on reduced confidence, interest rate hikes and affordability pressures. Domain data for the June quarter shows Melbourne recorded the steepest decline in nearly 4 years. However, in Adelaide, prices rose 4.8% to a record $1.125 million, the strongest quarterly increase of any capital. Chief of Economics and Research Dr Nicola Powell says units were largely unaffected by the downturn.
3: But what we did see is a nudging downwards of unit prices across most of our capital cities, but I think it's the affordability edge that makes them much more attractive, much more accessible to a broader buyer group.
2: The Prime Minister has opened the National Labor Conference. More than 2,000 members have gathered in Adelaide to debate the party's policy platform over the next 4 days. Anthony Albanese admits some Australians are doing it tough, but claims he's addressing economic issues. He says the country's punching above its weight in a challenging global environment.
4: The work all of us must take from this conference to the country that we love, bringing aspiration in reach of all Australians, creating opportunity for all Australians, delivering real change for all Australians.
2: A man wanted in connection with the 1999 death of a man in a Sydney nightclub will not be extradited from Greece. James Dalamangas was wanted in relation to the death of George Giannopoulos. Greek media is reporting an appeals court has ruled Australia's request did not meet the legal requirements for extradition. Tens of thousands of teachers in Victoria have walked out of classrooms today to strike as their pay dispute drags on. Thousands have rallied in the city, marching on state parliament after almost a year of failed negotiations. Drivers in New South Wales are being assured there is no plan to replace the human review of mobile phone and seatbelt camera images with AI. The technology is currently used to scan images, but new tender documents sparked suggestions that officials are planning to expand its use. Transport boss Josh Murray says they're just updating their systems.
5: All camera-related fines, though, are double-checked by a real person after they're detected and before they proceed to an infringement notice. And that system works well. There is no plan to change it.
2: Work crews have begun the delicate operation to paint over the giant Pam the Bird graffiti on Melbourne's Balti Bridge. Peter Munro at Transurban says it'll be a painstaking operation over the next 3 days.
6: We actually have to paint over it because one of the most important things of this job, it's not the easiest and most straightforward job, and it's not something you do every day, like going out and painting your house. The reason we're painting over it is we want to make sure we're very protective of the Yarra River below. We'll be sending crews up today, up the 140-metre pylon, and they'll be coming down on ropes to begin the job of painting over.
2: And the World Health Organization says the number of fatalities from the current Ebola outbreak in the Democratic Republic of Congo and Uganda has climbed above 1,000, including at least 189 children. Around 2,500 cases have been recorded since the disease was first detected in May. The WHO says apart from the fatalities, the deadly outbreak is leaving fear and trauma amongst those affected. This is AIR News. St Kilda star Max King is set to return to the senior side after nearly 2 years out due to injury. The Saints play North Melbourne on Sunday. St Kilda coach Ross Lyon says at 202 centimetres and 102 kilos, he'll be a huge boost for the side.
7: We're the smallest team in the AFL last week on average height in the whole competition, so Max is going to help. He's a big man. You know, the ability to get the ball to ground, we're the most intercepted team against in the air over the last 4 or 5 weeks, and it's been a challenge, so that will help.
2: Tonight, the Crows host the Pies. Round 21 NRL action kicks off tonight with the Eels hosting the Panthers. Penrith will be without fullback Dylan Edwards, who's ruled out with a head gash suffered in last weekend's loss to Brisbane. And new Wallabies coach Les Kiss has unveiled his first test squad for the upcoming series against Japan. Lachlan Gray has details.
8: The Kiss era may be over at Queensland, but there's a distinct Reds flavour to his first national side. Uncapped centre Isaac Henry has been called into the 34-man Wallabies squad as cover for the injured Len Ikitau. Reds trio Hunter Paisami, Carter Gordon and Jos Nasser also named after missing last week's win over Italy, but the headline act is Lukan Salakai-Lotto, once overlooked by former coach Joe Schmidt, now back in Wallabies gold. Harry Wilson retains the captaincy ahead of the two-test Japan series that will see Australia face a familiar foe in Eddie Jones.
2: Lachlan Gray reporting, Australian Independent Radio News.
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0: And the forecast for the remainder of the afternoon, a shower or two, and of course a maximum of 14 expected. Looking ahead to Friday, a minimum of 7, a max of 15, a possible shower. On Saturday, a minimum of 9, a max of 15, and showers. Sunday, a minimum of 9, a max of 16, getting a bit warmer, 1 degree. And a shower or two currently here at Glendora. I think the thermometer's stuck on 14, so it's a bit better than 13. Now, hello, if you've just tuned in. I hope you're having a great day, and I hope you're enjoying the music. I'm Judith, taking you through till 4 o'clock, 5 minutes past the hour of 3. Let's get on with the great music.

0: Yeah, Keith Urban there. One of the prettiest songs he's ever written, God Whispered Your Name. And, of course, also we had I Only Want to Be With You before the news. And, of course, Busy Being Fabulous, the Eagles. I love that song. Great arrangement in it as well. Hello to Debbie that rang in a little minute ago. I'm sorry, Deb, I haven't got your song, but after this message I have got a song I think you might like, and that's coming to your way very shortly. Bobby Darin. So that'll be coming up very shortly.
1: Ladies and gentlemen, this is your captain speaking. Thank you for being with Coast FM Airways. And don't forget, we've got a very special Sunday breakfast coming up for you, served by Roger. Roger, over.
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0: Now, hello to Debbie today. Debbie rang in for a song that I couldn't find on the computer. However, I have found one that I think you'll really like, and this is Bobby Darin, so I hope you enjoy it.

0: Yeah, Michael Jackson and Beat It. I've heard lots of reports, some good, some bad, about the movie, but I have yet to see it. So I'll get along and hopefully see it.
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This festival is one of the Fleurieu's most loved and longest running events, celebrating the rich history of almond growing while bringing the community together. 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

Now, one of my favourite country music singers right now, Chris Stapleton, and Tennessee Whiskey. And thank you for, I won't say the caller's name, Anonymous. I can't speak today. I haven't been drinking, honestly, just water. Rang in and said that she's cooking beautiful curries at the moment, so you're making my mouth water. Absolutely. Okay, coming up right now, this is, of course, another birthday song for Santana, Carlos Santana. And, of course, as I read out earlier, he's got a string of names. But this is a great song. This is Black Magic Woman, and it was written by Peter Green from, of course, Fleetwood Mac. One of his biggest songs.

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Coming up right now, a big hello to Ruth today and all the gang. And, of course, it's just over a year since we very, very sadly lost Johnny Florence. So in remembrance of our beautiful friend Johnny Florence, here he is.

0: Johnny Florence, such a terrible, sad loss. Our love and hugs and kisses go out to Ruth this afternoon. And, of course, yeah, he was just so very special.
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0: Yeah, big hello to Fran and Ron today. And Ron's been on the sick list a little bit, but he's recovering. And I thought I might cheer you up, Ron. So get your favourite costume on. This is Japanese Sunset, especially for you.

It's a pretty awesome song. Ashes by Now from Leanne Womack. Absolutely awesome. Thanks so much for all the phone calls today. I've had a bit of a blast here in the studio. Arthur had rocked it up before I arrived, so it was all good. To take you up to the news, this is the Beatles. Have a great weekend. Stay warm.

0: Okay, thank you very much indeed for your company today. As I said, and Brenton's going to jump in the chair, and of course it is coming up right now to news time. Don't forget about our quiz night happening on the 7th of August. If you haven't got your tickets, you can grab them. We'd love to see you because you love our music, so we need some support and the station needs to raise some funds. So let's go to the news. Have a great weekend.
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2: This is Air News South Australia. Good afternoon, I'm Steve Barker. Premier Peter Malinauskas will head to the US next week. The 9-day trade and investment mission, his first overseas trip in almost a year, will include visits to California and Washington, D.C. The Premier will meet with members of Congress, senior US Navy and State Department officials, and major defence companies involved in AUKUS, as well as leaders from the technology and AI sector, to promote South Australia as a destination for future investment. The Prime Minister has opened the 50th National Labor Conference since Australia's federation. More than 2,000 members have gathered in Adelaide to debate the party's policy platform over the next 4 days. Anthony Albanese admits some Australians are doing it tough, but claims he's addressing economic issues. He says the country is punching above its weight in a challenging global environment.
3: The work all of us must take from this conference to the country that we love, bringing aspiration in reach of all Australians, creating opportunity for all Australians, delivering real change for all Australians.
2: Reduced confidence, interest rate hikes and affordability pressures are being blamed for a drop in house prices across our capital cities. Domain data for the June quarter shows Melbourne recorded the steepest decline in nearly 4 years. Chief of Economics and Research, Dr. Nicola Powell, says units are largely unaffected by the downturn.
4: But what we did see is a nudging downwards of unit prices across most of our capital cities. But I think it's the affordability edge that makes them much more attractive, much more accessible to a broader buyer group.
2: The courts found former state MP Fraser Ellis guilty of 3 more charges of dishonesty over his country members' allowance claims. The former member for Narunga has gone to the Court of Appeal to challenge his 4 convictions for deceit, arguing they were made mistakenly but honestly. But the challenge was dismissed and he was instead convicted of 3 further offences, overturning his original acquittals. He'll face court in September for sentencing. The Malthouse family has taken legal action against the Mount Gambier Racing Club over a rubbish pit found on their land, which was previously owned by the club. Their claim alleges they uncovered the pit as they began foundation works on their home. The racing club has denied the Malthouse's claims, but has yet to file its response with the court. And in air entertainment news, Tom Cruise is making another sequel, this time to the 1990s Days of Thunder. He's getting back behind the wheel to play racing car driver Cole Trickle. To air sport, pole vaulting champion Nina Kennedy says it's a massive honour to be named Australia's flag bearer at the Commonwealth Games. She'll lead the team alongside para swimmer Tim Hodge, who'll carry the King's baton.
5: This team is so strong. Our Commonwealth team is always so strong, and there are so many deserving athletes that this could have gone to. So I feel super lucky. I feel super honoured.
2: And Adelaide has made 3 changes for tonight's huge clash against Collingwood at home. Taylor Walker will be back as he looks to boot his 700th goal. Nick Murray and Finbar Malley also come into the side while Mark Keane is out through illness. Darcy Fogarty suspended and Brian Cook has been managed. The Pies bring in Jeremy Howe for Sam Swadling, who's also been dropped. I'm Steve Barker. This is Air News South Australia.
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6: We are currently sitting on 14 degrees, which is our estimated maximum for today. 50% chance of rain. I think we've already had it. Overnight tonight, just 7 degrees, quite chilly. It'll be cold at the footy tonight. 15 for your Friday and a little bit more rain around the place. And Saturday, 15 degrees. And guess what? More showers.

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1: It certainly is, and we've got liftoff 5 minutes after four. Thursday Drive with Monts taking you through until 6 o'clock. 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Big thank you to Emma and the team at Turner Real Estate for their support. Indeed, thank you to all of our wonderful sponsors. Mainly 60s and 70s today, as I normally do. Coming up very soon, the Wee Five, Jimmy Jones, Fats Domino, and some Aussie music coming up after that. But as we always do, we start with the Beatles and Elvis, but before we get that far, big thank you to Judith Waugh for the last 2 hours on the border, and Judith will be back next Thursday at 2 p.m. to do another edition of On the Border. Let's go with the boys from Liverpool.
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0: Coast FM 88.7, The King. He can't stop thinking about all those girls. 36 movies, there was a lot of leading ladies. And I think he was romantically involved with many of them. Let's just put it that way. Good on The King. And we started the show out this afternoon with the boys from Liverpool, the Fab Four, from their debut album Please Please Me in 1963, with Ringo on the drums with the song Boys. And a bit of a connection there, Boys, and Elvis with Girls, Girls, Girls. Good afternoon to Shirley from Keswick, her birthday yesterday. Happy birthday for yesterday. And also, good afternoon to you out there in Radio Land.
1: Five youngsters from San Francisco, you were on my mind. We five.

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1: Nothing like good timing, isn't it? It makes all the difference if you're in the right place at the right time. Out of Alabama, that's Jimmy Jones from 1960. Wow, what's that? 66 years ago. I still remember it. Good timing. And we had before that San Franciscan's The Wee Five with Beverly Bivens was her name on lead vocals. You Were On My Mind. Huge hit for the band. And we'll be back very, very soon with Fats Domino.
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0: The Fat Man, and that stuck. But he had some terrific songs from the late 50s through to about the mid-60s. And that particular one, I'm Going to Be a Wheel Someday. And I think he was more than a wheel. He was a great performer. Now we'll go into the next break with this one from Chris Andrews and Pretty Belinda. Good afternoon to Susie from Woodcroft. I think she might be a first-time listener. I hope you're doing well, Susie, and enjoying the program and hopefully liking the music.
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0: 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Great sounds there from a while ago now, the Rooftop Singers, Walk Right In. South Africa's Four Jacks and a Jewel before that, from the mid-60s, Master Jack. The Carpenters, what a voice Karen Carpenter had. Richard and Karen together there with Please Mr. Postman, The Big O, Roy Orbison with Lana, and Chris Andrews with Pretty Belinda. So hello to Susie from Woodcroft. She loves that song. And good afternoon to all the Belindas. I think I only know one. But anyway, good afternoon. I'm sure there's a few of you out there. And also good afternoon to the man in Melbourne who's celebrating a birthday today. Good afternoon to young Matthew. He's celebrating the 36th anniversary of his 50th birthday. You try and work that out. We won't give his age away. But well done, mate. Happy birthday. Hope the day's going really well for you. And thanks for tuning in to Coast FM. Also across the border in the opposite direction, about 4 hours in a plane west, is John and Vanessa. They're in Perth, one of my favourite cities. In fact, my favourite city outside of Adelaide, Perth, known as the State of Excitement.
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Cooey Cobber. If you like that one, you'll reckon this is Bonza too. They're a dinky die Aussie double. 88.7, Adelaide's Coast FM.

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2: The great sounds there of Melbourne's Cherokees with Minnie the Moocher. Rick Springfield was in the middle with Jessie's Girl from the early 80s. And the group, which contained Ronnie Charles and Brian Cadd, amongst others. And Such a Lovely Way. So a triple decker actually there of Aussie music. So I hope you enjoyed those. So we're coming up very shortly to the 5 o'clock news, sport and weather. And to take us there, Leslie Gore. And That's the Way Boys Are. Yes, we are.

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1: Hello there, I'm Terry Daniel. Labor's national conference is underway in Adelaide, with the economy taking centre stage on day one. Michael Packey is there.
2: The Prime Minister has delivered the keynote speech here at the Adelaide Convention Centre, where more than 2,000 Labor members have gathered to decide the party's policy platform in the lead-up to the next election. Anthony Albanese says he understands the cost of living pressures facing many Australians, claiming he will deliver a fairer and better future for all.
3: Because Australia can only seize this moment if every Australian can reach for it.
2: Labor members are pushing for a number of issues they'd like resolved, especially around the growing use of AI, a gas tax on energy companies, and gambling reform. The conference, which takes place every 3 years, will run over the next 4 days.
1: Origin Energy has confirmed a data security incident after a hacker claimed to have accessed information belonging to around 2 million customers. In a statement to the ASX, the energy giant says it's working to understand the total number of impacted customers, and any who have been affected will be contacted. Origin also says the data may include incomplete credit card or bank account information. Tens of thousands of teachers across Victoria went on strike to turn up the heat on the Allan government to end their pay dispute. Kira Parker reports.
4: Thousands of teachers dressed in red and holding signs saying overworked and undervalued have rallied in the city, marching to State Parliament to send a message directly to the Premier. After almost a year of failed negotiations, teachers say they won't back down as they fight for better pay and conditions. The mass walkout comes after the latest offer, a 28.3% pay increase over 4 years, was rejected. They're holding out for a 35% pay hike over 3 years.
5: Treat us fairly. We do valuable work. We all deserve better.
4: The education union isn't ruling out further strike action if their demands aren't met.
6: We are standing united and we are union powerful.
4: Kiara Parker, Melbourne.
1: With 6 years to go until the 2032 Olympic Games, committee leaders have gathered in Brisbane CBD to mark the milestone. Georgina Winter reports.
7: Leaders lowered the curtain on a brand new countdown clock in Queen Street Mall. 7 new facilities will be built. So far, only one major venue contract has been awarded. Grand plans for the National Aquatic Centre have been revealed, though specific details are still being finalised, and the proposed rowing venue in Rockhampton remains under review. However, Brisbane 2032 President Andrew Liveris assures venue construction will be finished well ahead of the deadline.
8: 5 years out is ideal. I'm very confident that the contingencies are built in to allow that to happen for all events.
7: Meanwhile, Lord Mayor Adrian Schrinner says the upgraded infrastructure from elite sporting facilities to fresh parks will benefit locals in the long run. Georgina Winter, Brisbane.
1: The Australian economy has added just over 76,000 jobs over the past month, but most are part-time. Latest data shows a slight increase in the overall unemployment rate to 4.4% in June. This is because more people are in the market actively looking for work, confident they'll land some sort of job. This is Air News. Adelaide faces Collingwood in a blockbuster AFL game at Adelaide Oval tonight. The Crows have made 3 changes to their side. Darcy Fogarty is suspended. Mark Keane is sick while Braden Cook is being managed. Taylor Walker, Nick Murray and Finbar Maley are in. It'll be Ben Key's 150th game, while Jordan Degoe plays his 200th game for Collingwood. In other AFL news, West Coast Eagles coach Andrew McQuarter says the signing of ruckman Bailey Williams is a great result for the club after a career-best season so far. Williams inked a 6-year deal earlier this week, keeping him at the club until 2032. McQuarter says they've seen a clear jump to the next level and expect it to continue going forward.
9: It's a great result for our footy club, Bailey to commit. You know, you look across the league and rucks, when they really get into their best form, it's about 25 and onwards. We have great belief that Bailey's now entering the best period of his football career. I think he's made great growth this year.
1: The West Coast Eagles face Fremantle Dockers in Western Derby number 63. That's at the Perth Stadium tomorrow night. In NRL news, the PNG Chiefs are setting their sights on Cam Munster. There's reports the Storm have given the star playmaker permission to speak with the new NRL franchise. Munster's current deal with Melbourne runs until the end of 2027. And round 21 of the NRL action kicks off tonight with the Parramatta Eels hosting the Penrith Panthers. Penrith will be without fullback Dylan Edwards, who's ruled out with a head gash suffered in last weekend's loss to the Broncos. Australian Independent Radio News.
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10: We are sitting on 13 degrees at the moment, quite chilly outside. That will drop to 7 overnight. For your Friday, 14. A bit of rain around the place, not a lot, about a 30% chance. Saturday, 15, and Sunday, very similar, 16, and a shower or two both days. With the time at 6 minutes after five. Hello, good afternoon and welcome to you. Thanks for joining me on this second hour. If you're with us for the first hour, thank you. 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So please support all of our wonderful sponsors where you can. And if you're going past one of their premises, call in, say hello. They might shout you a coffee, I'm sure they would. Just make yourself known, and support goes both ways. Coming up in this second hour, very shortly, we've got Cliff Richard in the Shadows, Rodney Crowe, if you know who he is, Carole King, and a bit more Aussie music from Zoot coming up a little bit later in the program. Good afternoon to Sally. Sally's a new listener from Wingvale. Well, not necessarily a new listener, but maybe to Thursday Drive she is. So g'day, Sally. Thanks for tuning in and supporting community radio. Now we're going to get on with this week's Twin Spin. Is by the Gentrys. They're out of Memphis, Tennessee, and one song from the 60s and one from the 70s. From the Gentrys.

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The Gentrys, do you remember them? 1965, Keep On Dancing. And from 1970, Cinnamon Girl out of Memphis, Tennessee. The Gentrys, they had three or four really good songs, but they're probably their two best, I would think. And one of the members of the band, one of the singers, Jimmy Hart, still is, I think he's about 82, a world wrestling championship manager, given the nickname The Mouth from the South. That wasn't during his singing days, though, just during his wrestling days. So a little bit of trivia there. And thanks to Peter Thompson from that, who looks after our Facebook. Let me know about Jimmy Hart involved with wrestling. So you're always able to learn something. Now, Belinda at Lobethal, I know she loves her Cliff Richard and asked if I could play something. So here you go, Belinda, one of his early hits, Lucky Lips.

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1: Good afternoon. A breakdown in North Adelaide on Hackney Road near Bundy's Road. Got a crash too in Norwood on Fullerton Road near Boscana Avenue. Emergency crews on scene there with heavy delays city bound. And Crowstack on the Pies tonight at Adelaide Oval. We fly as one. So roads are closed on War Memorial Drive between the footbridge and King William Road until 11:30pm. 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

It is about time, and the time is 5:28 here on Coast FM, and it might be 5:28 where you are as well. That's Adelaide Band Zoot with Daryl Cotton out front. It's about time. We also had in that mix Carole King, Smackwater Jack, Rodney Crowe,

0: Sports Cap is turning up the heat tonight from 6. Cole C is joined by none other than Nat Cook, the Speaker of the South Australian House of Assembly and certified sports superfan. 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

We absolutely love our Aussie music here at Adelaide's Coast FM 88.7. Hope you do too. This is Thursday Drive with Monts, almost in the home straight, about 17 minutes away from 6 o'clock. Thursday Drive. Big thank you to Turner Real Estate. That was Jojo Zepp and the Falcons with The Shape I'm In. In the middle, we had the weekly country song from the Bellamy Brothers. They're out of Pasco County in Florida. Let Your Love Flow. And the Rolling Stones started us out with Mother's Little Helper. And good afternoon, it's probably good evening now, to Ron and Fran. And I mentioned last week they've been on the sick list a bit and trying their darndest to get healthy again and get out and about. So I hope you guys are doing well and make sure that you stay warm. Please do. Let's keep the music going and here's some more Aussie music out of Melbourne Town. This is Pseudo Echo with a great little version of Nutbush City Limits.

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Coast FM, 88.7 Thursday Drive, definitely in the home straight. Brenton Montgomery about to head off very, very soon. And that is out of Melbourne Town, Vanessa Amorosi with a great song, Absolutely Everybody. And we also had the Moody Blues, Rock and Roll Hall of Famers out of the England with Gemini Dream. Big thank you to our sponsor, Turner Real Estate. 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After the new sport and weather, it's Sports Cap as per usual for the next couple of hours. Cole C is in the driving seat and he has a very, very special guest presenter. I won't steal the thunder. I'll let him announce that when he comes back on air after 6 o'clock. So have a great show, guys, next door. I'm heading up to the Adelaide Oval to watch the Crows hopefully beat the Pies. Let's hope we can get the points and keep around the top four. Have a great rest of your evening here on Coast FM. I'll catch you again next Thursday at 4 o'clock. I'm going to go out with this one. Probably you would call these, I guess, Sweden's biggest export. I'm talking about ABBA. And the song Angel Eyes. Bye for now. Talk to you next time on the radio.

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1: Hello there, I'm Terry Daniel. Energy provider Origin has now confirmed it has been caught up in a data security incident. Jefferson Shaw reports.
2: Origin Energy said yesterday it was investigating a potential data breach after a hacker had claimed to access information from around 2 million customers. In a statement to the ASX, the energy giant has now confirmed the unauthorised access. It's working to understand the total number of impacted customers, saying anyone who had been affected will be contacted. Origin is warning the data may include incomplete credit card or bank account information, as well as names, addresses and contact information. Jefferson Shaw reporting.
1: Federal opposition leader Angus Taylor has made a lightning trip to Adelaide, where Labor is holding its national conference. More than 2,000 Labor members have gathered to debate and settle on policy positions. Mr. Taylor claims some of what is being suggested will make life even harder for businesses. He's visited the Adelaide Central Market, where he spoke to small food stallholders about their concerns.
3: And I'm out and about talking to small business people here in Adelaide, talking to people across this great city. While I'm out talking to these people, we know that just not far away from here, the Labor Party is having its conference, and the Labor Party is talking to itself.
1: Unions hope a newly announced Fair Work Court will be up and running next year. Mark Dransfield has the details.
4: The dedicated Workplace Relations Court will be made up of specialist judges with relevant experience and will work alongside the Fair Work Commission to speed up dispute resolution. The Prime Minister says consultation on its design will begin this year. ACTU Secretary Sally McManus says workers have been waiting for this since the Industrial Relations Court was abolished in 1997.
5: We'd like to see it set up next year, or as soon as possible, but we want to aim for next year because once you work out those details, there should be no reason why this isn't fast-tracked.
1: In air consumer news, one in five Australians are skipping hygiene essentials to make ends meet. The Good 360 report found young people are most at risk, with more than half experiencing hygiene poverty at some point. Spokesperson Alison Covington says they're doing without a number of common items.
6: Body wash, toothpaste and toothbrush, it's an everyday essential that most Australians need access to and many of us take for granted. And what that means is that in terms of mental health is reduced because they don't have access, and that affects their ability to attend school, education, and just everyday social events.
1: A reptile park in New South Wales has marked a major milestone in its production of life-saving anti-venom. Australian Reptile Park has recorded its earliest funnel web spider egg sac for the season. Spider keeper Emma Teeny says the sac will give the park up to 200 spiderlings to raise over the next 4 to 5 years.
7: But when we have them mature into a male, they go into our anti-venom program, and that's where we will collect the venom, and then the venom is sent off to create that life-saving anti-venom.
1: Finally, to the Australian share market, the All Ords has closed up 13 points at 90.18, and one Australian dollar was buying 70 US cents. This is Air News. NRL and the struggling Manly Sea Eagles are vowing to honour their past players with a victory over the Cronulla Sharks on Sunday. This weekend is Golden Eagles round, with Manly celebrating its 80th anniversary. Centre Reuben Garrick says the current players are out to make their old boys proud.
8: We're going to go out there and give it our absolute all and put on a massive performance for the boys who, I guess, to be before us and show them a little bit of that Manly passion that we sort of lacked the last few weeks.
1: Round 21 of the NRL kicks off tonight with the Parramatta Eels hosting the Penrith Panthers. Meantime, there are reports Melbourne captain Cameron Munster has been granted permission from the Storm to speak with the PNG Chiefs. He's contracted with Melbourne until the end of 2027. In AFL news, Brisbane Lions coach Chris Fagan is yet to decide if Oscar Allen will be elevated to the starting side for Sunday's match against Port Adelaide. He returned through the reserves last week after 12 weeks out with a foot injury. Fagan says he'll know in a week or two whether three tall forwards will complement the thriving squad.
9: We're not under any time pressure at the moment, even though I know we're getting close to the finals. It's still, five games. So you've got a little bit of time up our sleeve.
1: And the AFL action is at Adelaide Oval tonight. The Crows are playing Collingwood in the Round 20 opener. Tex Walker is set to kick his 700th goal. St Kilda's Max King is set to play his first AFL game since 2024 as the side prepares to take on North Melbourne on Sunday at Marvel Stadium. And today marks exactly 6 years until the Brisbane 2032 Olympic Games. Australian Independent Radio News.
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10: Yes, and it's, we're going to have the weather here, and we've got a very special guest who's going to give us the weather. Over to you, Nat.
11: Thank you very much, Cole. Tonight, for the rest of the evening, we can expect chilly conditions, especially down at the Adelaide Oval, with a chance for a little bit of rain that might sort of wet some feathers down there. So we'll see how that goes. Overnight, we're looking at a minimum of 7, and tomorrow the maximum will be a cool 14 with a chance of a little splash of rain again.
10: Fantastic. 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

0: Yes, this is 88.7 Adelaide's Coast FM. Get over it. Yeah, it's a Thursday night. Bit of a chilly Thursday night, can I say. This is Cole C. We're there with Sports Cap on this very, very special night on the 23rd of July 2026. I have an amazing person who is a co-host tonight. Can I say, she jumped at this occasion. She said, this sounds like a lot of fun. After all the stuff that she normally does, she said, yeah, let's do this. So welcome to the Honourable Nat Cook, MP, Speaker of the House of Assembly. Hello, Nat.
1: Hello, Cole. How are you?
0: Fantastic.
1: Yeah, I've been very excited to come in and do this, counting down the days.
0: Yeah, Kylie, your support person, said yes, this is what you wanted to do. So, we don't pay a lot, though. So, anyway, I'm just saying, you know. But thanks for being here.
1: It's fine. I think just actually the experience is going to pay loads to itself, just to me, with the happiness I'm going to and the joy that I'm going to get out of it. But I'm an absolute sports nut. So, game on. I'm ready to chat about whatever it is you want to talk about.
0: Excellent. So, the first thing is, I think it's really important. Not everyone sort of follows politics, I suppose. And can I just emphasise, this is not about politics tonight.
1: Good.
0: This is about sport and your knowledge of sport, which is just amazing. But how about a little bit about yourself, Nat Cook, the person?
1: Yeah, so I grew up in the southern suburbs. I still live in the southern suburbs, went to public school, and I was the person that put my hand up to play anything and everything at school. I would fill in for different sports. I did everything from netball to swimming to athletics, played squash, played lacrosse, did the whole lot. So I got the cup in Year 12 for sports participation, and I treasure that because I think sport is a great leveller for people. Of course, it's not everyone's game. Some people have art and other things that they do, but for me, sport, you've always got a friend, and if you're involved in a club, you've always got a circle. And so for me, being involved in lots of sport and growing up through that pathway was great for me. I've done nursing. I was a registered nurse for nearly three decades, intensive care, chemotherapy nursing, general nursing, a whole range of things, hospital administration, loved my nursing, did some lecturing at university. And, of course, the thing that changed our lives, my life and the life of my husband was, and our family, was losing our son Sam to a one-punch assault in 2008. So during that period of time, again, the reflection on the time that you spend with your children at sport and the time that you spend as a volunteer in sporting clubs can make a real difference. So that's sort of part of the evolution of the Sammy D Foundation as well. So from there, opportunity knocked, and I grew some horns and went into Parliament, became a Member of Parliament. I've been there for nearly 12 years.
0: Wow.
1: While my husband's continued to do great work with Sammy D, and we're an awesome team and do different things in different ways, but it's always with the community at the heart of what we're doing.
0: Just, I think that's gold to me. We see our politicians, and to get the story behind them, you're not a career politician, you've had a couple of careers. Amazing careers, carer careers, which I just think emphasises the amazing person that you are. And we're just so lucky on Coast FM to have you here tonight to talk about those things. I just think that's amazing. And we're going to talk about some of those clubs you've been involved with. Happy Valley Footy Club with Tammy Ingleton, who's the first, and far as I know, the only female president of a significant club in the Southern Football League. We're going to have Robert Henry Lawson again. We've had him before, but tonight, would you believe, I think it is tonight, that the Women's World Championships start, and Australia play on Saturday. They play their first game against Canada, but Henry's going to talk to us all about that. And Henry is also, he's the coach of the successful under 20 men's, who recently won the bronze medal. So he's also involved with 2028, and that's why we're here to promote that. And then finally, we're going to have the amazing Peter Squire again. Now, she knows everything about netball, but she's also a Commonwealth Games gold medalist. And I don't know about you, but I'm getting excited about the Commonwealth Games.
1: Well, it's in about 8 hours, no, about 10 hours, I think, the opening ceremony. And the Aussie girls kick off the netball on Saturday night, 7:30 our time. I think it's against Tonga, I want to say. It's one of the sort of lower ranking countries, but I'm looking forward to watching those games.
0: And look, if you're not already impressed, how's that? Impressive with the background knowledge of this person? Amazing. I can be a smarty too, though. But, it's actually 4:45 on Friday morning.
1: Is that right?
0: I only read it before I came on.
1: He cheated.
0: That's doing research.
1: Actually, and Cole, can I point out that I do know that Morphett Vale Football Club did have a very fine female president up until only last year, Michelle Gladsbrook, so I want to give her a big shout-out. It is a tough gig running a local footy team, and I look forward to seeing that come through with Tammy as well.
0: Well, we'll talk about that because I think it's very important for women involved in traditional men's sports. I think that's fantastic. We're going to have some announcements, and then we're going to come back and have a further chat with our wealth of knowledge sitting to my left.
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0: Yes, this is 88.7 Adelaide's Coast FM. Cole C with, do we say Nat C?
1: Indeed.
0: Shall we say Nat C? Natalie Cook. Can I say what an amazing knowledge she has of sport. This is Sports Cap on a Thursday night. Now, Nat, just before we went to the announcements, I think we'll go to the footy now.
1: Great.
0: So we've got the Crows playing Collingwood tonight, and we're going to be spoilers tonight. We're going to, as the game starts, we'll be still going, and we're going to give the scores. But I'm going to put you on the spot. Tell me what you think.
1: Oh.
0: That was a big sigh.
1: I have picked the Crows tonight. I know they are going to miss some strength, but I reckon they've got too much on the line. They need to win to stay in touch with the top four. So I think Crows for the win tonight. It'll be a tough game though. Collingwood always play well here, so we'll see how it goes.
0: So there's a lady called Lisa that helps me here. Or we help each other. She is a mad Crow supporter. I know what would be happening if she was sitting in that chair tonight. I would be getting, hello Lisa, I would be getting a lot of rhetoric. But last time we did the show together, it was a showdown before last, and I said it's going to be a draw. And I think the Crows won by a point. So I'm going to say a draw again tonight. Because I'm a sook and I'm not going to commit to anything.
1: No, I will always back it in. I reckon Collingwood Collingwood will go down by 3 or 4 goals, and I will back the Crows. Port aren't playing because I am a Port diehard supporter. I barrack for Port unless the Crows are playing, and I'll barrack against them. Unlike my husband, who barracks for Port and anyone playing against the Crows.
0: I think he's a wonderful man. Let me see you. I won't reveal. No, I am a Port supporter. I do hope the Crows win. And yep. I think for South Australia, I'm a South Australian, and I love anything that's SA. Although, as we spoke off air, the next topic is I reckon I will become a member of the Devils.
1: That is a devilish deed that you will undertake, but I understand. And look, I really love... I'm a Ken Hinckley fan, right? I think he got a bit of rough treatment from some fans that couldn't see the full picture. So I look forward to Ken doing a good job down there. He'll develop their club in a really professional way. So I'll be following them with interest. Maybe my number three club.
0: Be my number two, but anyway. The reason I like them is I think being that look, we had Sydney, we had the Suns, and we've had Greater Western Sydney. I just think they're an entity on their own, and they're a very, very small state.
1: But they're a footy state.
0: They're a genuine footy state. Yeah. Peter Hudson, I mean, of all people, you know, one of the greatest full forwards ever. But I really think I'll be a member just to be that person outside of the norm to have them as a second team. I really like them. I love Tasmania.
1: What will happen if they come here and they're playing against Port?
0: Oh, I'll put my head in the bag and turn the TV off, I suppose.
1: A draw. Oh, for goodness
0: I'll be happy
1: sake.
0: With a draw. Yeah, I'm the draw man. That's it, yeah. Hey, so we'll move on. We're going to do the picks of the round at the end of the show. But and we will do spoiler alerts, and we'll let you know what the scores are as we go along. And Lisa, if you've gone to the football, you better have your radio on 88.7. Yes. So let's talk a bit about the Comm Games. Very excited about that. That's one of the things those in the Olympics are always like watching. Later we're going to have Peter Squire, who's a gold medalist in the Commonwealth Games for netball. But what do you think about it? Are you going to be watching it? What's your favourites when it comes to that type of sport?
1: I'm a sucker for the swimming, love the swimming, and I think that just comes from the fact that I just love back a winner. The Aussies always do so well in the pool in the Comm Games. But I do enjoy as well the fact that we are improving out of sight in our athletics. So I'll be really watching the pole vault, both our women and our men. Of course, Curtis is a local to the southern suburbs, Woodcroft College boy. So I'll be watching that with interest. I think we have got about, 25 South Australian athletes, which is pretty good. We're above our average in terms of the population percentage in the team, so we're doing really well. I'm looking forward to seeing some of those people play, you know, both the team sports and those individual events. But you know, netball, I can't go past the netball, although I'm a bit worried because I think we're developing some of those international players in our local comp, and I'm a bit worried about those Jamaican women.
0: Really fair point. And South Africans.
1: South African shooter.
0: Yeah, unbelievable. So we'll get that from Peter later, but I agree with you. We've become a breeding ground to develop these people from. But that's a good thing for the game, sure.
1: It is a good thing for the game. And I think rugby have tried to do that as well. And I think there is a bit that we can look forward to. Years ago, I would have taken annual leave from work so that I could sit and watch as much Comm Games or Olympics as I can. I've since, you know, been unable to do that in this past few years, but I'll be watching what I can. So
0: it's a bit hard being the speaker
1: it
0: and
1: is.
0: Having your phone just sitting under the desk there, and you go, "Sorry, what was that?" And,
1: cannot do it.
0: Or you go, "Oh, we just won a gold medal." Yeah, it might be a bit. Yeah, okay. Yeah, I don't think the Premier would be pretty happy with that, Ashton. But interesting though, some stats: 215 gold medals across 10 sports. Apparently, 86 athletes alone will be competing in athletics, and that's where I reckon I'll be focused this time. Nina Kennedy.
1: What a hero. She was a gold medalist in the last Olympics, I think.
0: And world champion.
1: World champion, right, that's it.
0: In the pole vault.
1: Yep.
0: Yeah, amazing athlete. And good on her.
1: High jump, no? Is she a pole vaulter or a high jumper?
0: She jumped something. Sorry, we will Google that and we'll find out. But anyway, amazing. She's the flag bearer.
1: She's probably the pole vaulter.
0: Goodness me, there goes the notes out the window. But also Tim Hodge, we need to talk about him. Baton bearer, para swimmer.
1: Yeah.
0: I think this is his fourth.
1: That's incredible.
0: Amazing for a Paralympian. So
1: yeah,
0: good
1: of
0: on
1: course.
0: Him.
1: We had Matt Cowdery in Parliament with us for a few years. He was amazing. Yes. And they do a great job.
0: Yeah. I suppose swimming, athletics, cycling, gymnastics, netball. We're pretty powerful on all of those. And you being a former netballer. Yeah.
1: Very good. You're right. Nina Kennedy does pole the vault.
0: thank goodness. I thought, I know I'm getting old. I've got no hair, but anyway. Hey. No, that's very good. So, 4:45 Friday morning is the opening ceremony, and I think the games start on the Saturday,
1: brilliant.
0: I believe. Yes. So we're all looking forward to that. It's on that channel that we won't mention, but you can watch it. We're going to go and have a song now. Now, this is a song that I believe you picked.
1: I did.
0: And you can tell us why afterwards.
1: Yeah, great.
0: Here we go.

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5: Yes, this is 88.7 Adelaide's Coast FM Sports Cap with you on this Thursday night. Cole C with you and our very, very special co-host, the Honourable Nat Cook. How you going, Nat?
6: Great. I'm having a really good time.
5: You're doing amazing. You should be doing this full time, I think. Yes. Now, we've got a very, very special guest and I hope she's on the phone. Are you there, Tammy?
7: Yes, I am. Cole, how are you?
5: Amazing. We've got Tammy Ingleton, the president of the Happy Valley Football Club. Hey, thanks for being with us, Tammy. What's it like out there tonight? A bit cold?
7: Yes, it is a bit cold, being up in the hills, but you know, it is a winter sport, so I guess we can't ask for much more, can we?
5: Hey, thanks for being with us, and just before I hand over to Nat, just a little bit of what we like to do is showcase some of our local clubs, let's call that, who've done an amazing job in developing their clubs and so forth. Tell us a little bit about Happy Valley for people that don't know it.
7: Well, I would say a relatively young club. We were established in 1952. We were originally in the Hills Central League, but wearing the blue and gold. But we then changed to the Glenelg and South West League, and we had to change to black and gold because we were clashing with Glandor, I believe. So we've been black and gold ever since, and since the mid-80s we've been in the Southern Footy League, and I am proud to say that we probably dominated that league in the 90s, and we're on our comeback, I think. So I'm very proud to be part of this club.
6: Yeah, Tammy, you have really done a great job down there at Happy Valley, and I think people might be a bit surprised at the conga line of, you know, AFL players that you've been able to produce. And I think back to some of the really brilliant ones like Nathan Eagleton and Benny Rutten. Of course, more recently, you've got Braden Cook. Going around with the Crows. I've been watching the name Sturzel pop up also down at Port Adelaide Footy Club. So he's a young up and comer that's come to you. I don't think you've managed to get a game out of him yet, though, have you?
7: No. I'm hoping maybe that's not far off. I mean, he is the son of a club legend. So, you know, it would be good to have him actually playing this year, so we're hopeful that that will happen.
6: Yeah, that's great.
7: It'll be great to see him.
6: You've also got a couple of really fantastic women that have come through there at Happy Valley. Indy Tahu,
7: Tahu, and Jess Waterhouse.
6: Yeah, that's amazing. And so with that diversity coming through in football now, I know you've did you have a win back in the Cinderella League a few years back, if I recall?
7: Yes, we did. We've been in the Adelaide Footy League for

0: about 10 years and for the women. And we've made our way up through the divisions along the way. We're currently in Division 1 and we have been for a couple of years now. So really proud to say that our women have worked their way up and have been very strong, winning a few premierships along the way. And we're hopeful that there will be one in the Adelaide Footy League in the coming years.
1: And what do you think the key is, though, Tammy, to do that? What do you think the key is to drive that participation? I mean, I always sort of say you can't be what you can't see, and now we've got Tammy here leading Happy Valley, and the women can look up to you. You took the baton from Fletty, but you've always had good, strong women around the club. Is that part of the magic, do you think?
0: I think so. We do have to give some credit to our ex-secretary, Kevin Beard, who is now on the board for the Southern Football League. He was the one, amongst with other people around him, that really steered the women's group early on. And so we've been lucky that we've kept a lot of the original players as well, with some of those women actually making their life membership this year.
1: Fabulous.
0: We've had five so far and a few not far behind. So we've been able to keep a lot of those original players, and they've been good mentors along the way. We have a lot of young ones coming up now, and it's really quite exciting, actually. So, yeah, we're very proud of our women's program.
2: So with that, Tammy, I think Nat said a very good question there. What is the secret, though? I see so many clubs, Happy Valley and local clubs, can I say. I gave a story on the radio a couple of weeks ago where I play Masters cricket for a club in the Adelaide Turf. And I went to their club, never been there before, turned up on a Friday night. And, one of the guys said, come down and say hello when I first started a couple of years ago. And I walked out there and the ground was absolutely chock-a-block. And I went, oh, there's a bit of training going on this Friday night. And then I looked again. It was all girls. And I say girls. Yeah. I mean, it was girls' teams. And I thought, my goodness, isn't this amazing for local sport and the opportunity for young girls to get a game of footy? What's your secret?
0: I don't know that there's a secret. I think it's more to do with the fact that, you know, girls and women are finally obviously being able to fulfil the dream of being able to play footy, that maybe they've sat on the sidelines for a long time and thought it was a boys' sport, but now that they've got the opportunity to play it as a women's sport as well, a lot of the girls are now realising there's a pathway for that. And it's been really exciting to see. We've now got an under-11 girls team. There's a few clubs in our league that have also, we're all trying to push for an under-9 girls team. And that's really exciting, because before with sub-juniors, it was always mixed teams. And sometimes the girls felt a bit uncomfortable because obviously they were playing in a male-dominated sport, whereas now it doesn't feel so much that way for them. And I think that's really exciting, because now it opens the doors for more women in sport. And, hey, if we can get kids playing sport, whatever gender they are, it's, you know, it's a bonus.
1: Yeah, I think that's terrific. Tammy, just like a bit about you, as I understand it, you're the first female president there at Happy Valley Football Club. What was the journey? How did that come about?
0: I grew up around here and I went to the local high school next door, but I won't say when, but it was, you know, only yesterday.
2: 5 years ago.
1: But, yes.
0: My younger brother played here and a lot of my school friends went here and you know, life friends. But my two boys started Auskick back in the day and came up through the sub-juniors. And basically when my youngest son was in sub-juniors, I decided to join the committee and take on the role of the sub-junior operations manager, which I did for 3 years and loved it. Was very lucky to be surrounded by amazing coaches and team managers. We all work together so well, and very proud to say really that all of those people have come up through the ranks with me and have made the club where it is now, because really, you know, they've all stuck to, they're either in management roles or on the executive with me, or they're still coaching or running the canteen and doing other things around the place. And because we had such a good rapport and everybody worked so well, the club really is the stronger for it, and I'm really proud and really happy to work with all of them. It's great.
1: Yeah, the culture at Valleys, as you know, my 13-year-old plays at Ranelagh.
0: Yeah.
1: But you have my older son Sam, who passed away. He was a Happy Valley boy, and Happy Valley has supported the Sammy D Foundation relentlessly and unequivocally ever since its inception. And we have the Sammy D medal, that Sammy D Cup, that happens every year.
0: Yeah.
1: And but I was there a couple of weeks ago on a Thursday night when you did the schnitty for Sam for the foundation. And I just, you know, it's not the first time I've been there, but every time I go there, it feels so welcoming. The families are, you know, really, really friendly and want to support the cause. And we've sat there for the presentations and the match reports. And I just want to give you that feedback that I just think that is part of the magic, that everyone
0: can
1: sit together, you know, even with people from the enemy, shall I say, in terms of
2: opposition.
0: You know,
1: but I think it's great.
0: Not really.
1: Yeah, so thank you for that.
0: I am sorry, though, Nat, because I think the same thing happened last year when you came for the schnitty for Sam night. Both nights I was having to pull people up for bad behaviour, so I wasn't able to talk to you. So I'm so sorry, but I'm so proud.
1: Yeah,
0: that we raised, I think, $800 that night.
2: That's amazing.
1: I think it might have been even a bit more. And I, from what I know, the club put in a bit to top it up to make it a nice round figure. So thanks so much. Your club has a brilliant culture. It is led from the top, and that is just something to be really, truly proud of.
0: I appreciate that, Nat.
2: And Tammy, part of what we're trying to get here is the inclusiveness now of local clubs. You know, you know, men's and women's competitions. It's actually a holistic football club now. It's not. It's not just here's one side and here's the other. And certainly, I can remember years gone by. You know, there was a lot of animosity between certain clubs that were involved in local clubs because they weren't getting their money and someone else wasn't getting their fair distribution. But I think in your club, and lots of clubs, can we say, across the southern area, have all become very, very conscious of diversity. And I think that's a credit to you.
0: Yes, I would agree with that very much. And I think also too, which has been something that has been very pleasing in the last couple of years, is that all of the presidents, we all catch up once every 4 to 6 weeks as a group, and we talk about things and try and work a lot of things out together to make sure that the league is stronger. I mean, we're in a great league, but it's great that we now all try to work with each other to make it even stronger. And I'm really proud of that because these are people that are in the same, you know, the same boat as me and dealing with the same things. And if we can all help each other out, then it only makes it better for everybody. So that has been really pleasing, I have to say, for the league.
2: That's excellent. This is 88.7 Adelaide's Coast FM Sports Cap with you, with Cole C and Nat C. We've got Tammy on the phone from Happy Valley Footy Club. Now, if any other clubs are listening, this is what we do here. We try and promote your club. So if you sort of want to come on the show and get your president or someone from the club to come on, just give us a ring in the office during office hours between Monday to Friday, 9 to 4, and I'll contact you. So, yeah, this is what you can do, promote your club. Now, Tammy,
0: yeah.
2: I remember the place used to have a little tiny tin shed out the back. It had one shower for the guys. And it used to fill up pretty much around your ankles. So you had to stand on the seat. So let me tell you, it was a delight, can I say, after a very muddy day there on the Happy Valley Oval. You've come a long way. Tell us about the facilities that if someone's listening to this, the grandparents, the parents, even the kids, what do you offer?
0: Oh, I think we've got one of the best ovals in the league, and we certainly are in a great location. It's a very much community-based location, so the community uses the oval as well. We have 4 change rooms, so that came about with obviously the women being quite strong at the club. There's tennis and cricket and everything around here as well, netball, bowls. Softball, there's a lot of things that happen at this facility, and I think we're very lucky to have it, and it's in a beautiful location as well. We're not far from the reservoir, so, you know, you can do a run around the reservoir and come and have a beer at the bar.
1: And the canteen is quality. The coffee's good.
0: Oh, it is.
1: It is one of the most picturesque grounds in the metro area. So, Tammy, if anyone is interested in getting involved in the club, joining, playing, supporting, volunteering, men, women, boys, girls, anyone, how can they find you?
0: I think probably the best place to go would be our website, hvfc.com.au. That gives you a great overview of everything that we do and we have. And we also have a Masters team as well. There's about 80 guys that make up the Masters.
2: I might get a game. Are they over 60? Are they over 60?
1: There is some over 60. Yeah. It's horrific.
2: It's hard enough playing cricket, mate. You're alone trying to kick a football.
0: Do you know what the best thing about the Masters, though, is that they...
2: tight shorts? No money
0: can. So good for their... Yes. It's so good for their mental health as well, and it's great group of guys, and they help each other out, and it's amazing. So, yeah, if you go onto the website, all that information should be there.
2: Actually, you're spot on with the cricket Masters. It's a fantastic comp. They call it the Cricket Men's Shed because it's not just about having a game of cricket. It's about that interaction with other people of your same age.
1: Amazing.
2: Now, yes. Tammy, we must go. Thank you so much for being here. Nat, any final comments?
1: No, calm the wine flies. Sorry,
2: oh,
1: Tammy.
2: Hang on. Isn't it the battle of the top?
0: I do think that we do have a run for our money with you guys this year.
1: Yeah, so, definitely. You're going to knock off Flaggies this weekend? Is that what's going to happen?
0: Oh, let's hope.
1: Good
0: so
1: job.
0: It'll be the game of the weekend.
1: Good job.
2: All right, so I've got a special song for you here. It's called Break Down the Walls by the Four Marks. Being the female president of the football club, we break down the walls. Thanks for being with us, Tammy.
1: See you, Tammy.
0: Thanks, guys. Speak to you soon. Bye.
1: See ya.

0: This is 88.7 Adelaide's Coast FM. Cole C with Nat C. Here we are, the Honourable Nat Cook. And Andrew, yes, I did get smacked. I did call you Natalie, sorry, but that's my very proper upbringing.
1: Yeah, so I let it through to the keeper. What most people wouldn't get away with it.
0: What listeners didn't see is the Coke can that hit me in the head, but that's okay. Andrew, he's on the ball. Thanks, Andrew, for letting me know. So it won't be Natalie anymore, it'll be Nat. Yeah, so Nat, excellent with Tammy. What did you think about that?
1: Yeah, it was great. Tammy's really passionate about her club, and she knows her club and she knows the people. And it's really clear when you go to Happy Valley that there is a really committed bunch of volunteers and committee behind them. So it's great. She's terrific. Lovely to chat with her.
0: And can we say, because you get around a lot to lots of clubs, this is what local clubs are about, isn't it? It's about the passion. It's about the people that get up early in the morning. They're there on a Saturday at 5. They're putting the goalpost covers up. They're marking the grounds. They're getting the pasties into the pie warmers. That's what it's all about, isn't it?
1: It is, absolutely. And but, you know, many hands make light work. So even if you're not a athlete yourself or you haven't got anyone in the game, get involved.
0: And with that, our next subject... It's the issue of the week.
1: Mm.
0: This is a tricky one. It's about coaching. So people may have seen, if they follow the cricket, Brendan McCullum, Baz Ball, as we call it. He's now been retired. We'll call it that. We won't use the word sacked. That's a bit of a Donald Trumpism, isn't it?
1: It is a little bit.
0: I won't say something, but we'll say it. And I think they had a pretty good... They had a period of time, when you look at some of the results, he actually did get some good results. And you know what, it turned into some entertaining cricket. It might not be everyone's cup of tea, but when you compare, you know, as we call the old pyjama cricket in 2020s now compared to Test cricket, I get it. But what do you think? What's a good coach? What do you think is a good coach?
1: It's a really, really good question. I actually feel like the coach can come up with these good ideas that work for the current bunch of players, but sometimes as the players evolve, so does the game, and the opposition catches on to what you're doing. And I think maybe that's what's happened here as well, is he hasn't been reactive or responsive enough to change the way they are training and playing, and probably got caught out a little bit on it, I think.
0: So, as you told us at the beginning of the show, heavily involved in the medical world, you know, in some pretty horrific areas, you know, like intensive care and stuff like that. So it's a tough gig.
1: Yep.
0: What type of coaching do you see coming through in places like that?
1: People, you have to be really patient. And I think one of the things that I bring everything to at the moment with the work that I'm doing now, I've spent a lot of my life listening to people and learning how to get the best out of people. And I think that's a bit what True Colours is about, the song that I picked. So it is about that. It's about getting people to demonstrate how they can be the best version of themselves. And I think whether it's sport, whether it's work, whether it's the community, that is what we want to do, is we want to listen and watch. And the irony of being called a speaker in my current job is that I actually have to listen more than I talk. So that's hard for me because I like to talk a lot. But it is, that is the coaching that comes through in work, in life, in mentoring children and young people who need role models. It's a lot of listening and observing and being agile.
0: It's great points. I really love your points, Andrew. And I think it is about listening, and certainly in any management leadership position. And without sounding like a knob, but I used to do executive leadership training, and part of it is just to sit and listen instead of telling and demanding and being overtly you know, loud and audacious. It's about, what do you think? Tell me more about that. Can that be evolved into sport is a very interesting thing. We saw Damien Hardwick recently, you know, some of the senior AFL coaches in what we call a spray. Do you think there's still room for the spray?
1: In context, potentially. I think I won't name a team, but recently I've watched some very young kids, 12 and 13-year-old and 14-year-olds, come out to prepare for a game and heard a lot of pretty bad language being shouted out by them, being encouraged by their coach. I think a spray is one thing, but when it's out of context and people don't really understand what it's about, I think that can be pretty damaging. And if you're going to encourage kids to respond like that as well, no, absolutely not. We've got to do better. Life has changed. We have evolved. We don't want to cleanse our wonderful games too much so that they're unable to be enjoyed. But I think we have to keep things in context. Sometimes that is part of the theatre.
0: I think you can, what's the word, be animated.
1: Yes.
0: You can be assertive. But I suppose when you look at most sports now are becoming so professional, particularly AFL women, cricket, women's cricket, is and a lot of those players, I think our education and tolerance levels are different than they were back in the 50s and 60s. And screaming at someone doesn't have the same impact as it used to have in the past.
1: You also stop hearing it if it's over and over, too loud, you shut off.
0: That's so an excellent point.
1: Coaches have to be agile and change the way they approach people.
0: So with that, I did read the article this morning. So they're going to go, there's rumours from McCullum, Justin Langer.
1: Goodness me.
0: So you've gone from A to Z. Good luck.
1: Indeed. But we'll watch that with interest. And the Ashes are next year, right?
0: Yeah. But he got results.
1: Yeah.
0: You know, he's... but again, he was a very hard person. Not that I was in a room with him, but we've all had coaches like this. I do remember a grand final once where we had a coach who was a playing coach. He just ran around the middle telling people what to do, and we came into a grand final. We didn't do very well in the premier final. In the second semi, and... someone kicked the ball and it hit him on the head because he was too busy screaming at people. And I still remember turning around and saying, well, if you got off your backside and actually joined us, we might be able to win a game.
1: A well-deserved falcon by the sounds of it.
0: No. We actually got done by 25 goals in the grand final. I do regret saying, because I thought maybe I was the person that started that. But, yeah, it's a really interesting conversation though, isn't it?
1: It is.
0: And very important for our juniors.
1: Really.
0: So we're going to head to another song. And then we're going to come back with Robert Henry Lawson. He's our man that knows everything about lacrosse. And the women's are in their world championships at the moment in Tokyo. And he's going to give us an update on that. And we're going to go with the song Holding Out for a Hero by Bonnie Tyler.
1: Love
0: a great
1: Bonnie.
0: Performer. Very sad in her passing.

0: Yes, this is 88.7 Adelaide's Coast FM. Cole C with Nat C on Sports Cap on this Thursday night. And we're going to have another special guest here. He is the person who is the guru. He knows everything about the sport of lacrosse. And we have him on because lacrosse will be in the 2028 Olympics. Mm-hmm. And it's great to promote it. Hope you're there, Henry.
1: I'm here, Cole. How are you?
0: Yeah, good, mate. I tell you what, I've been telling Nat all about you. She knows all about you, mate. Let me tell you.
1: Hello, Nat.
2: Hello. How are you? You good?
1: Good. Some of what he said might be true.
2: Indeed.
0: Hey, can you just tell us where we are? We've had you on before and we've spoken all about your background and stuff like that, but tell us what's going on with you with 2028. What's the latest with that?
1: Well, we continue to develop our men's and women's squads in preparation for the Olympics, or in preparation for the qualifiers to start with. So we have the men's program. We talk about South Australia. South Australia, as I might be repeating myself to some of your listeners, South Australian Sports Institute now has scholarship athletes in the area of lacrosse. We continue to train those players here locally as part of a group of 30 men and 30 women who make up the Australian Sixers squad. And we have competitions coming up. So the men have just come back from a competition in Great Britain, in London, I should say, where they played the Great Britain team in a series of matches, which went very well. They had seven games and won all seven. So that was great. And our women who are over in Tokyo right now as part of a Australian field team, once they come back for the World Championship, will reset and refocus back into the Sixers format, and our women's Sixers team will be going to the States in August to play a series against a couple of international teams in the hometown of the head coach of the Australian women's Sixers team, Katrina Dowd, in Brown University there in Providence. So there's a lot going on, Colin. A lot going on, always.
0: So just for our listeners, I know we've been through it before, but some that probably haven't been here, can you just go through quickly the various styles of the sport? You know, we've got field lacrosse, we've got box lacrosse, we've got the Sixers. Could you just do that and then finish with the Sixers so people understand how we've had to transition to that, please?
1: Yeah, absolutely. So the traditional game, as we know, is what we would describe as field lacrosse, which is 10 players on a field and a goalie with some substitution going on. And that's that form of the game has been around for literally over 100 years. And evolved over that period, but still essentially the same game on the men's side. Women's side has taken, had some major changes in the style of play, but essentially these days 10 players on the field as well and one goalie. Too many players for the Olympics, so we wanted to get back into the Olympics. World Lacrosse was formed with a big push of getting back into the Olympics with the opportunity of 2028. Lacrosse in America is very big, so it was an opportunity for lacrosse to get back into the Olympics as they're hosting it in 2028 in Los Angeles. So grabbed that opportunity, did some great work and got it back into the Olympics. But the number of players involved in a field team as well as support staff was just too much for the Olympic movement to be able to handle, and they're looking to ways to reduce numbers as opposed to increased numbers. So a new version of the game was formed, which is called Sixers. So it's a smaller field. It's basically basketball. So once one team scores, the goalie picks the ball up from the goal, passes it to their defensive teammates, and it goes down the other end to attack the cage at the other end. Very, very similar to basketball, where the goal is scored, player steps behind their baseline, pass the ball inbound, and off they go down to the other end. So very, very similar in terms of the basketball format of play with the 30-second shot clock. So it's fast, less players required. A lot more goals scored, very fast, short games, 8-minute quarters, so 4 8-minute quarters. So it's over and done with pretty quickly. But yeah, it's a format of the game that everyone's really, well, not everyone, but most people who play it love it. It's without doubt is improving the standard of all forms of lacrosse in Australia. Because of the amount of focus and funding and effort that we're putting into the Olympic program. One more, sorry, before, I know I'm talking a lot here, Colin, but one more format we don't want to forget is box lacrosse, which is indoor version of the game as well, which both men and women play. A lot more physicality about it. Think ice hockey, but you're throwing the ball in the air, essentially. So three formats, box, field and sixes.
2: I think it's interesting to listen to that, though. That's a really great description, Henry. When you think about rugby, they've had that evolution and have got the rugby sevens. Netball also has had that evolution. It makes for a good spectator sport, fits into tournaments well. So I think that's fantastic to hear about. And knowing that the women's champs are starting tomorrow, I'm pretty excited. They're in a beautiful place in Japan. Can you tell us a little bit about what we might expect from this tournament? And I know Australia, you know, the powerhouses sort of traditionally have been Canada and the US, but Australia has been world champs before. So what are we going to expect this time?
1: So the women's field team, they've had a couple have been in Tokyo. Well, they've been on Osaka and now in Tokyo for coming up to a week or just over a week, I think it is, in preparation. So they've been training and had some scrimmages. Their first game is on Saturday night. Versus Canada at 6:30, not sure, 7 o'clock central time, I think it is. We better check those times, but Saturday night, you can stream it on World Lacrosse TV. You have to buy a subscription, but it's not very expensive if you want to watch. But so our women go up against Canada. They then play Wales on a Sunday and Germany on the Tuesday in the pool, what's called the pool play. And then they'll go into, crossover games into, you know, building into the finals. There's more countries than ever playing lacrosse. You've actually got to qualify these days to go into the World
2: That's
1: Championship.
2: Impressive.
1: In the old days it was, if you played lacrosse, you were going to the World Championship, but these days you have to qualify to make the World Championships. And, you know, Australia has sent, as usual, a very strong team. Yes, you're right, Australian women have won previously, and you'll be looking to do well there as well. It's a tough competition these days. The American they're very strong in the game. Their college system is incredibly strong. Many of our players, Australian players, also have played or are still playing college lacrosse. That's where you can get great improvements in your ability as a lacrosse player. But the American team itself, there is a professional league now in the States, and some of the American players are just going from strength to strength. So tough competition, but I'm sure the Aussies are up for it.
2: So presumably, with the competitive nature of getting a team into the championships, also that's happening and reflected locally with the competitiveness to get into the actual side itself, with more people wanting to and competing harder. What about our women? How are they looking? How many have we got from SA in the team?
1: So from SA, we have Hannah Goff, Abby Thorne, we have Olivia Parker from Woodville. Have I forgotten anyone? Jeez, I'll have to.
2: Oh, don't forget anyone.
1: That's right. That's right. I'll scramble for that. But
2: anyway, who's from Glenelg? Who have you got from?
1: So Hannah Goff.
2: Yeah,
1: from
2: great.
1: Glenelg. Yeah, that's right.
2: Yeah, she's good.
1: Abby Thorne is based overseas these days in America. She's coaching at a college over there. Olivia is from Woodville.
2: And who's the goalkeeper, the number one goalkeeper for us?
1: So, well, there's a girl called Nat Eastwood, who's American-based. We would call her a US-based Aussie or an Uber.
2: Great name. Great name. Must be good.
1: there you go. That's right, of course. So Nat is her dad's from Adelaide, but she's, you know, born and grew up in the States. But we can still claim her as a South Australian, of course.
2: Right.
1: So Nat goes in as one of the two goalies. Another goalie whose nickname is Buzzy, and she's from West Australia. She's a highly experienced goalie for coming.
2: They're pretty tough. They're pretty tough. The balls come in hard in the goal. I have a little bit of personal experience. I was also terrified when the ball, every time it came in, but you just got to close your eyes and hope for the best sometimes.
0: So just for our listeners, Nat played goalie in a... what did we call it?
2: It was the 90th alumni celebration down at Glenelg.
0: So there was Nat. Had padding up her helmet, pads on the legs, body, and there she was waiting for this very hard rubber ball coming at 100 kilometres an hour. Yeah, it was pouring with rain.
1: Well, so it's difficult for you in that circumstance, but these players their reflexes are fantastic.
2: Yeah.
1: Their ability to read the ball out of the stick is very good. And so the high level players, goalies, I should say, don't often get hit. And the other fact is at this high level, this high level is the shooters are exceptional. And
2: yeah.
1: so when players are shooting towards the goal, they're trying to miss the goalie. And because at that higher standard, they often do.
0: Nat's just trying to pick the pen up at the moment.
2: Yeah, I didn't feel that love when they were shooting at the goals, especially from the juniors who also joined in with the rest of us who could barely walk. They were playing very seriously. Yeah. It was different.
1: Yes, I bet. Yep.
0: Hey, just digressing, I've just got a bit of a question here. We were talking to Tammy Ingleton before from Happy Valley Footy Club, and she was talking about the Masters, and certainly I play Masters cricket, and they've got the Masters comp that's pretty strong. Is there a Masters comp in lacrosse?
1: There's not. The division, the lowest grade we have in South Australia, Division 2, there is a lot of, you would call them Masters in that format, Colin. You could probably still get a game in Division 2.
0: Thanks, with a long pole, mate, because
1: whatever it takes, but... Yeah. But sometimes, what is it, the Australian Masters Games? Lacrosse has been part of that previously.
0: Yep.
1: But no, we don't have an organised Masters, a definitive Masters competition in South Australia.
0: Okay.
1: No.
2: Collingwood are up 12-2, by the way.
0: Can you just give the score, please,
2: Matt? Yes, Collingwood 12 points to Adelaide 2 points with a bit over a minute to go in the first quarter.
0: I reckon it'll be a draw. Henry, what do you think? What's your tip?
2: Oh, actually, 12 minutes.
1: I'm not tipping a draw. No, but my, you know, my passion is lacrosse. It's only passing interest AFL for me. Thanks, Cole.
0: Henry, we just have to go for some announcements, and please hang on, and we'll come back to you very, very shortly.
1: No worries.
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0: Yes, this is 88.7 Adelaide's Coast FM. On a Thursday night at Sports Cap, and it's Cole C with Nat C tonight. Not Natalie, because I get into trouble. I get the coke can thrown at me again. And we've got Robert Henry Lawson on the phone from lacrosse. Knows everything about lacrosse. And we're going to put you on the spot now because Nat's got a question for you.
2: Yeah, a question without notice for you. I am pretty interested in grassroots sport and the opportunities and who's playing what, where and how. So what's going on in the domestic state league at the moment? Are you anywhere near finals? And how can listeners find out more about what's going on there?
1: Yeah, for sure. So we love club lacrosse, an incredibly strong community club lacrosse forms. You might like to know that. So
2: yeah.
1: One of the challenges we have with Australian team programs is players breaking away from their club programs. So really strong club culture. Here locally, on the women's side, we've got Brighton. I've actually got the ladder in front of me. It's funny you should bring this up. It's almost like I knew you were going to ask me that question.
0: Gee, funny about that, eh?
1: Brighton women are dominant this year. There's no doubt about that. So they've played 10 games. So they are and have been for a very long time under the coach there, Trish. Continue to build and grow their junior program as well. And so they're top of the table, followed by Woodville, Glenelg and Burnside. Just in terms of the women's side, they play Friday nights mostly, sometimes on a Saturday as well. They're playing down at Glenelg tomorrow night. There's another team in the competition this year, Sturt. Sturt have come back into Women's Day League, which is excellent. They're a young, developing team, but it's great to have them back in the competition. It'll be a fight between Woodville, Glenelg and Brighton for the spot to get into the final against Brighton is what I'm predicting. Tough. It's going to be tough for Woodville. They're going to be without a couple of their star players who have some other commitments. One going over to college to play at Michigan, Izzy Jackson. So that's not a great opportunity for her. So she'll miss some of the finals, as well as Olivia Parker, who'll miss some of the finals as well. So it's going to be a tough run home for Woodville. And Burnside, they're the one to watch out for. They're coming strong. That's on the women's side of the competition. On the men's side, Glenelg, the dominant player there this year. Brighton have also been very dominant over the years, having a bit of a rebuilding year at this stage. And then there's Woodville and Sturt Lacrosse Club. So Sturt have reignited their program over the last probably 4 or 5 years, are now consistently challenging the top teams, and Glenelg have a game tomorrow up at Sturt Memorial, Women's Memorial Fields. It's where Sturt play. Glenelg play Sturt there tomorrow in 3 o'clock in the afternoon. Should be a really good game. It would be the game of the round, I suspect. Another team to shout out here is East Torrens Paynham. So East Torrens, a very old traditional club. They've had some great success over the years. They've been, doing it tough for a few years, but they're having a real resurgence this year. They've recruited really well. They've got a group of New Zealanders who have come over. New Zealand lacrosse in New Zealand is starting to grow, and they've got some great imports from the States as well. So
2: great.
1: ETP have really challenged some of these top teams.
2: Oh, this sounds terrific. Well, this weekend, I know what I'm going to be doing. Saturday and Sunday night, I'm going to head over to World Lacrosse TV and watch the girls in Japan both nights, and then flick straight over and watch the netball. The Aussies go at it in the Comm game. So there's a plethora of sport for you for Saturday, Sunday night.
0: Excellent. Hey, thanks, Henry. We need to wind up. Thank you once again, and look, we'll have you on again because it's fantastic. We're going to keep the momentum going to promote the sport coming into 2028, and you are an excellent spokesperson, representative for the game. So thank you so much, and for all your knowledge, really appreciate it.
2: Thanks, Henry.
1: No worries. Thanks for having me, guys.
0: Okay, bye for now. We're going to go to another song, and it's something for you, Henry. It's called Perfect.

0: Yes, this is 88.7 today's Coast FM Sports Cap with you on a Thursday night, and a bit of a chilly Thursday night. Cole C with Nat C tonight. We're having a ball tonight, Nat.
1: We are having an absolute ripper time.
0: And some great people we've been speaking to, Tammy and then Henry, all full of knowledge for their own clubs. Now, give us the update.
1: Well, if you were to blow the siren now, Cole, you would get your wish.
0: There you go.
1: One more each and they'd both be the same. 14-14.
0: Ha. Yeah, see? There you go. I put the mockers on both of them. Someone's going to win by a point now.
1: Indeed.
0: I bet you, like
1: indeed.
0: They did last time. Hey, we're going to have a bit of a chat about, very quickly, about another situation. And we won't mention names, but it's recently we've seen in the media reports of very experienced sporting people and their private lives exposed out there for everyone to have their say. Social media, you know, whether you love or hate it, people just get on there and it's their platform to have a go at people and the media itself.
1: Mm.
0: Now, you're a person that's in the spotlight.
1: Yep.
0: Every day people know who Nat Cook is in South Australia. What do you think about that? What do you think about that?
1: Yeah, look, I think to some degree when you are putting yourself out there, you do actually sign up for some degree of criticism and exposure and discussion. And people who are playing sport as well nowadays should expect that they have a degree of, integrity they have to demonstrate and questions that can be asked. But I say to everybody, no matter what it is with somebody in the public eye, some of the people around them did not sign up for it. And to openly discuss people's very personal, private lives and subject them to some pretty awful treatment, I think we have to take a good hard look at ourselves as a society and have a think about the consequences of some of that, not just on the person you're attacking or questioning openly, but their family and friends.
0: It's a very interesting thing, and certainly... you know, some people might say, well, you put yourself out there in the public eye and, you know, part of it wants, particularly in sport, we need to have sponsors and we go out and we want the money to come in and we want to promote ourselves and so forth. Even in, say, the arts and music and so forth. But as soon as there's criticism, we want to say, no, don't do that.
1: Mm.
0: It's a tough thing, isn't it?
1: It is. Look, I say to people that individual's parents didn't sign up for it. Their children certainly haven't signed up for it. Often the partners have not signed up for it. So let's just be a bit more considerate about what we do online.
0: Yeah. And with that, what's the answer?
1: If I knew the answer, I'd be able to resolve a lot of issues, I reckon. But I think knowing that it's a problem is a good starting point, and now having some honest conversations and bringing in some expert people to help us deal with that is probably the next step. And it's things that we as public figures are doing. And in sports and communications, there are very good operators out there helping athletes to manage this as well.
0: Thanks so much for being open with us. It's a tough question and a tough environment, and you experience it probably every day. So thank you very much for that. And with that, here's a song on that subject.
1: Indeed. The going gets tough.

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2: Yes, this is 88.7 Adelaide's Coast FM. Cole C and Nat C. And we have an absolutely amazing guest once more here. Don't laugh at me like that. We have Peter Squire. How are you, Peter?
3: I'm well, Cole. Hey, Nat. How are you going?
4: Good, thank you. How are you?
3: I'm well, thank you.
4: Good.
2: Did you know that Nat was a very good netball player too?
3: Yeah, I did know the rumour. Yep, for sure. I don't know who'd you play for?
4: So at Sooner, it was Morfett Vale, and then in the city played for Cheerio.
3: Okay.
4: So been involved with a couple of things, but I was a mere minnow compared to yourself.
3: I doubt that very much.
4: I would have tried hard.
2: And she played lacrosse the other day, and she was the goalie.
3: Lacrosse is hard. That's
4: awful.
3: A tough sport.
2: So thanks for being with us. Hey, well, we're so lucky to have you here. We've got the Comm Games 4:45 Friday morning is the opening ceremony. They're starting soon. And you've been there and you've done all that. But give us your thoughts, firstly, about the GF Thunderbirds.
3: Mm. Oh, my God.
2: You went there? You were in the stadium.
3: I was there, yeah.
2: Tell us all about it.
3: It was fantastic. It was such a great game. It was such a good atmosphere. It was in the John Cain Arena, which... It was supposed to be in the Rod Laver, which holds more, but Disney on Ice was there, so it was the John Cain. Oh. So it was less, maybe 5,000 people. But to be honest, like, the atmosphere was electric and loads of pink in the stand, which was cool. Yeah, it was huge, and it was such a great game. The Thunderbirds were absolutely incredible. They played the best game.
4: It was just like one quarter just completely turned the tide, didn't it?
3: Yeah.
4: What was going through your mind when you were watching that? Could you see it happening in front of you?
2: How was the league going? Was it twitching?
3: Yeah. I was sitting with a group of Vixens fans, so it was a little bit like the first quarter, as most games go in finals, is really tight, goal for goal. And then the second quarter when we just blitzed them, like, and everyone was quiet in the stands, it just, they just blew them away. And to be fair, I wasn't entirely comfortable until maybe the last 4 or 5 minutes of the last quarter. Because you have the two-point rule, you know, they, and obviously they're renowned for their 2 points. So, you know, and I guess Tanya Obst wasn't entirely comfortable either until
4: she never looks comfortable.
3: Ago. No. But
4: good coach.
3: Yes, the coach. But yes, they were fantastic. What a great season they had.
2: Just totally digressing. When a certain football team won their only grand final here in Adelaide, for the last quarter, I was at the Glenelg Lacrosse Club. I couldn't watch it. I did about 10 laps of the grounds, and every time I heard a cheer, I thought, oh, my God, what's going on here? And, no, so I can't watch it either. So I'm with you. I'm a shocking follower of sport. I just can't watch it.
3: Oh, I see. I love watching sport. And I'm, like, I quite enjoy close games, apart from a grand final when I

0: later playing. So, yeah, it was, they had such a great season, and I think all over the court, like, they had a couple of new recruits. They had Elmeray, Vanderberg in goal shooter, and Kate Heffernan in centre, and they just slotted in so well, and they all played a massive part. It was such a great team effort across the board. Like, they were fantastic, and their defence, for me being a defender, their defence was just second to none.
1: That's where I was going to go. I think, you know, we can watch Elmeray just pop it in, and, you know, there's the thrill of the two-pointer happening as well, and the goalies do get all those accolades, rightly so. And I think the centre court was just seamless. The flow through that middle was great, but you've got to put it down to the amount of opportunity and those turnovers, the arms on those women. They are just grabbing balls from places where they just absolutely shouldn't. So
0: the Jamaicans are incredible. They are.
1: I'm terrified about how good we're making them.
0: Yeah, they are very good. They, like, the best defence end that we've seen in, like, a really, really long time.
1: Yeah, I must admit, I was a bit worried coming into this year with the changeover of the personnel, but I went to the Thunderbirds launch earlier in the year, and I could feel, you know, Bronny trying to keep the expectations dampened, Bronny Clyde, but, you know, I could see she's very excited with what's to come, rightly so. She knew.
0: And such a young team, like, that hopefully they'll be around for a few more years, all of
2: them. So this is a question without notice.
0: Oh, okay.
2: Yeah. We were discussing before, coming into the Comm Games, is the Australian competition actually making the other countries better? And is it going to really show in the Comm Games when all of these players playing for those Commonwealth teams have been playing in our comp and we're developing them? What do you think about that?
0: Totally agree with you. Yes, they are. But there's only a select few of them, so they don't make up a whole team. So I think for Jamaica, they have a fantastic defence end, a couple of decent shooters, but they don't have much of a midcourt. So whereas Australia is pretty well covered over the whole court. So I think for that game, if we do play Jamaica, it will be very much a defensive game. But I don't think we have any English players playing in the league. A couple of New Zealand. So, I agree. I think we do. We have the best netball competition in the world. So, and obviously people want to come and play. So I think it's great for netball.
1: And we've been talking about, with lacrosse, we talked about it with Henry, the evolution of sport and how they changed the different formats to make it more spectator-worthy, help some of these low-participation countries get the numbers on the field to be competitive internationally. Rugby sevens do it. What's your thoughts about the different types of netball? And I'm not sure they were around when you were at your peak. Would you be keen to play that sort of six on the court model? What do you think?
0: That would be tough. I think it's five aside. They have been playing. Right. Lots of running. I don't know how my body would have coped with that, but super fit. I really like the two-point shot.
1: So do I.
0: It's great. It adds a new element to the game. And teams can come back from being, you know, 14 goals down or whatever, and win. So, and they don't have that in the international competition, so I think that might be missed in the Commonwealth Games.
1: You're right. And I watched our T-Birds, you know, really try and stick to the plan. I mean, when Georgie gets let loose in goals and she has a few longer shots, it's fantastic to watch, and Elmeray certainly can do them as well. But I saw the T-Birds just really stick to the game plan. So their game plan wasn't to need to have to go those two-pointers, which I think is pretty impressive to be able to stick to that solid plan.
0: Absolutely. They were so patient, and I'm, you know, guessing it was to get on the circle unless there was a really, like, clear ball into Elmeray. But, they were so patient and so controlled and like you said, stuck to the game plan. It was great to watch.
1: Is a Comm Games medal, I know the world champs are fantastic, but the next pinnacle, is that the Comm Games medal?
0: Absolutely, yeah. How good, like, to perform on the world stage or Commonwealth stage. Any time when you're playing, and, you know, the top teams or the top countries playing netball are in the Commonwealth. So, you know, you are essentially playing another world championships. It's fantastic to be in a village with all these amazing athletes and, you know, everyone wanting to be the best they can be. And, like, the vibe is high. It's just, it's a really cool, very cool experience.
1: Sorry, you keep going, Cole. I've been monopolising Peter's time.
2: No, please. my netball experience is pretty limited, I suppose. My netball experience is watching Peter play, but that was... Just go to the Commonwealth Games. Can you give our listeners, like, this is first hand, this is someone who's been an absolute world champion sitting in the studio at the moment. Mm. Tell us the experience of going into the Com Games. And I know some of the stories have to stay there, but some of the broader stuff. What's it like to walk in there, you get your uniform, you're pumped, do you share a room? Give us your experience when you won the gold, what it was all about.
0: So, yeah, I played in 2002 Manchester Com Games. Did you pick that, Nat?
2: Yes,
1: I did.
2: Oh, she's good. Let me tell
1: I'm
2: you.
1: I'm a bit of a tragic.
2: No, she knows it all.
1: I did get the high jumper and pole bottle mixed up, but anyway.
0: That's okay. yeah, so obviously a little while ago now, but it blew your mind. Like the village itself, and, you know, given this was a long time ago, so things have obviously changed and, you know, I'm sure there's more to it, but we did have to room with someone. And they were quite small, but you had like a whole section to your whole team had a whole section and common room and whatever. So, you know, you spent loads of time together, and then you'd walk into the the eating area or the mess or whatever, and you know, you're coming across these athletes that are just such. I met Cathy Freeman actually at the Commonwealth Games.
2: Wow.
0: Yeah, yeah, and had my photo taken with her. So that was pretty cool.
2: She had the photograph taken with you.
0: Well, yes,
1: indeed.
0: Well, I'm sure she said that.
1: And it wasn't a selfie.
0: Peter who, yeah. Back then. but yeah, and I remember there was a a room where like loads of computers were set up so you could email back home, and there was a hairdresser, you know, there was a post office, there was probably anything that you needed really. And,
1: fantastic.
0: It was pretty awesome.
1: So just moving just a little bit out of netball, although, you know, your family genes are strong in netball, your niece, Janet Sooner, yes?
0: Oh, my Holly. Niece, Holly Jackson, and my sister Kelly played.
1: Yeah, so Holly, I just recently presented her with the medal on the Anzac Day game.
0: Oh, that's so good.
1: Yeah, she's doing really well. And you have two incredible daughters who both are very different but are now both taking a pathway through AFLW. Did you want to tell me how you feel about watching them? I mean, you know, we've all done knees and things, and you watch those jumps. Tilly gets up so high and...
0: Yeah, super proud of the girls, and I love watching them play football. I think I prefer watching them play football than I do playing netball. Poppy, she was actually a really good netballer,
1: yeah,
0: and she probably could have... I don't know, played for someone, I don't know. But, yeah, football kind of chose her in the end, and she had more opportunities. So
1: she's at Carlton?
0: She did. Yeah, she moved last year. She was drafted, so she's in her second year now. And loving life, and they both are. Like, they're both just so happy playing football and, you know, living their best lives, really.
1: Do you get to many of their games?
0: I try to go to as many as I can. I went over to maybe half a dozen games last
1: That's
0: year.
1: Great.
0: And then you play 12, so it's a really short season. But, I love it. And I'm, happily, I'd love to go and watch every game.
2: Again, another question without notice. Sorry, Peter, tonight. But fascinating having you here. So we were talking earlier with Tammy Ingleton from the Happy Valley Footy Club in the Southern Football League. She's the first and only female president of that club.
1: Mm-hmm.
2: Nat's has some dealings with other female presidents in that male-dominated sort of world. What do you think about the expansion now of women in a lot of sports? Have got the opportunities now. There's money now in the AFL women. You know, you go back to your days. You and I had discussions about this many years ago about, you know, the money that wasn't in netball at the time. What do you think about that now? Do you think you could... I wish I could do that now what I did back then, and maybe I could have done it full time.
0: I really don't. Like, I think when I played, we were all South Aussie players. There were no imports. And I don't think I'd change that. Like, okay. We had such a great connection. I'm great mates with pretty much all of the girls I played with back in that era. And I don't know, we worked full time or we studied full time, and, you know, I got paid maybe $500 a season. Like,
2: wow.
0: It was, you know, our biggest, I think we had a healthcare sponsor for part of our time, and we got half-price healthcare. That was the biggest thing for me.
1: I think we got a $20 petrol voucher, yeah, a pair of sneakers and a gym membership.
0: Yeah, it's crazy.
2: South Adelaide, you had to give the socks back and the shorts in the reserves. In the reserves, unwashed, yeah.
0: Gross.
2: Yeah. I'm not even going to go there. It was pretty awful.
0: But, yeah, I love that there are so many opportunities for the girls, and I love that there's money in sport now, and people can, like, women can do both. They can choose to work, whatever, or choose to play full-time football. How good is that? Like,
1: choices are the best thing about life these days. I think we have been able to evolve equality to a point where whoever you are, wherever you are, you should have a choice.
2: Yeah.
0: Definitely.
2: We've had two chats today, one with Tammy, and with Nat, but also I went to Masters training this morning, and we were talking about how important women have now become in AFL football in the local clubs. It's just amazing that the club has grown, there's more people around the club, the equity, I think, and the balance, the respect is probably a word, I think, is really growing between these clubs. So do you see, what about a netball? Is there a strong men's competition?
0: Yeah, there is.
1: The men train. The Thunderbirds, I don't think, would be the way they are without being able to train against the blokes.
0: Yeah.
2: Oh, really?
0: And we were doing that back in my day. We were training against the state men's team.
2: Okay.
0: Yeah, they're really strong, and they have been, and South Australia in particular is quite strong as well. So we have a state league competition as well. And, I think we actually won the wrong. South Australian under-21s, was it?
1: Yes, I think so.
0: Just recently?
1: Yes. Yeah. Yeah, and the men's comp has grown. I've played mixed netball as well. That's a lot of fun. I think netball is one of those great sports where you can do a whole range of different types and styles and get a lot out of it.
0: Absolutely.
2: This is 88.7 Adelaide's Coast FM. Cole C with Nat C on Sports Cap on a Thursday night. And we've got our very special guest, Peter Squire, here talking about everything netball, comms, games, changing the world when it comes to sport. What's the update, Nat?
1: Well, we've got the AFL game down at the Adelaide Oval going on, and we're in the second quarter now, 15 minutes to go, and Adelaide are starting to assert their authority. I don't know if there's been any rain on those feathers, but Adelaide 45 to Collingwood 21.
2: Wow.
1: Let's keep it that way, shall we?
2: Okay, Pete, so can we just go back again to the Commonwealth Games, and let's talk netball. Tell us about the team and who's going to shine in that team to get them across the line. Who do you think?
0: Oh, obviously the Adelaide players, the Adelaide Thunderbirds players. Great to see Georgie Hodges in the team and Tilly Garrett. Hopefully they'll get a decent run. But they've got a few players. Joe Weston, who has been in for quite a few years now, so she's a bit of a veteran of the team. I expect her to do really well. She's a hard nut. She's a really incredible player, super tight. I think all across the board I feel like we're pretty strong. I hope our goalies in Kira Austin and Sophie Garbin maybe step up from
1: I can cheer for Sophie Garbin final. Now
0: yeah. Yeah, me too.
1: Do you think Sarah Clough will get a bit of a run or
0: Do you know what? I think they all will. Like, yeah. It's such a big week. And I think we're starting off with, we're playing Tongan.
1: Yep.
0: Then
1: England,
0: Northern Ireland,
1: South
0: Malawi.
1: Africa.
0: And South Africa's our last game. So, yeah. So, long week. And then we're going to finals.
1: Two finals, hopefully.
0: Yeah.
1: For gold.
0: Absolutely.
2: Are we favourite?
0: Oh, that's a really good question. I actually don't know. Like, you can never discount New Zealand, so I reckon us, New Zealand and Jamaica might be the top three.
1: Yeah.
2: Hmm. So tell us, what's the feeling? What's the feeling like when you're standing on the podium and you've won yourself a gold medal? What's that special feeling? Can you tell the listeners? It must be something unbelievable.
0: It's actually indescribable. Like, it's mind-blowing to be there and be presented with a medal. And to be with this group of people that you've trained so hard with and to achieve something that not many people in the world do. So, it's pretty incredible and something that perhaps, you know, obviously you live with for the rest of your life. And, you know, you even just thinking about it and talking about it, you get goosebumps. And
1: I don't ever stop sharing
0: I
1: that,
0: love
1: Peter.
0: Reminiscing about this stuff.
2: Good
0: like,
2: on
0: it's
2: you.
0: Really cool.
2: And I hope the listeners are sitting back there and going, not only is it that feeling, but the effort that you had to do to get to that point must have been enormous.
0: It really was. And I think because it's a sport and you love playing the sport and that's why you're there, it doesn't often feel like a massive sacrifice, but you do. Like you miss out on parties and you miss out on going out on the weekends, and you know, you're often traveling or training for weekends or whatever, so you do miss out on a lot. But you know, I wouldn't change any of that for you know, winning a few medals here and there.
1: Brilliant.
2: 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Hey, Pete, would you mind staying on? We're going to run a song and then we're going to wind up. We're going to have some footy tipping.
0: Perfect.
2: So I know someone with your knowledge. So please stay with us. It's been fantastic talking to you. But hang on, have a song and then we're going to come back.
0: Will do.

0: Yes, this is 88.7 Adelaide's Coast FM. Cole C with Nat C, I'll get this right, and Peter S. Yeah, we're just going to do that, aren't we?
1: That's
0: yeah,
1: it.
0: We'll do that. Hey, what a great show we've had tonight. And thanks for Peter for staying on, because we're going to put you under the pump and pick some footy tips. But before we do that, just to round up, Nat, how do you think the night's gone?
1: Okay? It's been amazing. It's so much fun to be able to have conversations about, you know, really grassroots South Australian sport with people who really care about it. So it's always been a passion of mine in life. And so this has, like, filled my cup.
0: There you go. There's always a spot for you here if you want to come and do
1: Thanks,
0: the train.
1: Cole.
0: But with that, we've got Malcolm Hill coming up with a Thursday Deluxe. And, Malcolm, there's no Geelong playing tonight. Is that right? You're the Geelong supporter? Yeah. Nat, what's the scores?
1: Well, we are 8 minutes left in the first half, I think, and we are 48 points to Adelaide, 21 to the Maggies. So
0: Ooh.
1: Adelaide are doing the job at the moment.
0: Ooh.
1: Mm.
0: There goes my draw. Okay, so, Peter, Nat, you're on the spot here. We're going to start with Peter. Well, we've got the Crows versus Collingwood. You know what the score is. What do you think is going to happen?
2: Got to go Crows. I know I'm a Crows supporter. Sorry.
0: I tell you what. Nah, it's all right.
2: Port
0: I'll
2: AFLW.
0: Forgive you. I'll forgive
2: Crows
0: you.
2: Men's.
0: Yeah. Okay, Melbourne versus Geelong. Nat?
1: I am going to tip Melbourne, actually. Sorry.
2: Mm. I'm going Geelong.
1: Woof.
0: Ooh, how's that, Malcolm? We got one either way here. I'm going for a draw. No, I'm not.
1: Mate, you can't go for a draw in every game.
0: Oh, that's a good point, actually. Yeah. Fremantle versus West Coast over there in the West. This is the big showdown over there. What do you think with that one, Peter?
2: I think I'm going to go Fremantle.
0: Okay.
1: She says it like it's a surprise. I mean, you know, I reckon like 1% of fans would be picking West Coast right now. But, you know, Port did win the showdown. So there's never a certain thing.
0: That's a good point.
1: I'm going Freo.
0: And you are wearing the colours of Freo there. You got the purple on. So, I tell you what, I hope they do. And I'm going to say I will be having purple all over the house if they get into the grand final. I just want to see someone different on it.
2: I agree.
0: So good on them. They're doing an amazing job. Carlton versus Gold Coast, Peter?
2: Well, just backing Poppy's team. Carlton, yeah.
0: Carlton.
1: Yeah, it's time for them to bounce back, I think. They had a really good run and they fell off the wagon just a little bit. I think they're going to get back on it.
0: I'm going to Gold Coast.
1: Ooh.
0: Why? Because it can be different. Hawthorn versus Essendon, Nat?
1: Yeah, I think the Essendon have had their epiphany. I think we're going Hawthorn.
2: I'm going to go Hawthorn too.
0: And say epiphany again, go on, say it. No, Peloton. No, don't do that. Well, that's a very big word for the time of the night on Coast FM, let me tell you. GWS versus Sydney. We've got a minute. GWS versus Sydney?
2: Sydney.
1: Go the Swans.
0: Yeah, Sydney. Bulldogs versus Richmond?
2: Bulldogs.
1: Doggies. Just for Barnaby.
0: Oh, gee, that was shocking, wasn't it? Gee whiz. My little dog, she would have run over. Oh. Anyway.
1: You shout to a dog like that.
0: And the final one before we wrap up. Brisbane versus the Power.
2: I'm going to go Power.
1: She's mad.
2: Brisbane. I
0: know. You can't for Brisbane.
1: I cannot.
0: Supporter.
1: I know, I love them. But have you seen they've got like so many players out?
2: Poor Power.
0: It'll be a draw. Hey, thank you very much. We've had Nat C, what a great co-host. We've got Peter Squire here. Everything about netball and the Commonwealth Games. Some great stories. Thanks, Pete. That was... amazing to hear that from someone who's been there and done that. So thanks very much for that. We've got Malcolm Hill coming up with Thursday Deluxe. Hope you're ready to go, Malcolm.
3: Of course I am.
0: Good man, good man. Here we go.
3: Okay.
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3: And here we are in the middle of winter, heading for a sprightly 7 degrees overnight down here at Glandore with a maximum tomorrow of 14. Cloudy, possible rain, but only maybe a millimetre in it. But it is winter, so what do you expect? And it's a bit of a hard act to follow tonight, Cole. You know, I noticed you had your hair done specifically for it. And, you know, the cast of thousands you've got in the studio there. No wonder Sports Cap keeps breaking the cap all the time. You guys, I don't know where you dig them all up from. But, once again, very informative program, and thank you very much for it. Oh, yeah. Okay, I'll be in to see you in a minute. But right now it's time for Thursday Deluxe, and I'm starting off with a bit of Bill Kirchen and Too Much Fun with Lovers Rock.

0: And all that cheering in the background for Lee Rocker with Rumble and Bass. And before that, we had Rockin' Ryan and the Real Gorners with Cottontail. And that was the first three songs that we played tonight on Thursday Deluxe. And I'd like to introduce a guest at the moment, and that guest would be Francis,
1: or Frank,
0: whatever you want to call him. Hey, you.
1: Just don't call me late for dinner.
0: Yeah, well, breakfast maybe.
1: Breakfast.
0: But, yeah.
1: Thank you, Merkel. Thanks for having me once more. Thanks for Coast FM too. Thank you.
0: Well, we are a community station. That's absolutely what we're here for. But you're here to tell us about a few things that have been going on in our wonderful little town of Adelaide.
1: Well, there's lots going on. I mean, I think I was just saying you off air that the bands are all playing around, like the Lincolns and Satellites are back. You were mentioning you saw them, and Sourceman got a show coming up. Lucky Seven are playing around. So and of course, actually, I'll do a bit of a plug. In the Doghouse are playing with two ska bands on Saturday
0: down at Christie's Beach.
1: Yeah,
0: Christie's
1: Sailing. So good ska v rockabilly. Yeah. So look, Adelaide has always been a great place for music. You've got to support the bands, to support the venues, to support the scene. How's that?
0: Yeah, well, it has been a little bit quiet for a while, hasn't it?
1: Well, I think after COVID, it just got a bit quiet. People a bit hesitant about going out. You're still lingering around, but I think people are sort of looking for that entertainment factor again. Because I mean, music and all sorts of things are a great break from reality.
0: Yes. So we went out at the Naval Club on last Sunday, and it was good to see everybody out bopping around, catching up with a few people I haven't seen for a while, and yeah, it's just nice to get out and about again. Because once again, I've been one of those people that have been hibernating. Yeah, it might have something to do with the fact that I'm a geriatric old fool, or it could be the damn cold, or
1: it could be everything.
0: Could be anything.
1: All of the above, yes.
0: But, so there's a few things coming up.
1: Should I talk about the Screaming Rebel Angel?
0: You may as well get since that's basically
1: Everyone knows the Stray Cats. If you sort of listen to Malcolm's show, you'll probably be aware of the Stray Cats. They come from New York, Long Island, New York. Just down the road is a place called Brooklyn, New York, and we've got an award-winning rockabilly artist named Laura Palmer, who's in the Screaming Rebel Angels. She's here playing at the Dirty Devils in a few weeks' time with the Overits, who is a great ska band, and the Sourcemen. She's here for one show only, and lucky old Adelaide, we get this side show from Grease Fest, which is a big show in Brisbane, but we are the only show outside of Brisbane in Adelaide.
0: Well, that's cool.
1: I think so.
0: And if anyone is listening in Melbourne,
1: Yeah,
0: because I don't know what it is, the rivalry between Melbourne and Adelaide, but I always enjoy myself when I go over there, but I don't know. They seem to have a bit of an attitude.
1: I don't call it Victoria. I call it Beyond Border Town.
0: Yeah, well, that's pretty well it.
1: Everything Beyond Border Town. It's a mystery to me. Yeah.
0: You have to get through Conniver, don't you?
1: Yeah, and the police.
0: Yes.
1: They're all waiting for you behind billboards.
0: Yeah. At Conniver. Yes. They're very good. But, okay, so there are still a few tickets left available?
1: There are. Not many. Basically, if you took your shoes off and you counted your fingers and toes, that's about as many we got, probably less than that. So, I don't like speaking in that regard, but it is an opportunity to see someone who's doing some good things over in America or over here playing. So get along.
0: Yeah.
1: Tickets from Sticky Tickets. You can look it up and get yourself one, or contact Bambalam, but, I wouldn't hesitate. It's only about 3 weeks away.
0: Okay.
1: August the 8th.
0: All right. We'll put that in your diaries, folks, and we will progress with a little bit more music at the moment as we discuss things off air, but I'm going to do a track or two for the St Kilda Beach Bums, and I thought this was a pretty good one for them. This is the Manic Pistoleros with The Wrong Side of Town.

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1: That went quick.
0: Yes, it did. It always does when you have fun, Frank. Yeah. You should know that. I do have fun from time to time.
1: You do.
0: Yeah.
1: You're a stalwart and you're a funny man.
0: An idiot. Like, there's a better description, I think. Okay, so we've got the Rebel Angels.
1: Yes.
0: Yep.
1: We do have the Go-Getters coming.
0: Yes.
1: First time in about 10 years, to be honest with you, I think. Because I think they have come to Australia, but they didn't make it to Adelaide.
0: No, they went to Queensland.
1: Yeah. And parts unknown, I think. Sydney, perhaps.
0: Sydney, yeah.
1: Yeah. And Melbourne, too. They did the Adelaide Bypass up and down the East Coast. Yeah. Which is a bit of a thing that's happened over the years. But I know that in my involvement with Custom Culture, we have tried to bring some really good international acts out. Anyway, Go-Getters are coming to Adelaide on Saturday, November the 7th at the Adelis Murtos show at the Dirty Devils with the Satellites and the T-Bones, which if you're into Jump Blues, that's one of my favourite bands in Adelaide. They're sensational. That is coming up, but it's limited to only about 150 tickets, though, because of the venue size. So, again, it will be out on Sticky Tickets soon, or check out old Bambalam, which I can hit you up and get you a ticket. But the Go-Getters are fabulous. Pete Sandberg's from Sweden. The bass player is actually Sydney bass, but he actually goes plays with them in America. He's the bass player from the Hellcat 3.
0: Yeah.
1: But he does play with them in America and all that. He's legitimately part of the band.
0: Okay.
1: There you go. Anyway, and the guitar player we think is coming from Sweden. If not, we'll find someone suitable. But it's all about, coming over just in time for the show.
0: Yeah. When we were in Sweden, I was talking to
1: Pete Sandberg.
0: Pete, yeah. about getting together to practice. And he said, a lot of people don't realise it, but the Go-Getters at that stage, their guitarist lived 4.5 hours away from Peter.
1: Yeah, yes.
0: It's a very sparsely populated country,
1: yeah.
0: And there's a lot of big spaces in between.
1: Yes.
0: And we have kangaroos on the roads here. They have moose.
1: And polar bears.
0: Yeah.
1: I think.
0: If you go up far enough.
1: Yeah.
0: Yeah, but we weren't up that high. But, you know, and he said it was most disappointing that we didn't see a moose, but I'm glad we didn't.
1: No, they're pretty cantankerous.
0: Yeah.
1: Yeah, the old moose.
0: Yeah, we saw that.
1: But anyway, the Go-Getters are coming through, doing an Australian tour, playing Adelaide in November. And about 5 days after that, we have Reverend Horton Heat.
0: Yep.
1: If you know anything about the godfather of psychobilly, rockabilly, Reverend Horton Heat will be in Adelaide literally about 5 days after the show on November the 12th with the Satellites as well. Yep. So
0: that'll be good.
1: It'll be a great show. That's at the Gov.
0: Yeah, the last time he was here, I think the Saucerman supported him.
1: With Pat Capocci.
0: Yeah.
1: That was a great night. Again, that was more than 10 years ago. That's what I was sort of saying to you off air, that I've got the feel that the things are coming again, bands are coming over. Kitty, Daisy and Lewis are in Australia, not Adelaide though, folks. That's disappointing. But they're all in Adelaide, all in Australia at the same time.
0: Yeah, well, that's good. That's good. It'd be nice if we had a dedicated venue that was big enough to take a really big crowd.
1: Yeah.
0: But unfortunately, we don't have that anymore. Apollo Stadium was probably the closest thing we ever had.
1: Yes, or Thebe Theatre at the moment. That's a huge venue. But we've got big venues like the Adelaide Entertainment Centre. We don't have a lot sort of down from that. We've got the Gov and we've got Hindley Street Club, and I think there might be one or two others. But, live venues are sort of becoming a bit rarer.
0: We should start a petition to get the Tivoli back.
1: Is the building still standing?
0: It's still standing.
1: Right.
0: Yeah.
1: That was
0: a good old.
1: I saw Sleepy LaBeef there.
0: Yeah. Mm. Yeah. Most of the acts used to go there at one stage.
1: Yep.
0: Even the Straight Eights used to come over.
1: Yep, play there, yes. Yeah.
0: Park the bus out the front.
1: I saw in the front bar, I saw the Tomahawks a few times.
0: Yep. Yeah, they were good back in the day.
1: Back in the day.
0: Yep. I was young then. No, I was never young. Okay. Well, as we waffle on here, I'm going to do Trev's tracks early tonight.
1: Trev Gleeson?
0: Yeah, Trevor G.
1: Hey, Trev.
0: He's probably not expecting to have his cup of cocoa and his big slipper on court this early in the evening.
1: I haven't caught up with Trev for a while. It's been a bit of a holiday for the custom lines a little bit, so it's been good.
0: I'm starting off with a little Milton for you, Trev. This is V8 Ford.

I'm gonna get Big Boy Hogan's to come down and dig your grave and bring me my pick and shovel so I can chunk that in your face. I'll be right down at your bearing, be riding in my V8 Ford.

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You keep a mess with me, girl, you know something might happen to you, and I'll be right down at your bed.

0: Brian Setzer Orchestra there with the Dirty Boogie and the Bellhops with Red Eyes and, of course, Little Milton with V8 Forward. And there you go, Trev. That's your lot for the week, and I hope you spilt your cocoa. But as we get back to what's happening around Adelaide, so we know the go-getters are coming. Mm-hmm. What else is happening?
1: Oh, I've got a little reunion. I shouldn't mention. Adrian Borg, hello. How are you? Hope life is good. Keep warm.
0: Yep.
1: He's got his ears on.
0: Yep, and what about Mooney's boot sale?
1: Oh, Mooney's boot sale, yeah. If you know the Colonel Light Gardens RSL, which is sort of inside Colonel Light Gardens, is a suburb. It's, I forget, is it Prince of Wales?
0: Yeah, it's not hard to find.
1: It's not hard to find. Just go down the main sort of into the suburb. It's, there's a boot sale with odds and ends and bric-a-brac and all sorts of things going on this Sunday at the RSL.
0: And there's always something interesting in other people's boots.
1: Yes. Yes, one man's treasure
0: is another man's treasure.
1: Yes.
0: Depends
1: absolutely
0: on, yeah, that's the way it goes. But, yeah, it's always something exciting and interesting happening down at the...
1: Well, it says here that it's got curios, collectibles, jewellery, clothing, accessories, tools, collectible car parts, and bric-a-brac.
0: Well.
1: And my good friend and our good friend Damon is down there if you want to contact them for inquiries about setting up a stall, which you can do. It starts at 2 o'clock. Sorry, at 2.30. Mm. Set up at 2 o'clock. Starts at 2.30.
0: It's got a pretty nice car park out there too.
1: Oh, it's great.
0: Yeah.
1: It's a great little venue.
0: Yeah.
1: We use it as a venue for custom culture too.
0: Yeah, well, that's good.
1: Mm.
0: Very friendly bar staff.
1: Very friendly.
0: And not a bad size hall.
1: Very good. Yeah.
0: Mm. Okay. What else?
1: what else have I got up my little trick bag? I play in a band, or have been playing in a band since 1993, 94, called the Jam Jets, and we've got a rare gig coming up, a rare reunion show in Victor Harbour. Rog lives in Victor Harbour now, and my friend Paul, the guitar player, lives in Two Wells, so it's not that often that we can get to play. But we're playing it September the 20th at 2 o'clock at the Beach House Cafe. It's free to come along. It's the same weekend as the Rock and Roll Festival as well, but the Beach House Cafe is down near the Bluff.
0: Yeah.
1: If that makes sense, down by the beaches, down by the Bluff.
0: You know, September sounds such a long way away, but it's only about 8 weeks or something.
1: No, it's...
0: Where's this year gone?
1: I don't know. I really don't know. I actually look at the calendar and I'm going, wow, I'm sort of planning things now for January, you know.
0: Yeah.
1: It's crazy.
0: I'm pretty sure Penguin's going to ring up shortly and say, you're talking too much. But sorry, Penguin, this doesn't happen very often. We get together and have a bit of a chat about what's going on. And, well, I suppose we better play a little bit more music, shouldn't we? Here's one of my bands that I like from Sydney.
1: Oh, yeah.
0: Wes and the Sonic Aces.
1: Oh, yeah.
0: With Baby, Won't You Ride With Me?

0: how can you get your Fridays off to a bright start? By listening to me, Pamela, from 6am on the Friday Breakfast Show. 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Happy listening.
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0: And in that little lot there, we had Kieran McDonald with I'm King of the Road, and then the Barnstormers with Working for the Man. Pretty cool, I thought.
1: Very good. I was very impressed.
0: I'm glad.
1: I've heard that version.
0: I'm glad you were impressed, because that's the main reason I did it, to impress you. But
1: succeeded.
0: Yes. I just think Jimmy Barnes has had a rebirth, and he certainly changed his ways, that's for sure. But back to the roots of real rock and roll, I guess.
1: Well, if people remember Cold Chisel, they used to have a few sort of rockabilly sort of songs in their set. Hey, Little Baby, Let's Go. What's it called? I forgot what it's called. Oh, my God. It's an old 60s tune.
0: I can't answer that one.
1: No, I don't. But he's had a few sort of little tunes, and they used to, you know, every now and then hit up and do a couple of Eddie Cochran numbers or Chuck Berry or whatever it was.
0: Well, everybody used to do Chuck Berry.
1: Mm.
0: Yeah, even the Bodgies used to do a bit of Chuck Berry style
1: good
0: stuff.
1: Good old Bodgies. That's Don, wasn't it? Don Morrison.
0: Yeah. And there's a musical dynasty, if there ever was one.
1: Yes. Oh, yeah, the Morrisons.
0: Yeah.
1: Now with Haystacks Calhoun, his boys.
0: Yes. They're pretty good entertainers too, I must admit.
1: Yep.
0: But, do you like a bit of country?
1: Yes, I do.
0: Well, I thought I'd play a little bit of Webb Pearce just for a variation. So here's Webb Pearce with I Ain't Never.

0: Jimmy Newman there with Carry On, and John Ashley before that with Born to Rock. It's just starting to get back into some of the old stuff.
1: Oh, yeah. Well, hey, it's just where it started.
0: It is. It is where it started, and hopefully it'll go back to it.
1: Well, I'm hoping for a bit of a resurgence. I'm hoping for younger people to, you know, to discover it and enjoy it and whatever. So I'm hoping, I'm ever optimistic that will happen.
0: Yeah, well, we need another band like ZZ Top to come along and introduce the car side of things, and from that I'm sure the music will follow.
1: Yeah, yeah, yeah.
0: Because unfortunately that's how I got into rock and roll and rockabilly. I was into hot rods and I was listening to heavier stuff.
1: Yeah, yeah, yeah.
0: And it's just a natural progression.
1: Well, I was lucky. I was, you know, living around in the 70s, but I mean, you know, was it the gateway to rockabilly and all that? Initially was Countdown, believe it or not. I mean, I was an Elvis fan sort of thing, but, you know, all of a sudden you got Major Matchbox and Rockabilly Rebel, and you got Shaken Stevens was up and popping. And even before that, things like Tiger, was it what they called? Mud with Tiger
0: yep,
1: Feet.
0: Yep.
1: Yeah, and things like that, and Rocky Sharp and the Delays. And yeah,
0: well, Mud were actually a tribute band to start off with.
1: Were they?
0: Yeah, they did a lot of rock and roll covers.
1: Yeah, right. Yeah, so but that's what I mean. But late 70s, there was a bit of revival, especially when Elvis went there, and then Shaken Stevens and God Bless the Stray Cats came through.
0: Yeah, well, the Stray Cats. Well, once again, there's one guy you can credit with that, can't you?
1: What do you mean, but Brian Setzer?
0: No. No, the guy who actually produced them.
1: Oh, Dave Edmonds.
0: Yeah,
1: well,
0: Dave
1: he was around in his offsider too, Nick Lowe.
0: Yeah, but they actually took him under their wing. And because really when you look back at the early Stray Cats, they were image that played music.
1: Yes.
0: They were well and truly over the top. They were almost punk.
1: Well, they were punk, I think, once they got to England. But this is why I like, this is a quick little segue into Screaming Rebel Angel. There is that element of punk into the rockabilly.
0: Mm-hmm.
1: Like she does a few Ramones covers and things like this. But they did go out, but the happening place back in the late 70s, early 80s was the UK.
0: Yeah.
1: The music was really going well there. And when the Stray Cats went there, they got all those influences of those other bands, you know. And but people forget that one of their first albums had a bit of a protest song. Was it Rock the Embassy? No, Storm the Embassy.
0: Storm the Embassy, yeah.
1: Storm the Embassy. Yeah. So that's really remote from rockabilly. But, no, we were quite lucky. But that sparked everything off. And I reckon 10 years later we had Reverend Orton Heat. 10 years after that we had Imelda May.
0: Yeah.
1: You know, so. Yeah. And Kenny Daisy and Lewis, who are not coming to Adelaide, but get on your road trip.
0: They have been here.
1: Oh, they have. Yeah. They were good. Played the Gov. I saw them. They were good.
0: Well, I went to Ireland and didn't see them.
1: Ah.
0: So they were busy. Didn't even say, come on and have a cup of coffee. But, oh, what's that?
1: Are you not even a Guinness?
0: No.
1: Yeah.
0: No.
1: Okay. Disappointing.
0: Well, should we keep going with a bit more old
1: Please,
0: stuff?
1: Get some music up. Yep.
0: Okay. What have we got now? A bit of Ron Hargraves. Latch on.

0: Andy Starr there with Old Deacon Jones. Conway Twitty with I Vibrate. And Marvin Rainwater with A Need for Love. So there's a few names from the past.
1: Oh, Marvin Rainwater. I Got a Woman. No, I Got a Woman. What was this song? A Whole Lot of Woman, Whole Lot of Love. No.
0: Couldn't tell you.
1: No, he had a bit of a hit. He was a Native American.
0: Yep. That much I do know.
1: Yeah, he was a Native American, and he had a significant hit. I'll say top 40 at least, anyway, in the American charts. But anyway, good old rockabilly fella.
0: Yes. Now, you came up with another happening tomorrow
1: night. Tomorrow night, folks. Get on down to the Grace Emily. There is a door prize. Not a door prize. A door cover charge.
0: Yes.
1: There is a cover charge. But El Camino's with my good friend on guitar. Normally I play with him in the Custom Lions and the Saucerman, and he's on the drums. So Hado gets his guitar out and does a lot of good surf tunes. And so El Camino's playing with the Green Circles, who are another brilliant band around Adelaide, who've been around for a significant amount of time.
0: Yes, they have.
1: Semaphore Girl is the song that comes to my head. If you can hear it, it's a 60s sounding band, but it's original. It's pretty much an original band, and they do a lot of 60s sort of flavoured songs and tunes. So El Camino's and the Green Circles at the Grace tomorrow.
0: Yeah, well, that would be a good one to get along to, that's for sure. Okay, well, I'm going to play some more old stuff.
1: Yeah, no, please do. I'm enjoying myself.
0: Okay, here's a bit of Buck Griffin. This one reminds me of Leap and Laurie. This is Stutter and Papa.

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0: A little bit of Shep Woolley there, of all people, with Mule Boogie. Somewhere in there we had Buck Griffin with Jesse Lee.
1: That's all, folks.
0: Yeah.
2: Well, Shep Woolley. That was it. Purple People Eater.
0: Yep, that was him. And Jimmy Swan with Country Cattin', and Cecil Campbell with The Rockin' Guitar.
2: There you go.
0: In no particular audience.
2: There you are.
0: Order, that was. Yeah, because... I lost track of what I was doing, but I do that quite often.
2: Yeah. A good little set of a little collection of old 1950s rockabilly, Malcolm. Thank
0: you. I've got a lot of that stuff, unfortunately, and I don't get a chance to play it very often.
2: No, next week, a little shout-out, if I may. Freddie Cannon passed away.
0: Yeah.
2: Tallahassee Lassie and C. Cruz, I think it was. Yeah, one of the greats. I actually fortunate enough to meet him. Talk about a name dropper, but there you go.
0: Yeah,
2: but he was quite a really nice fella.
0: Oh, just messing around here, getting another CD loaded. It's very technical in here.
2: I can tell you what I did. I carried his guitar into Viva Las Vegas. That's what I did.
0: Okay.
2: Well, he was being backed up by Lost Straitjackets, and I just bumped into the bass player. I know the Straitjackets fairly well, and he goes, "Oh, this is Freddie Cannon, Frank." I said, "Oh, hello, Freddie. I like your music." And he goes, "Oh, can you help me carry my guitar? Well, I'll carry this big amp, whatever." I said, "No problem."
0: Okay.
2: There you go.
0: Well, we're getting back to reality here.
2: Mm.
0: The Go-Getters, you were saying about the bass player?
2: Bass player, before anyone says, "Oh, it's not from Sweden," it's Alex Campbell from Hellcat 3, but Alex actually goes over to America and tours with Go-Getters over there. So... But he's pretty well known here in Adelaide. He's been here a few times now, Alex.
0: Yes, he has. Yeah,
2: lovely guy. Into his cars.
0: Yep.
2: Likes his old cars. Got a hot rod?
0: Sort of one under construction, I believe.
2: Yeah, I think so. Yeah. I don't think it's on the road or anything. But, no. Yeah, he's into it, and he's a good bass player. Very good bass player.
0: Okay. Well, I thought I'll play a Hellcat 3 track.
2: Yes.
0: What do you reckon? Okay, yeah, well, here we go. Hellcat 3 with Shore Leave.

0: Bit of a legend there. Ray Hoff and his combo with a whole lot of shaking. And Brandy and the Bad Cats, that's it. messed around. Oh, God, I'm doing well tonight, aren't I?
1: Yeah, and you had the Hellcat 3.
0: Yes, I did at the start.
1: We Happy birthday, Richard Beggs. He's the drummer.
0: Yes.
1: It's his birthday today, I think. Yeah,
0: well, we didn't get a piece of cake.
1: No, but I wouldn't want the cake coming in from the Maitland or wherever they are, New South Wales.
0: Oh. It probably might be a mud cake.
1: Yeah, well, if it's creamy, no, pass. Anyway, happy birthday, Rich.
0: Yeah, well, hope he did have a good day because it's been a bit wet over there, hasn't it?
1: Yeah.
0: Okay, now we're back to the Go-Getters.
1: Yes. Saturday, November the 7th, here in Adelaide, being backed by the Satellites and the T-Bones, DJ Christine, MC Jess, and it's the Dia de la Muertos show that they've been doing for 15 years or so. So tickets will be up on Sticky Ticks, or go onto Facebook, find Bam Balam and send a message and you'll get a link to transfer, bank transfer. No fees in that at all, but that's how you get tickets.
0: Yeah.
1: Sold about 20% I've already got. Mm-hmm. So Go Get It's a great band.
0: It will be a good show.
1: Oh, absolutely. Pete's a great entertainer.
0: He is. Yeah. So anyway, I know that Bob's listening up there in Redcliffs and Mildura, and I'm pretty sure that Jeffro's listening in the up in the holler up there around Hawthorne Dean. So they'll probably enjoy this one. This is Go Getters. She's a Motormouth.

0: 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Bands from Adelaide and the suburbs were again getting noticed nationally. With Australian music loved right around the world. 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

0: out of Queensland, the Sugar Shakers, Black Like a Boogie, and the world-famous Deke Dickinson with Wang Dang Doola. Yeah, I like Deke.
1: Deke's great. I love Deke.
0: Yeah, he's a very talented man, and he's very humorous with some of his stuff.
1: Very funny. Well-versed. I like, good guy. Came out more than 10 years ago, actually, Deke. To Adelaide, that is.
0: To Adelaide.
1: He's been around Australia, again on the Adelaide bypass.
0: Yep. Well, that's what happens, unfortunately.
1: Well, that's why, good people of Adelaide, this is the UNESCO City of Music. Go out and enjoy and go to live venues when you can and, you know, support the music scene because we like these bands coming to Adelaide.
0: Yeah. Okay. Well, we're almost running out of time, and I've got to play a couple of tracks for the boys at Scotty's Bar and Grill, which is a very exclusive little hangout at Edwardstown. So I hope you guys are listening, because we're starting off with the Trailer Park Casanovas with a track just called Beer.

0: And there's a saucerman.
1: Saucerman, yes.
0: One day dry. And, of course, we had the Trailer Park Casanovas twice because I hit the wrong button, end of an era, and then we had beer. And, yeah, that's almost the end of the show.
1: Well, the saucerman, we've got a few things coming up. We're about to go into a recording studio in a couple of months. So yep. We're doing a covers album, so we get that happening. And, of course, we're playing on August the 8th with Screaming Rebel Angel from New York. With the Overits and DJ Christine, MC Jess.
0: Yep.
1: And so we don't play that often, so come along.
0: Okay. Well, thanks for coming in.
1: Thank you for always having us. Thank you, Malcolm and Community Radio and Coast FM and, you know, supporting live music in this town.
0: Yeah, well, thanks for coming in once again. And I've got time for one more track, I think. Once again, this is for Scotty's Bar and Grill. There's a bit of language in this one, so if you get offended easily, I'd suggest you go make a cup of tea. Here's a bit of Mojo Nixon with Beer Ain't Drinkin', and I'll catch you next week. Cheers.

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1: Adelaide is certainly chilly out there with the mercury sitting at 8 degrees. But for the next 2 hours, we are turning up the heat. Here's a quick heads up for your weekend weather. Expect cloud cover on Friday and 14 degrees. Saturday sees showers with the temperature capping at 15. Sunday wraps up your weekend with a shower or two and 16 degrees. Thank you to Malcolm and Frank for a superb and professional sounding Thursday Deluxe program. It's 10 p.m. and time to shift this station into a much heavier gear.
2: I'm Les and she's Lisa, and for the next 2 hours, this is for those about to rock. Welcome to the pit. If you want your favourite hard rock or metal anthem blasted across the airwaves tonight, you can demand it right now by calling us on 83711000. You request it, we'll unleash it. Put us to the test.
1: Yes, do that. Put us to the test. And we'll kick off the show tonight with some Led Zeppelin. After this fantastic AC/DC song, though.

takes a part of me. Something lost and never seen. Every time I start to believe.

0: heard Anna's song there by Silverchair on Adelaide's 88.7 Coast FM. And before that, played you some Korn with Freak on a Leash. And that was from their 1999 multi-platinum third studio album, Follow the Leader. And, of course, you heard Led Zeppelin with Rock and Roll from Led Zeppelin 4.
1: Wow. Good start to the show. Yeah. 17 past 10, and you're with Les and Lisa. 8371 1000 is the telephone number if you want to hear your favourite hard rock or metal request. God, I've been busy.
0: You have? Yeah.
1: I've had three calls already. Rob from Brisbane, you want to hear Ozzy Osbourne and Crazy Train. Great choice, mate. Coming your way very, very soon. And Dave from Morfett Vale. Yeah, you twisted my arm. I'm going to allow two requests. Dad with Jihad, and we'll follow that up with Rocky Mountain Way by Joe Walsh, and a string of Rock Royalty, which we'll make clear after we played the request.
0: Yep, here they come now. What is this?

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0: Oh, there you go, Dave.
1: Ladies and gentlemen, Joe Walsh!
0: There you go, Dave, of Morphett Vale. That was Rocky Mountain Way by Joe Walsh, Brian May, Joe Satriani, Steve Vai and Nunu Betancourt. Some rock royalty there.
2: Yes, and it was the Guitar Legends concert in Seville, Spain on 19th of October 1991.
0: It was. I've seen the YouTube clip of it.
2: I
0: enjoyed it.
2: Well, it certainly is, yeah, rock and roll
0: when they're jamming
2: royalty.
0: Yeah, seeing Steve Vai and certainly Joe Satriani in unison.
2: Yeah, well, some of the best guitarists in the world there.
0: Oh yeah, and Brian May, of course.
2: Yes.
0: Absolutely.
2: And before that we played DAD with the song Jihad, and Ozzy Osbourne, Crazy Train, and yeah.
0: Your sense of humour is wicked, Lisa.
2: Yeah, sorry about that. And we've had a few other callers.
0: Yes, we have. 8371 1000
2: is the number.
0: That's the number. Hard rock, metal request, give us a call. Jacob and Daniel from Christie's Downs, you wanted to hear some Nightwish. This is Stargazer. And Paul from Ranilla East, we've got 10 Years After Rock and Roll Music, which is the song from the album of the same name, title track, and Grand Funk Railroad, We're an American Band. And we'll finish it off with Shane out there at Elizabeth. You are a Gary Moore fan. Our pleasure to play your request further on up the road. But first up, this is Nightwish and Stargazer.
2: Enjoy.

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0: Oh, yeah, that was some Gary Moore with Further On Up the Road, and that was going out to Shane from Elizabeth. Hope you enjoyed that, Shane.
1: I'm sure he did. He's a huge Gary Moore fan. He rings us every week.
0: He does.
1: With a different Gary Moore song.
0: Yes, a very loyal listener of this program.
1: Oh, absolutely. And Coast FM.
0: Yes.
1: For that matter. It is 3 minutes to 11, and you've got Les and Lisa. We're going through until 12 midnight with the heavies, and if you'd like to hear your favourite hard rock or even metal request, give us a call on, what's the number?
0: 8371 1000.
1: You heard the lady. Give us a call. Now, I had a request from Jamie at Pasadena. Wants to hear the Divinyls, Boys in Town.
0: Here we go.

0: Awesome. Two great songs from System of a Down there with Aerials and Toxicity. Before that, 8371-1000 is the number if you'd like to hear your favourite hard rock or heavy metal song.
1: You heard the lady. That Toxicity by System of a Down, what a great song.
0: Yeah, one of my favourites, absolutely.
1: Oh, yep. That's so heavy.
0: Loved it.
1: Yeah, absolutely. Joe and Abby, thank you for your phone call out there at Mitchell Park. Angels, take a long line.

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7: Yes, and of course we want to thank all our valued sponsors here at Coast FM. Thank you so much. And what have we got up next?
8: Oh, look, the phone calls are still coming in.
7: We're very popular.
8: Yeah, the requests are still coming in. You've still got time. It's, 25 minutes after the hour of 11 o'clock. We're here till midnight, 83711000 for your favourite hard rock, heavy metal request. Just like Jack out there at Hove. You're a Black Sabbath fan. Good talking with you, Jack. You want to hear Master of Insanity. Good choice.
7: Yeah, absolutely. Love the Dehumanizer album.

0: from their 2001 Lateralis album. That was Tool with Parabole and Parabola. And before that, played you a song requested by Les.
1: Yes, it was.
0: Deep Purple, Flight of the Rat. And I hadn't heard that song before, Les.
1: It's from the famous In Rock album. Yeah. Second album I bought, actually.
0: That was a great song and a great drum solo at the end there.
1: Yeah, yeah. No, I love that album.
0: Enjoyed it.
1: Yeah. Every track is a winner on that album. And you've got Les and Lisa on Adelaide's Coast FM. This is for those about to rock. We are going through until 12 midnight. And following us at 12 midnight, it's the one and only David Robinson with the Bangers Before Bed. So look out for David coming your way right after midnight. What are we doing now?
0: Oh, we're going to get some sponsorship messages.
1: Okay, yeah. Let's do that.
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0: that's Lobby Lloyd and the Coloured Balls. Whole lot of shaking going on. And that is a wrap. We've hit the finish line, Lisa, on yet another 2 hours of hard rock and heavy metal, delivered straight into your speakers. 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
1: Yes, the clock has finally run out on us, but the volume stays permanently cranked. David Robinson is stepping into the cage next with Bangers Before Bed, your ultimate overnight program packed with banger after banger after banger.
0: 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Until next week.
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3: Yeah, and good morning, Adelaide. And the weather for the next few days, Friday the 24th of July, we've got a minimum of 7, a maximum of 14. Cloudy, slight chance of a shower. Saturday, minimum of 7, maximum of 15. High chance of showers. Oh, as I say every time, roll on spring. I've had enough of this weather now. Sunday, we got a minimum of 9, a maximum of 16, partly cloudy, minimum chance of showers. At the moment, it's 7 degrees outside, so wrap up if you're going out. And I'd like to say thank you to Les and Lisa C for their show tonight, and those gurus of the metal. We'll be back next week with another selection of rock for your pleasure, tantalising your eardrums and maybe popping a few eardrums as well. My name's Dave Robinson, and this is Bangers Before Bed. And tonight I've got another mixed bag. I'm going to start off tonight with something a bit different. I'm going to start off with some 80s stuff tonight. And starting off with Echo and the Bunnymen from their Porcupine album on the vinyl. And after that, we've got some Dave Bowie and some Stone Roses to follow that. So here we go. This is Echo and the Bunnymen and Back of Love.

98.7 LH Coast FM, and that was The Lars from their debut album from 1990, I Can't Sleep. Before that, we had The Stone Roses from their debut album, also self-titled, and that was She Bangs the Drums from 1989. Blue Jean, David Bowie from the Tonight album of 1984, and of course, we had Echo and the Bunnymen before that. And now I'm going to change the mood a little. This is a bit of Stevie Wonder coming up, and a bit of Wilson Diesel.

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6: Yes, it certainly is. And just before that break, we had Pete Murray from See the Sun album 2005 Class A. Before that, Other Man, Wilson Diesel from 96 and Living in a City Called Stevie Wonder. And that was from 1973. Next song I'm going to play this for a lady called Tiffany. She sent an email in last time I was on a couple of weeks ago. And it's always good to hear from people. Positive stuff like that, and knowing that you're appreciated doing this sort of job. And yeah, it's just great to hear people, either phone calls or emails. And this one is Godless by the Dandy Warhols.

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88.7 Adelaide's Coast FM, and you're listening to Bangers Before Bed. My name's Dave Robinson, and I'm here right till 3 a.m. The wee hours of the morning, and that was Bob Marley, Could You Be Loved? And that's from 1980. Psycho Killer, Talking Heads before that from 77. Human Touch, Bruce Springsteen, 92. And I think it was before the break we had Broken Wings, Mr. Mister from 1985. Now I'm going to play a bit of Muse from 2003.

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We are here, live presenters, playing music for you, and that was Halo by Texas on the White on Blonde album of 97. And before that, we had Baby Animals, Early Warning from 91, and Hysteria by Muse on the Absolution album of 2003. I'm going to play a bit of the Whitlams now and Blow Up the Pokies from 1999. Yeah.

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88.7 Adelaide's Coast FM, and that was Paul Kelly, Down on My Speedway, from 1986. And before that, also from 1986, John Farnham from the Whispering Jack album, You're the Voice. I haven't played that one yet on this show, and I've been here a year now, so it's about time I did play it. It is a banger, and it had to be played. Before that, we had the Finn album, from the Finn album, Tim and Neil Finn, from 1995, Suffer Never, and Blow Up the Pokies, the Whitlams before that. And that was from 1999. Now I'm going to play... I'm going to play Robert Cray and Smoking Gun from 1986. Great, great blues guitarist. Saw him when he came to Adelaide a few years back. And if you ever get a chance to see him, you want to get out there and see him.

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65. And what I'm going to do now, I'm going to play a couple from Buddy Holly from 1956. I've got four records from 1956 to play, and starting with a double play with Buddy Holly, both on the Decca label from 1956. A couple of great tunes here. And then we've got Gene Vincent and Carl Perkins to follow.

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0: 104.7 Adelaide's Coast FM. And that was Four Crackers there from 56. That was Matchbox, recorded in 1956. I think it was released a little bit later. Recorded on the Sun label. And before that, we had Race with the Devil, Gene Vincent and his Blue Caps. And, of course, the great Cliff Gallop on guitar. Recorded on Capitol in 1956. And two from Buddy Holly. I'm Changing All Those Changes by Buddy Holly on the Decca label, 56. And Modern Don 1 by Buddy Holly. That was absolutely brilliant. I do like a bit of rock and roll, rockabilly. I always play a couple during the night when I'm on. And right now we're going to take a break and we'll be back with a couple of Aussie ladies.
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2: Yes, you certainly are. And that was Coldplay, God Put a Smile Upon Your Face, from the Rush of Blood, our Rush of Blood to the Head album, 2002. Constant Craving before that, Katie Lang from 92. And what do we have? We had a couple of Aussie ladies singing there. Torn, Natalie Imbruglia from 95. Can't Get You Out of My Head, Kylie Minogue from her Fever album of 2001. We're not going to play a bit of rock now. Here's a bit of Bon Jovi, and this is Hey God. I do like this song. I think John Bon Jovi gets a bit of bad press. I think this is a great song of theirs from 1995 from the These Days album.
3: Okay, we ready?
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0: 88.7 Adelaide's Coast FM. And you're listening to Bangers Before Bed with Dave Robinson. And that was Land of Confusion, Genesis from the Invisible Touch album of 86. Behind the Mask by Eric Clapton, 86 also. And we had In Your Town, Rory Gallagher, one of my favourites. And that was from 1971, and Bon Jovi before that. And we're going to take a short break and be right back with Elton John.
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88.7 Adelaide's Coast FM. That was, of course, Elvis Presley from 1972, Burning Love, and we had the other Elvis before that, Elvis Costello from 1977. Can't believe that was 1977. Watching the Detectives and Look of Love, ABC 80 from 82, and I guess that's why they call it the blues, Elton John before that. And right now, I am going to play a bit of Vince Taylor and the Playboys. This was called in 1959. This is Brand New Cadillac. Later, it was done by The Clash, but this is the original version recorded on Parlophone.

0: 88.7 Adelaide's Coast FM, and that's an absolute banger, if I must say to myself. Vince Taylor, and we'll be coming up for a break shortly. I'll just let you know, I've got 15 minutes left till 3, then I'm off, and Timothy Davey will be taking over from 3, taking you right through till 6, keeping you entertained, so hang around for that one. And I'll be back in 2 weeks, but I'm going to still keep playing a few more songs here. I've got another 15 minutes. Just take a short break now and I'll be right back.
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88.7 Adelaide's Coast FM, and that was Sweet Freedom, Michael McDonald. And before that we had Haitian Divorce by Steely Dan from 1976, Noiseworks from 1987, Take Me Back. I'm coming up to the end of the show now. I'm going to play out with a little bit of Mezzaloo by Dick Dow and the Deltones, and I'll be back in 2 weeks' time. Thank you for listening to me tonight. I've had a great time, and this is Bangers Before Bed, and I'll be back in 2 weeks. See you then.

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1: And thank you to David Robinson for the wonderful program, keeping us alert and bright for the last 3 hours. And today's forecast, it is Friday the 24th of July. The minimum, which we're at the moment, is 7 degrees, and the maximum will be 14. And there's a 30% chance of a very little bit of rain, 1 millimetre today. The weekend is going to be cold, so 15 tomorrow Saturday and 16 on Sunday, and showers and a shower or two on Sunday, with a good chance of that happening. So get out and about today, I think, because it's going to be a wet and cold weekend. Well, brothers and sisters, our ceremony is about to begin, and we're going to begin today's service with a lesson from the Reverend Al Green, who's going to come and tell us how tired he is of being alone. And that'll be followed by the Reverend John McLaughlin, known throughout the world now as Mahavishnu. And he's going to take us on an ecstatic guitar journey through the Black Forest. And finally, Assistant Pastor Dave Dobbin will lead us all in a chant practice, indicating what it's like to have a slice of heaven.

That was Art Garfunkel's version of What a Wonderful World, an old 60s tune. And before that, we heard James Taylor with an old 19th century Stephen Foster piece called Hard Times, Come Again No More. And that's a sentiment we can all agree with. Now we're moving on to one of the greatest vocal tracks in rock music, called The Cars Hiss By My Window, which is from The Doors, from their final album. This is Jim Morrison imitating an electric guitar.

0: Doesn't come much better than that. That's Jim Morrison from 1971 and the Cars hiss by my window like the waves down on the beach.
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And this is Timothy Davey with The Beat Goes On. That was The Band with the original version of The Night They Drove Old Dixie Down. And before that we heard the very talented voice of Renee Geyer singing Why Can't We Live Together? And if you want to call in,

And tell us what you think of the music, or tell us anything else for that matter. You're listening to Adelaide's Coast FM 88.7, and our number is 8371 1000. And good morning to you. And here's JJ Cale to wish us a greeting about Anywhere the Wind Blows.

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1: And it's Timothy Davey with you here, and it's just gone 4 o'clock in the morning on Friday the 24th. The temperature is still 7 degrees, and it's not going to be any different than I said an hour ago. It's going to be cold, and tomorrow is going to be cold, and Sunday is going to be cold. And if you've watched Groundhog Day, the radio that keeps coming on in the morning is the weather report, and the guys say, "How cold is it?" And he says, "It's cold." So that's what's going to happen in Adelaide over the next few days and what's happening at the moment. But we're warm here in the studio. Let's have a listen to the Marcus Hook Roll Band.

That was Bruce Hornsby and the Range with a live version of The End of Innocence. And before that we had Andy Fairweather Low with Nighttime Juking. Now we're going to go to one of Australia's best blues players, Dutch Tilders, and his acoustic version of It Hurts Me Too.

Love Dutch Tilders. He was a magnificent player, and what a wonderful singing voice too. So let's go to another Australian artist and an equally iconic song that everybody knows. And if you're out today, you'll probably be doing this, and that is Standing in the Rain.

0: All one can really say is thank you, Jeff Buckley, for having existed. That was Dream Brother from his 1996 album Grace. It is 4:24 in the morning on Friday the 24th.
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Well, there's a bit of Australiana with Beautiful People by Australian Crawl. And as they used to say, now for something completely different. Let's go cross-continental, across the channel. I wonder what the weather in the channel is like tonight. And listen to Charles Aznavour.

Come closer. Forget about the others. It's nice to be like this, cheek to cheek, in the old-fashioned way. It's funny, but I have the feeling that we're dancing as our parents used to do. Well,

0: You're listening to Timothy Davey on The Beat Goes On, and it is 4:35 in the morning, and it is still 7 degrees outside. Coming up in the next hour or so, we'll hear from Daddy Cool, Elliot Smith, America, and perhaps a forgotten beauty by Jonah Louie from quite some time ago. Here's a beautiful song about fatherhood and missing one's father.
1: You know, every time I look in the mirror, I see my dad. I think that's why this song means so much to me.

0: that was Barry McGuire with the 1966 piece Eve of Destruction, written by P.F. Sloan, and it's as relevant today as it was 60 years ago.
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Yes, that's the way God wants it to be. That's the way God planned it. That was Billy Preston with some of his friends like Eric Clapton and George Harrison from his album called That's the Way God Planned It. And before that, we heard Joe Jackson with Be My Number Two from his most famous album, Stepping Out. Now, here's that piece I promised you that was quite obscure. It's called Stop the Cavalry by Jonah Louie.

That was John Stewart from his 1974 double album, The Phoenix Concerts Live. Interestingly, if you have that on record, you don't have that track. When it came out on CD, there were two extra tracks on it, and that was the last track, Let the Big Horse Run. I think it's almost the best track on the album, although the rest of it's pretty superb too. It's certainly his finest album, The Phoenix Concerts, only recently been released on iTunes, but you can get it now, so it's worth finding.

You're listening to Timothy on The Beat Goes On, and it is 11 minutes past 5 in the morning. It is still 7 degrees outside, so don't go outside. And here's the remarkable Elliott Smith.

That's Elliot Smith with Everybody's Gone at Last. Well, actually, it's called No Name Number 5. And Elliot Smith had a really, really sad and tragic life. And that song is basically about abuse and the effects it has on someone. And he's talking in that about being at a party, and he can only really relax when everybody's gone, because the person who abused him was at the party. So, yeah, I recommend you check out Elliot Smith. He's got a number of albums out. That one's from his Either Or album. They're all quite brilliant. Very Beatles sounding, very influenced by the Beatles and the way he sang, the way he overdubbed and tracked his own voice. Let's go for the opposite end of the spectrum now with some Australian memorabilia.

0: That was Carson, the Australian group with Better Times Will Come About, with Broderick Smith singing and playing the harmonica. It is 5:24 in the morning, coming up to our last half hour. Stick around, because at 6 o'clock it will be Friday Breakfast with Pamela, and it is still 7 degrees outside, so there's not much reason to get moving just yet.
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And that was Graham Parker and the Rumour from their first album, Howling Wind, way back in the 70s. Still his strongest work, I think. And before that, we heard Katel Koenig with Franklin. That's from her album, O Seasons, O Castles.

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4: Yes, and you're listening to the last 10 minutes of Timothy with The Beat Goes On. And at 6 o'clock, we'll have Friday breakfast with Pamela, so we're looking forward to that. And I've enjoyed having your company this morning, and we've got a couple more tracks for you. Here's another good old Australian piece.

And that's about us for today. I got one more track to play for you, which is an Andrew Gold track called Still You Linger On. So hopefully you'll remember this morning and the things we've played, and hope to see you again soon. In a few minutes, we'll have Friday Breakfast with Pamela, so stay around for that and enjoy your day.

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1: Good morning, I'm Lee Harrison. The electoral threat posed by One Nation has dominated the opening day of Labor's national conference in Adelaide. Michael Packey reports.
2: The Prime Minister has opened Labor's four-day conference, which helps decide policy positions ahead of the next election. But the overarching theme was One Nation and its leader, Pauline Hanson. Anthony Albanese says he knows many Australians are doing it tough, but argues his government is helping ease cost-of-living pressures. He maintains Conservative parties focus on grievance rather than solutions.
3: None of them have anything new or anything positive to offer our country.
2: Opposition leader Angus Taylor is also in town visiting small business owners at Adelaide Central Market.
4: Not far away from here, the Labor Party is having its conference and the Labor Party is talking to itself.
2: While the economy has dominated day one, gambling reform will be the focus of day two. Michael Packey, Adelaide.
1: The Prime Minister has also announced the creation of a Fair Work Court at the Labor Conference. Specialist judges with experience in workplace relations will sit on the court and work alongside the Fair Work Commission to speed up dispute resolution. But some industry groups argue the added layer of bureaucracy won't fix Australia's overly complex industrial relations system. Origin Energy has apologised for a data security incident, confirming someone gained unauthorised access to customer records. The power provider is working to understand the total number of customers affected after a hacker claimed to have accessed the information of up to 2 million people. Origin says those affected are being contacted and offered support. A woman will spend more than 11 years in a Taiwanese prison after poisoning her Queensland boyfriend. Georgia Condek reports.
5: Alex Shorey was 24 and living in Taiwan, undertaking a Chinese language exchange program and in an on-again, off-again relationship with the woman in her 40s. In 2023, he planned to cut off contact with Yang Qinping before returning to Queensland. But Yang reportedly laced his food and drink with rat poison at least three times. According to local media, in one instance, she created a form refusing Shorey's admission into intensive care. His father managed to intervene and organised a medical charter to bring his son home. Alex's parents say the flight back to Brisbane saved their son's life. Georgia Condek, Brisbane.
1: And an online retailer is being taken to court, accused of making false connections to victims of the Bondi terror attack. Fair Trading is seeking financial penalties against Bondi United, alleging it told customers it would donate a portion of its clothing sales to victims of the shooting. The website has since been shut down. This is Air News. You don't get many 10-goal turnarounds in AFL football, but last night's win by Collingwood in Adelaide was one of them. Terry Daniel reports.
6: It was a masterclass from Nick Dacos, Craig McRae and Collingwood as they turned a 27-point deficit in the first half into a 34-point win at the Adelaide Oval. Dacos was superb with 39 disposals. He told Fox Footy the whole team came back attacking during quarter three.
7: Yeah, this group's got great belief and I feel like the last few weeks, just when we're down, we want to go back at teams and get even more attacking. And at the moment, it's paying off. We know there'll be games where it doesn't, but tonight was a great example and it was nice to get the win.
6: Final score, Collingwood 16-12, 108, defeating the Adelaide Crows 11-8, 74. Terry Daniel, Air Sport.
1: In rugby league, Thomas Jenkins has become the highest single-season try-scorer in Panthers history in their 24-18 victory over the Eels. Penrith trailed by 6 points at half-time, the winger's moment coming in the 69th minute.
8: Little kick over the top, there's plenty of space, and Yongi's not getting there, and Jenkins has the record! Most tries in a single season for a Panther, 26. In 2026.
1: And more concerning news regarding LIV Golf. The LIV Golf finale in Michigan, due to be staged next month, is set to be cancelled. The Rebel League is trying to secure funding for next season. Australian Independent Radio News.
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9: The forecast for today, Friday the 24th of July, we're going for 15. Cloudy, slight chance of a shower. Tomorrow also 15, a minimum of 9. Cloudy, very high chance of showers. And on Sunday 16, a minimum of 9. Partly cloudy, medium chance of showers. It's 6 degrees here right now.

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Welcome to Friday Breakfast with Pamela on Adelaide's 88.7 Coast FM. 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So get in touch with them via email, centennialpark.org. And they will certainly look after you for all your needs. It's great to have them sponsoring this program. We have got 6 minutes past 6 o'clock here in Adelaide. And thank you to Timothy for his lovely music this morning. It's good to have some new presenters on board. I do have a theme this morning. It's all the artists are known by their initials. So there's quite a few. And, yes, some you may have heard of, some you may not, and some you may think that I should play, and I haven't. Anyway, love to hear from you. 8371 1000. Let's get started off with K.D. Lang, or Catherine Dawn, Canadian singer with Sexuality. Then we've got B.J. Thomas. His real name's Billy Joe, with Raindrops Keep Falling on My Head. Good morning.

0: 16 minutes past 6 o'clock here on Adelaide's 88.7 Coast FM. And that one was R.B. Greaves, or Ronald Bertram Aloysius Greaves III. There's a name for you. He passed away, though, in 2012. But, yeah, great song. Always something there to remind me. I've just had some wonderful call from Rob Leo over there in the Somme in France. So he's going around all the battlefield areas over there from World War One. And he's rung me from there, so that's just brilliant that he's listening. It's about 10:30 p.m. over there. And, yeah, have a fantastic trip, Rob. And hello to Marcus as well. He gave me a call earlier, and he's got his tickets for the quiz night coming up on the 7th of August. I hope you are coming as well. Gather some friends, or if you can come on your own if you like, or just another partner. We'll fit you in. Don't worry about that. And to Marilyn from Oaklands Park, good morning to you as well. We got some messages from our sponsors, and when we come back, we will have JJ Cale. His name's John Weldon, actually, Cale, with After Midnight, and then P.P. Arnold, Patricia Ann, The First Cut is the Deepest.
1: Bye, darling. I love you.
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1: Bye, Dad.
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6:28 on Adelaide's 88.7 Coast FM, and you're with Pamela on Friday Breakfast, playing songs where the singers are known by their initials. That was R. Dean Taylor, or Richard Dean Taylor, Canadian singer with Indiana Wants Me. Now we've got B.B. King. His real name is Riley B. And he's also famous for having 15 children, apparently. Anyway, we've got Rock Me Baby.

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1: The forecast for today, Friday the 24th of July, we're going for 15 and cloudy, slight chance of a shower. Tomorrow 15, minimum of 9, cloudy, very high chance of shower. And on Sunday 16, minimum of 9, partly cloudy, medium chance of shower. So you've got a bit of everything. It was 7 degrees here in Adelaide. 6:32 on Adelaide's 88.7 Coast FM, and you're with Pamela on Friday Breakfast, playing songs that have, the singers are known by their initials. We've got Dee Pritzker now and Sonia Dada. His name's Daniel Pritzker. Lover, You Don't Treat Me, No Good No More. And then we've got O.C. Smith, O.C., O-C-I-E, Lee, his name was, with Sweet Changes. And good morning to Bruce, who gave me a call as well.

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That, of course, was O.C. Smith with Sweet Changes. Now we've got B.W. Stevenson. His real name is Lewis Charles, actually, so I don't know where B.W. came from, with Shambhala. And then we've got Rob E.G., or Robert George Porter, our very own, of course, Australian. And we've got Dear Miss Honey.

0: 6:44 here on Adelaide's 88.7 Coast FM, and you're with Pamela on Friday Breakfast. We've got some messages from our sponsors now, and then when we come back, we'll have G.W. McLennan. Excuse me, a bit croaky. He used to be with the Go-Betweens there up in Queensland. His real name's Grant William, and we've got I'll Call You Wild, and then we've got PJ Proby. His real name is James Marcus Smith, actually, and he's 87, still going, with Mission Bell. So they'll be coming up after the break.
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You're with Pamela on Friday Breakfast. And that, of course, was Robbie G again with Your Cheating Heart. And we had MPD Limited, Little Boy Sad. Of course, that was the initials of Mike Brady, Pete Watson and Danny Finlay from Melbourne, they were. We've got the Bee Gees now, and their name comes from Bill Gates, who was a DJ in Brisbane, Bill Good, who was a Speedway promoter where they used to play, and Barry's initials. So we've got You Wouldn't Know, and then we've got the 7 o'clock news, weather and sport.

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1: Good morning, I'm Lee Harrison. Global oil prices are surging, with the price of Brent crude climbing above $100 a barrel for the first time since May. The surge has been driven by news Houthi rebels have attacked oil tankers in the Red Sea, with markets reacting to news a second key export is now being disrupted. Military analyst Sean Bell has told Sky News UK it's another way Iran and its proxies can exert pressure on the US.
2: Actually, Iran's doing here is they had claimed they were attacking US facilities, military facilities around the region. Now, this has got nothing to do with the US military. This is all about attacking global energy supplies because it knows that actually that's a vulnerability for President Trump.
1: One Nation leader Pauline Hanson has written to the opposition leader, urging him to support new laws targeting foreign fighters attempting to return to Australia. 13 Australian men linked to ISIS are believed to be trying to leave custody in Iraq and come to Australia. There are constitutional limits around a government's ability to prevent a citizen returning, but News Corp reports Ms. Hanson wants to strengthen counter-terrorism laws to the extent allowed by the Constitution. Labor's national conference is entering its second day, with the government to increase AUKUS spending. Michael Packey reports.
3: More than 2,000 Labor members are gathered here in Adelaide as the party's policy conference continues. AUKUS is a contentious issue for some of Labor's rank and file and former MPs like Peter Garrett, who believe the defence project is too expensive and that we shouldn't be building nuclear-powered submarines. But the debate is passing them by, with the federal government to pour another $4.6 billion to enhance South Australia's shipbuilding capacity, taking the total government commitment to the Osborne facility to $8.5 billion, supporting more than 1,000 jobs. Michael Packey, Adelaide.
1: More than 13,000 people have signed a petition calling for a royal commission into the killings of women and girls. Victim support services say domestic violence is out of control after four women were recently killed in the space of just 4 days. Australian Femicide Watch founder Sherelle Moody says systemic failures need to be addressed.
4: We need this truth-telling, we need a reckoning on male violence, and we're not going to get that unless we have a real national conversation, a real focus, just really go at it as hard as possible. How do we make this a cultural change across the country?
1: And a man's been charged, accused of using artificial intelligence to create fake sexually explicit posters of women and displaying them in locations across southeast Queensland. The posters allegedly featured victims' full names, social media handles and employment details, and falsely identified them as sex workers. To date, 8 victims have been identified, with the 52-year-old to face court next month. This is Air News. The Penrith Panthers are back in the winner's circle after last night's NRL. Terry Daniel reports.
5: Round 21 of the NRL season has kicked off with the Parramatta Eels hosting the Penrith Panthers in the Western Sydney Derby. The Panthers came from behind, being 12-6 at half-time, to defeat Parramatta 24 points to 12. They now go 4 points clear at the top of the table once again. Penrith captain Isaiah Yeo telling Nine the Panthers escaped with a win but looked far from their best, including 2 sin bins.
6: So it's probably been the most perfect month for us. I think we've lost a few that we're disappointed with. I thought off the back of last week I was really happy with our resilience for the most part, but we didn't start well, down to 12 twice, which is disappointing. But I thought actually how we started the second half with 12, the police helped set up that second half for us. That was nice.
5: Next up in round 21, the Newcastle Knights play the Sydney Roosters in Newcastle, and the late game, the South Sydney Rabbitohs are up against the Melbourne Storm at Stadium Australia. Terry Daniel, Air Sport.
1: The Magpies have continued their impressive record at Adelaide Oval, beating the Crows by 34 points. Bo McCreary taking Collingwood over 100 points for just the fourth time this season in a dominant final quarter.
7: McStay with the little fend off, and then over the top, McCreary. McCreary the dasher, round the corner, loves a goal, loves a celebration.
1: That call on Fox Footy. And Sam Constance has been named in a Cricket Australia 11 to play Bangladesh in a 3-day tour match. Australian Independent Radio News.
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8: The forecast for today, Friday the 24th of July, 15, cloudy slight chance of a shower. Tomorrow also 15, a minimum of 9, cloudy very high chance of showers. And on Sunday 16, minimum of 9, partly cloudy, medium chance of showers. It's 7 degrees here in Adelaide. Coming up to 6 minutes past 7 o'clock on Adelaide's 88.7 Coast FM, and you're with Pamela on Friday Breakfast. 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And they will certainly look after you there very, very well. We are playing songs where the artists or bands are known by their initials. So there's been quite a few already. Hope you've enjoyed it so far. Got two more hours of it to go. We're going to start this hour off with OMC. That's the Otara Millionaires Club. It's a New Zealand band with How Bizarre. And then we'll have J.O.K. Of course, we know him as J.O.K., but yeah, Johnny O'Keefe with Don't You Know. We've still got some Akadaka to come up as well. We've got some CCS, some REM. So if you'd like to give me a call, 8371 1000, I'd love to hear from you.

12 minutes past 7 o'clock here on Adelaide's 88.7 Coast FM. Fabulous JOK there, don't you know? Now we've got CCS with Band Played the Boogie with Collective Consciousness Society, a UK band. Then we'll have some traffic report, messages from our sponsors, and we'll come back with some AC/DC. We've got some ABBA. We've got some REM coming up for you. So what do I play now? This one. Okay.

0: 7:16 here on Adelaide's 88.7 Coast FM, and you're with Pamela on Friday Breakfast, playing songs where the singers are known by their initials. Band played The Boogie there by CSS. All right, good morning to Larry. Just gave me a call as well, as he always does. Lovely to hear from you. And we've got ABBA now, of course. We've got ABBA. ABBA was known by Agnetha, Benny, Bjorn and Anna Frid. And a fantastic band. So I couldn't leave them out, could I? And we're going to have When I Kiss the Teacher, because we haven't got the traffic report. So if you're out there on the roads, please pay attention, won't you, to that car in front, behind, on the sides, wherever. And then we'll come back. Oh, no, we'll have some messages from our sponsors. And then when we come back, we will have ABBA. And we've still got, who have I got? AC/DC. We've got REM, U2. Lots of good music coming up for you.
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AC/DC there with Can I Sit Next to You, Girl? Apparently they got their name from their sister's sewing machine inspired them with it, when it said alternating current / direct current. And they reckon it matched their raw energy and power-driven performances. It certainly does. AC/DC, brilliant. We've got REM now with Night Swimming. And apparently it wasn't named after REM sleep, and I think it could be after Ralph Eugene Meatyard, who was a USA photographer that they had something to do with. So just random where they get their names from, isn't it?

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1: The forecast for today, Friday the 24th of July, we're going for 15, a cloudy and a slight chance of a shower. Tomorrow 15 as well, minimum of 9, cloudy, very high chance of showers. And on Sunday, not much different, maximum of 16, minimum of 9, partly cloudy, medium chance of showers. So we're still on 7 degrees, so a little bit chilly, so I hope you're nice and warm wherever you are, whatever you're doing. And I hope you're also enjoying the music with all the artists that they're known by their initials, pretty much, or initials in their names. We're halfway through the program, so it's 7.32 on Adelaide's 88.7 Coast FM, and you're with Pamela, of course. We've got U2 now, and that was chosen for its open-ended interpretations and was best of the six options that was given to them. So they're a band from Dublin, of course, with Mysterious Ways. And then we've got F.R. David. His real name's Ellie Robert Fitoussi. He's actually French. And we've got Words. And then we've got T-Shirt, an English duo, and they've got the Hot Chocolate song that they sing with, You Sexy Thing. And they're only around for about a year or so, so lots of good music coming up. And hello to Fred, of course. Good morning to you, Fred. Lovely to hear from you.

Woo! 7:43 here on Adelaide's 88.7 Coast FM, and you're with Pamela on Friday Breakfast, playing songs where the singers, the band, are known by their initials. T-shirt with "You Sexy Thing". Now we've got Jay Bastos, his real name Juan, J-U-A-N, Juan, but his actual proper name was Rolf Steets. We've got Loop De Love, and then when we come back, we'll have some messages from our sponsors and some birthday shout-outs. And good morning to Sue from Aldinga.

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And we do have two member birthdays today, the 24th of July. We've got Gary Williams from West Beach and we've got Ross Savas from Henley Beach. So big happy birthday to you both. Hope you have a wonderful day with your family and friends from everybody here at Coast FM. If you'd like to become a member and have your birthday read out, give the office during office hours a call, 83715887. We'd love to have you on board. We certainly would. And don't forget, if you're a member, you can get a cheaper ticket to come to our quiz night. I hope you're all coming and got your brains in gear and some friends together, a bit of supper and some gold coins to come and play some of the games. It'll be good fun. It's only 2 weeks away tonight, don't forget. So get your tickets. Go online on our website or give the office a call during office hours. We'd love to see you there. It'll be fun. We've got MPD Limited now. We've got another song from them. I played one earlier. It's been a long time coming. Then we've got UB40, a band from Birmingham with C'est la vie. And they're called UB40 because Unemployment Benefit Form 40. So another crazy name, that one.

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Fabulous UB40 there with Say La Vie. Well, to take us up to the 8 o'clock news, weather and sport, we're going to play the T-Bones. It's the USA group, actually, because there was a UK group as well, the same. From 1966 with No Matter What Shape Your Stomach's In. So goodness knows. I hope it's all right. Catch you after the news.

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1: This is Air News South Australia. Good morning, I'm Steve Barker. A man has died following a dramatic arrest in Adelaide's CBD. Emergency services were called to a laneway off West Terrace just after four yesterday afternoon, following reports of a man acting disorderly and damaging vehicles between the Elephant and Castle Hotel and Lexus Adelaide. Police attempted to arrest him. He resisted. During the arrest, he became unresponsive. Despite CPR efforts by police and paramedics, he died at the scene. Police will prepare a report for the state coroner. Police are investigating a car fire in Adelaide's northwest. Darren McAlane has the details.
2: Emergency crews were called to Elder Road in Birkenhead just before nine in the evening. The SA Metropolitan Fire Service arrived at the scene and found a car on fire under a bridge. Fire crews quickly extinguished the blaze and police believe it was deliberately lit. The fire caused extensive damage to the sedan and investigators will examine the vehicle for more clues with how and why the fire started. Police have urged witnesses or anyone who saw suspicious activity in Birkenhead to contact Crime Stoppers on 1800 333 000 today. Darren McAlane, Air News.
1: Police have charged a man with producing and possessing AI-generated child exploitation material. South Australia Police say investigators from the Joint Anti-Child Exploitation Team arrested a 26-year-old man from Adelaide's northern suburbs on Wednesday. A review of electronic devices identified the occupant had been producing AI-generated child exploitation material at that address. Other electronic devices were taken by police for analysis. Almost a dozen staff have become sick in the Flinders Medical Centre Emergency Department after the accidental release of a mosquito repellent. One staff member's in a serious but stable condition, SA Health saying no patients have become sick. SA Health Minister says several beds have been closed to allow decontamination to occur, and it's unclear when they'll be able to reopen. A breakthrough material magnetically removing small particles and some cancer-causing chemicals has been developed by Australian researchers. The material uses magnetic separation technology to remove the pollutants in wastewater. And opposition leader Angus Taylor has made a lightning trip to Adelaide, where the Labor conference is being held. More than 2,000 Labor members have gathered to debate and settle on policy positions. Mr. Taylor claims some of what is being suggested will make life even harder for business. He's visited the Adelaide Central Market, where he spoke to small food stall owners about their concerns.
3: And I'm out and about talking to small business people here in Adelaide, talking to people across this great city. While I'm out talking to these people, we know that just not far away from here, the Labor Party is having its conference, and the Labor Party is talking to itself.
1: And the saxophone player who recorded the Pink Panther theme has died at the age of 94. Plas Johnson won 3 Grammy Awards for the song and was nominated for an Oscar. To Air Sport, the AFL will require intense negotiations with broadcaster Channel 7 to shorten quarters next year, as AFL Commission boss Craig Drummond strongly pushes to reduce game length. The league has this year trimmed 3 minutes a quarter from games through fewer stoppages, the new lasso rule, and reducing the time between goals from 57 to 52 seconds. This year, game length is an average of 124 minutes, down from 127 last year. And last night, Adelaide 74 went down to Collingwood 108. It's Friday the 24th. I'm Steve Barker. This is Air News, South Australia.
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4: The forecast for today, Friday the 24th of July, we're going for 15, cloudy, slight chance of a shower. Tomorrow also 15, minimum of 9, cloudy, very high chance of showers. And on Sunday, not much different. Maximum of 16, minimum of 9, partly cloudy, medium chance of showers. Oh, it's gone up to 8 degrees at the moment. Welcome to Friday Breakfast with me, Pamela, this morning on Adelaide's 88.7 Coast FM. 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Lovely to have them on board. And to you if you've just joined me. And I know David, who's normally from the Bluff on York Peninsula, has let me know that he's up there in Alice Springs and tuned in this morning. Lovely to hear from you. So I've had someone in France and I've got someone here. Fantastic. And hello to Val and Peter from Summit and Park. They're a little bit closer. And to you as well. We've got bands or singers that are known by their initials this morning. So we're going to start this hour off with Gonna Make You Sweat by C&C Music Factory. So they were David Cole and Robert Clivilles, a bit of a hard name to say, founding members there. And then we will have GRL, Girls Rock Life with Ugly Heart. So good morning.

Hi, my name's Lachlan. I'm from Manly Park, and there's nothing quite like Coast FM.

0: DRL there with Ugly Heart. That's one of Girls Rock Life. Great name, that one. I've got some shout-outs. One is from Cookie and Judy. Now, they're up at the river at the moment, so having a wonderful holiday up there before he goes on his big holiday. So why not do it all at once? So hello to you. So Cookie won't be on this afternoon, of course. And hello to Marilyn and Phil from Mitchell Park and to Jack from Blackwood. So good morning to you and to you out there as well. We do have the traffic report this time, so if you'd like to listen to that and some messages from our sponsors. And when we come back, we'll have MKTO. They're a hip-hop band from USA with Thank You, and they got their name Malcolm Kelly and Tony Oller, so it's just their initials.
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2: Well, they've got some roads closed for outbound traffic in Albert Park at the moment thanks to an earlier crash involving a car and a stoby pole on West Lakes Boulevard, just near the train station there. And look out for some speed cameras just set up then in Paradise on Silks Road and in Holden Hill on Valiant Road. 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I'm Steve, back this afternoon with more of Adelaide's latest 88.7 Coast FM traffic.
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8:24 here on Adelaide's 88.7 Coast FM, and that was D. Wayne Thomas, a New Zealand singer. So G. Wayne Thomas, I mean. Open up your heart. I don't know what the G stands for, but anyway, G. Wayne Thomas. We have D. Ream now. That's a Northern Irish band. This is from 1994. Things Can Only Get Better. And apparently the DJs in London had a slang for living the dream. They just called it D. Ream, so that was a good name. So we'll play that one now, and we might get T-Rex in. Of course, that was Tyrannosaurus Rex with Ride the White Swan. And good morning to Yvonne from Seacombe Gardens.

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4: Forecast for Friday the 24th of July, 15, cloudy, slight chance of a shower. Tomorrow also 15, a minimum of 9, cloudy, very high chance of showers. And on Sunday 16, minimum of 9, partly cloudy, medium chance of showers. So it's 8 degrees here in Adelaide right now. 8.31 on Adelaide's 88.7 Coast FM. And you're in the last half an hour of Friday Breakfast with Pamela this morning. With songs with the artists. Names are known by initials. So if you didn't realise that, did you pick that up? Yeah, there's been quite a variety, that's for sure. We've got VYT, or Vite. His real name is Zvite. It's a hard one. Zverdinas. He's Australian, actually, believe it or not. So it's Vite and the World with Why Do I Cry from 1983. Then we've got JPY, or John Paul Young, we can call him that. Keep on Smiling and LGS. They're Le Groupe Swing. They're a Canadian band, but it's French and it's very upbeat, so you get ready for that one.

0: 8:45 here on Adelaide's 88.7 Coast FM. C.W. McCall there with Convoy. His real name was William Dale Fries Jr., actually. So I don't know where C.W. McCall come from. Never mind. And did you enjoy the LGS, La Folie, which means madness, the French song? That really got you up and going, hopefully. All right, we've got some messages from our sponsors, and when we come back, we'll have ZZ Top. And they were named after B.B. King and ZZ Hill, because B.B. was the king at the top at the time, and so they combined the two names. We got Sharp Dressed Man coming back after the break, and then we'll have a bit of AC/DC again with TNT for you.
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Well, there's a finish for you, that's for sure. 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The mighty AC/DC there with TNT. Well, thank you for listening to Friday Breakfast on Adelaide's 88.7 Coast FM with me, Pamela, this morning. Thank you for my callers and to my messages, especially the ones from France and Alice Springs. It's wonderful to hear listeners from other areas. And, of course, to my sponsors, Centennial Park. Thank you for sponsoring my program. And I'll be back next Friday at 6 a.m, but stay around for Brenton and Shiona with Friday Magazine after the 9 o'clock news. And don't forget our quiz night coming up. It's only 2 weeks tonight, so go on to our website or ring the office and get your tickets. It'll be a fun night, that's for sure. All right, and hello to Alan from Brighton. He gave me a call, and Tim from Normanville. I don't know if I said hello to you before, but thank you for ringing anyway. We're going out with ELO, of course, Electric Light Orchestra, with Rock Aria. Catch you next week.

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1: Good morning, I'm Lee Harrison. The 2026 Commonwealth Games are officially underway, with King Charles addressing the opening ceremony in Glasgow. Flag bearer Nina Kennedy and baton bearer Tim Hodge led the Aussie contingent into the arena before a star-studded show, which also featured the Loch Ness Monster. Marking the start of more than 10 days of competition, the King expressed his pride in what the event means for millions.
2: Seeing the batons arrive into Scotland today, carried by inspiring athletes and para-athletes, reminds us once again that the Commonwealth is a unique and extraordinary family of nations.
1: The federal government is injecting another $4.6 billion into the AUKUS defence project on day two of Labor's national conference. The funds will go to the Osborne shipyards, helping to build nuclear-powered submarines. Some Labor members argue the economics of AUKUS don't stack up, but outgoing party president Wayne Swan says it's a critical investment.
3: The international environment has never been more threatening. So we have to build our defence force up. Labor has been building submarines and other ships in South Australia for very, very many years. And it's made in Australia. It's a very important part of our program.
1: Pauline Hanson is urging the coalition to partner with One Nation to draft tough new counter-terrorism laws. The One Nation leader wrote to opposition leader Angus Taylor following revelations that 13 Australian men with links to ISIS could soon attempt to come home. Currently, there are limitations on what the government can do to prevent a citizen from returning. Economists say the Reserve Bank will be closely monitoring next week's inflation figures to decide whether to lift the official cash rate. The ABS's release of the June job figures shows the labour market remains tight, meaning wages growth is higher than the RBA's inflation target. A Queensland man has been charged, accused of using artificial intelligence to make sexually explicit images of women. Lachlan Gray reports.
4: An investigation was launched after police became aware of a number of posters plastered around public venues across the southeast, depicting the faces of at least eight women superimposed onto bodies involved in sexually explicit acts. The posters allegedly featured the victims' full names, social media handles, and employment details, as well as false claims identifying them as sex workers. Following an extensive investigation, a search warrant was issued at a Cleveland address on Wednesday, where officers allegedly seized several electronic devices, printers, and pre-prepared AI-generated posters, as well as three firearms, an electronic control weapon, and ammunition. A 52-year-old man has been charged with 43 offences. He's due to appear in court next month. Lachlan Gray reporting.
1: And calls and messages to the Kids Helpline are up 26%. The organisation's warning it can't meet demand from children in imminent danger, claiming kids as young as eight are suicidal. This is AIR News. You don't get many 10-goal turnarounds in AFL football, but last night's win by Collingwood in Adelaide was one of them. Terry Daniel reports.
5: It was a masterclass from Nick Dacos, Craig McRae and Collingwood as they turned a 27-point deficit in the first half into a 34-point win at the Adelaide Oval. Dacos was superb with 39 disposals. He told Fox Footy the whole team came back attacking during quarter three.
6: Yeah, this group's got great belief and I feel like the last few weeks we've said when we're down we want to go back at teams and get even more attacking, and at the moment it's paying off. We know there'll be games where it doesn't, but tonight was a great example and it's nice to get the win.
5: Final score, Collingwood 16-12-108, defeating the Adelaide Crows 11-8-74. Terry Daniel, AIR Sport.
1: In rugby league, Thomas Jenkins has become the highest single-season try scorer in Panthers history in their 24-18 victory over the Eels. Penrith trailed by 6 points at half-time, the winger's moment coming in the 69th minute.
7: It'll kick over the top, there's plenty of space, a Yogi block getting there, and Jenkins has the record!
1: And more concerning news regarding LIV Golf. The LIV Golf finale in Michigan, due to be staged next month, is set to be cancelled. The Rebel League is trying to secure funding for next season. Australian Independent Radio News.
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7: Good morning, Friday the 24th of July today, and the forecast for the rest of Friday is cloudy, slight chance of shower, with more ins in the middle of the day. Tomorrow, a maximum of 15, a cloudy, very high chance of showers day with a lot of wind in the afternoon. And Sunday, much the same, 16 degrees top, partly cloudy with a medium chance of showers and some light winds. We're looking for a top of 15 today. Currently, it's a very cool 9 degrees. Got a long way to go.

0: Hello, g'day, and dobre rano, and welcome to another edition of Friday Fun Coast Magazine with Brenton and Shiona. Very, very proudly brought to you, of course, by Dave Benson Caravans. 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
1: Good morning, and all our listeners that come from the Czech Republic will know that you said good morning to them.
0: Dobre rano.
1: Yes, you rolled that R.
0: I did roll my R's very well.
1: You did. Those European languages all have such a sort of a romantic feel to them, don't they? They sound lovely, yes.
0: They do. Big thanks to Pamela once again for her brekkie program, and catch her next week at 6 a.m.
1: Definitely.
0: Stay with us right through until midday today. Lots of great music, couple of interviews to keep you informed, and I hope you can relax with us right through the morning, right here on 88.7 Adelaide's Coast FM.
1: And we're starting off with a bit of a continental flair. This is Bebo Best and his Super Lounge Orchestra. And for those who don't know, Bebo Best comes from Venice. He's a Venetian composer, entertainer and sound engineer. And he has this fabulous lounge, Super Lounge Orchestra. And we're going to open today with Walking on Sunshine.

0: And that was the great melody from Indonesian-born Dutch entertainer Taco. I know he's one of Barb Webb's favourites from Sunday Afternoon, Lift the Music Up. But that was If Music Goes, Swing Goes, Then I Go To. Very popular guy on the continent.
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0: And it's time for our first interview for today, and I'm very excited about this interview. This is an event which happens every year, well, it has in the fifth year, down on our beautiful Fleurieu Peninsula. And I'd like to welcome to Coast listeners, we've spoken to him before, Mr. Todd Steele, the co-chair of the Fleurieu Food Festival. Good morning, Todd. How are you?
8: Well, thank you. How are you?
0: It's that time of year again. It doesn't seem like a year since we spoke to you.
8: It certainly is, yes. Winter has flown by. It's another other end. But it's beautiful down here at the Fleurieu with the rolling green hills. So, in August, we're year five of the Fleurieu Food Festival.
0: Yeah.
8: Which is pretty exciting. So plenty of events to come down and have a look around at Fleurieu.
0: I don't know how, I can't speak highly enough. If anyone wants to just spend a couple of hours browsing on their computer in the afternoon, going onto your website, It is just amazing. I didn't get past the first page, actually, when I was looking at it, because the events on the first page just absolutely amazed me. I haven't had a chance to look at the whole website, but it really is a piece of art.
8: Yeah, we're pretty excited. Again, I think we're continuing to grow and showcase our region. So, yeah, it's a lovely little program we've put on.
0: Now, the Fleurieu Food Festival is just a little bit different to other food festivals in that it runs for the whole month of August. And a lot of people would say, oh, how do you fill a whole month? Well, have a look at the website and see, because your month is absolutely crammed full.
8: And it's well spaced, I think. There's plenty to do. So ideally, you'd book a weekend and choose a couple of events, a Saturday or Sunday event, stay down in region, and really get into it and enjoy the what we put on offer down here.
0: I don't know how you would choose. I really don't. I guess people coming from interstate or overseas and don't know the Fleurieu Peninsula very well might have a, put the pin in here, there, and but those of us who know how beautiful the whole area is and how productive, how and your festival is so amazing because it brings everyone from the area in. It's not just restaurants or wineries or coffee shops or music venues. It's everyone gets involved in this festival.
8: Yeah, absolutely. There's art next weekend. You can go to Salopian on a Thursday night and Gail Kellett's got a little art exhibition opening. You can go to Never Never Gin on over the weekend. They've got a big oyster festival. Jimmy Toon, who is one of the finalists of Gourmet Traveller, Best Young Talent, Fall From Grace, or Dinger, he's doing a New York Steakhouse sort of day next Saturday. Or you could do a mozzarella making class down at Cut Hill Distillery, which would be pretty cool too. So, yeah, it's something for everyone.
0: That's it. How do you choose? One of my favourites on the very first page, because I did like the first page, I wanted to ask you too, you've already had a bit of a pre-dinner, haven't you, in July, the showcase dinner, which you're listed as one of the famous chefs. Was that just to give people a taste of what was coming?
8: Yeah, absolutely. Just we launched the festival mid-June and tickets have been on sale for events since then. And then, last Monday week ago, we did a event in the CBD to get people that possibly don't leave the CBD enough. So we took the Flurio to them. So myself, Karina Armstrong at Salopian Inn, and David and Sharon, who have Fino Seppelsfield, but obviously had Fino Wallunga was their original restaurant and still live locally. And so we did a collaboration dinner in town at Vic Park Social Club for 100 people, and it was a very cool event on a Monday night to fill a room. And Tom Bradman from Nomad Chickens there. We had quite a few of the suppliers, and I had fresh truffles and for my tonga, and yeah.
0: Sounds amazing. Sounds amazing. What a good pre-taste of what was coming. One of my favourites on the first, and as I said, I didn't get past the first page, sausage making. Now, how many people would think they could go along to a sausage making workshop and enjoy an amazing lunch with Flurio Food and Wine? That sounds like a good... The two chefs that are in the picture look like a couple of very happy sort of people you'd like to spend lunch with and learn how to make gourmet sausages at the same time. What a great idea.
8: Yeah, there's that one on the 8th, which would be very cool. But I'd actually like to do the Sunday of the week before a gnocchi making class, or the Saturday you can do the mozzarella making class. I think, you know, for anyone that's interested in upskilling and learning some pretty cool things, you know, to make fresh cheese or handmade gnocchi or, yeah, like you said, some handmade sausages, that'd be an amazing day.
0: It would.
8: Get a bunch of friends together and go have a few glasses of wine and then... cook your product as well.
0: So there's still some things that a top-class chef like yourself have got to learn, do you think?
8: Oh, absolutely. Absolutely. But it's not just for chefs as well. It can be anyone that can come down and learn a few things and have a pretty cool day out.
0: And it's all about sharing. I mean, this is one of the other ones that caught my eye, because pasta's always famous with everybody, the native pasta. Join the team for a native-inspired pasta class. Wattle seed pasta with a pepper berry cacio and pepe sauce. That just sounds out of this world, doesn't it?
8: Very interesting, and to get some native product would be pretty cool to learn about.
0: And these are just a few things. If food isn't, I mean, food, who isn't into food with things like that? But, I mean, one of my favourite places down on the Flurio Peninsula many years ago was always the Salopian Inn. And they are putting on these fabulous drawing workshops with Katie Spain to capture the colours of the beautiful garden down there. Now, if food isn't your thing, you still get a lovely bowl of dumplings, but you can have an afternoon of drawing and creative play. So this appeals to the artist in you too, whether you're drawing food or eating food. This is something that would be a beautiful way to spend an afternoon down at the beautiful Salopian Inn.
8: I think if anyone that that knows Katie, she's a beautiful soul and very entertaining. So to have an afternoon and a couple of glasses of wine with Katie would be very cool, and take on a bit of artwork and obviously eat Karina's dumplings, which are famous.
0: Yeah, they are. Very cool fun. And who could ignore what a lovely name, the Candyland, the Sweet Escape at Anvers Wines. Now, those desserts look absolutely to die for, don't they?
8: I'd highly recommend anyone that hasn't had Connor Bishop's dessert. He's a bit of a star at that. So anyone with a real sweet tooth to go out and see that. And Anvers, I actually ate there last weekend. It was stunning out there, sort of tucked in behind Kangaroo and rolling hills and sheep in the vineyards at the moment. It's it's a gorgeous outlook, and check out Connor's Instagram, and some of his desserts is very, very cool.
0: That's just two or three of them. You've got, I think, 33 pages on your website of amazing things to do in that month of August, that it's just not long enough, is it? You could almost run for the full year and still feel...
8: We've got 5 weekends in August this year, so it's a weekend and create something to do for the weekend, and I'd highly recommend to get down here and do a few events over 1 weekend.
0: And it's even just the drive down there. It's a beautiful drive down. We're so close to the city, really, that it's hard to imagine that we have such beautiful countryside. Basically, an hour away now that we have all the freeways. And it's like another world down there. It's country, but you're just a suburb away from town. It's hard to believe. And people coming together, the producers, the hospitality, the residents who have been there for a long time, who would love to sit down in the local pub with you and tell you some of their stories. It's sort of like it goes on and on, doesn't it?
8: Yeah, absolutely. Start at the farmer's market on a Saturday morning and then wind your way through the green hills down to the stunning beaches down here.
0: Yeah.
8: Maybe a bit chilly for a dip this time of year, but it's certainly gorgeous to have a look.
0: I mean, I don't think people understand how blessed we are here in Adelaide to have such varieties, such different, as you said, you've got the vineyards, you've got the orchards, you've got the almond places, and then, 10 minutes away you've got this beautiful beach, and it's all there in that one place. I mean, you can stay the night and do everything in a weekend. You can pack so much in. Seafood specializing during this one.
8: Actually, there's a Daniel Dinga Boat Ramp, the Pearl Restaurant. They're putting on a Friday lunch on the 28th.
0: Okay.
8: That would be a stunning little one when you're pretty much perched on the beach there.
0: Yeah.
8: And local seafood. That's a beautiful outlook, that one.
0: It's really hard because I suppose people do people contact you or come into, do you have an office down there for during the festival, Todd?
8: No, I don't have an office down here, but, go online and tickets are live. Quite a few of the events are starting to sell out now.
0: I can imagine. Cause
8: which is lovely to see in the hospitality at the moment. So it's great that people are booking early and getting on. So, you might find that a few events are sold out already. Hopefully people make their plans for August and get online and book and come down and appreciate this amazing region.
0: I was going to say, it must be hard though for people who don't know their way around down there to perhaps ring you on a contact number or speak to someone and ask for recommendations, because you're recommending everything. It's purely a personal choice what you would rather do. If you would rather do something that's close to you, like seafood or sausages, or go out on a limb and learn to make something completely different, you've got that chance.
8: Yeah, there's a lot of dinners with that. You're actually meeting the people that grow the product as well. Horseradish out at Langlands Creek are doing a dinner sort of thing. So, you can do that or head down to Victor Harbour and Sam Basham at the Four Victor Harbour Golf Club.
0: Okay.
8: Doing a lovely lunch on a Sunday afternoon, 6-course dego, which would be very, very cool. His food's delicious. So there's lots for everyone.
0: This gives you the chance not only to taste the produce, but as you said, to talk to the people, the exceptional produce that gets produced from that area, the community that's down there, the traditions, the people down there are so proud to be part of the Fleurieu Peninsula, and the craftsmanship in the art workshops and the workshops that you can do, the craftsmanship is just second to none. It really is top of the range for everything, a festival that could be at the top of the world in any of the countries that people visit, and we have it here 1 hour away from Adelaide in the Fleurieu Peninsula.
8: We're spoiled, aren't we?
0: We are. We are totally spoiled. Todd, this is how many years have you been chairing this now? We've spoken to you a few times.
8: We're in year five, so it's continually growing, and I think we're showcasing and working together very well down here on the Fleurieu, and showcasing our amazing region. So, yeah, it's year five and continuing to grow.
0: And you've been there since the start, have you?
8: Yeah, I've been involved for 5 years.
0: You're getting tired?
8: I'm still passionate about our region.
0: Of course.
8: I still love my food, so, and we're getting more and more quality people on board to help run it and showcase, so, we're pretty blessed down here.
0: Oh, people must see how successful it is, how well-run it is, and want to be part of the committee and help, because it must be a wonderful achievement when you get to the end of August and think, oh, another success. But 1st of September, time to start planning next year, I would imagine.
8: Well, we start to run into busy season pretty much as soon as that starts down here, and the sun comes out, and everyone comes down over summer, but it's really just to showcase how beautiful this region
0: is
8: in the middle of winter, and make that 45-minute drive south and come down and explore the region.
0: That's it. It's a beautiful part of South Australia, beautiful part of the world. We should be so proud of it. Todd, thank you so much. I've been talking to Todd Steele, one of the directors of the fabulous Fleurieu Food Festival. 1st of August it starts. We'll be talking to Todd a little bit through August to find out how everything is going. And if he'll probably be a bit tired by then, but he'll still be enthusiastic. And I look forward to that. Thank you so much for your time, Todd. And lots of, you don't really need best wishes because it's going to happen. It's a beautiful place. You're in a lovely, lovely spot. I think a lot of people would envy your job.
8: Absolutely. Thank you very much for having us this morning.
0: That's all right, Todd. Catch up with you in a couple of weeks. Have a great time. Thank you. Bye.